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3: Joe, how are ya?
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1: Hey, Alicia.
0: Hey.
1: Look who it is, Olivia Rodrigo.
3: Hey, how are ya?
5: Welcome.
1: Let's do this. 73 questions, Nicki Minaj, this is happening. Let's do this.
4: Come on in, Vogue.
6: What's something you could share about your co-stars, Tom Holland and Jake Gyllenhaal?
0: That when they are together, no one else exists.
1: What's the craziest thing a fan has ever done?
7: Well, a fan has asked me to legitimately adopt them.
1: What's your favorite curse word?
8: Favorite curse word? Fuck ass.
9: What's the strangest thing you've seen someone do at one of your shows?
10: A middle-aged woman drink too much, pass out, then piss herself while she got carried out? Vegas, obviously.
9: What's your guilty pleasure?
4: Smelling my f***.
1: Who would you say is the real-life Gossip Girl?
11: Mark Zuckerberg.
12: Can you show me a hidden talent?
13: No.
12: How do you feel about jumping in this pool?
14: There is absolutely no chance in hell. I'm not even wearing my bathers.
12: Just do it!
14: Shut up, babe.
12: Troy, I'm gonna do this with you. Don't worry.
14: Okay, fine. I'm going in with my clothes on.
12: All right. 3, 2, 1. And that's going in the history books.
1: When did you first hear the sound of your own voice on the radio?
15: When I was working at Red Lobster, maybe 17 years ago.
9: What's a phrase that you just say way too much?
0: Slay. It's a little cringe.
6: And what was your go-to order at the bodega?
15: My go-to order at the bodega was ham and cheese on a roll with an orange drink, if you know, you know, and a small bag of chips.
6: What's the least true rumor about you?
16: They're all true.
6: What's her favorite sport?
0: I don't really like sports, but I'll say hockey, because they're, you know, hot. They look hot.
17: Girls, can we do the dance? Because Vogue wanna see it. You ready?
1: That's right.
17: Yeah? All right.
1: Okay.
17: 5, 6, 7, 8. You happy, Vogue?
1: Who's the best dressed person that you know?
11: Stormy.
18: Benito, ¿te gustan trabalenguas?
19: Trabalenguas.
18: Mm-hmm. ¿Los quieres intentar?
19: Qué random.
18: Okay.
19: Trabalenguas.
18: Primero en español.
19: Este diablo. Tres tristes tigres. Ah, ya me. Hombre.
9: What's the strangest thing you've done to prepare for a role?
20: Wax my ass.
9: Who's the scariest villain of all time?
21: Donald Trump.
22: Hey, what would you say is the greatest fashion trend of all time?
23: I'll probably get a lot of flack for this, but I'm gonna say clothes. And could you please take your feet off the couch? Don't think Lenny's not gonna hear about that.
6: Do you ever go back and watch old episodes of The Sweet Life?
9: When I'm drunk or feeling really narcissistic, yeah.
6: Now, what's the rest of your day looking like?
24: I just have a couple Zoom meetings. Mm-hmm. You know, the ones where you like only get dressed from here up.
6: What would be your song to walk down the aisle to?
25: What aisle are we talking about? You talking about the aisle to get some chicken wings? You talk about the aisle down the private jet? I like
6: Any
25: to walk
6: aisle.
25: Down the private jet aisle.
6: Okay.
25: To Shake That Laffy Taffy by D4L.
6: What good is an interview if I'm not gonna...
4: You gonna get down
6: I'm
4: with
6: not
4: me?
6: Gonna do a duet with you.
4: Come on, let's get
6: okay,
4: it.
6: Okay, let's get it. Okay, what's the most outrageous thing you've ever worn, Michael?
26: What do you mean? What's the most outrageous thing I've ever worn?
3: I know right away. It's that orange plaid suit that you wore.
26: Yeah, listen, I was trying to take a fashion risk.
6: Who's one actress you're dying to meet?
22: Jennifer Lawrence, because we both fell down the stairs.
9: What's one skill you wish you had, but you don't?
27: I wish I could sing.
9: Can you say anything in a foreign language?
4: Es complicado para explicar.
9: Do you have a hidden talent?
11: Yeah, I can make bird noises.
9: Prove it.
6: All right, what advice would you give to anyone who wants to become a singer?
11: Get a good lawyer.
6: Priyanka, I heard that you perform your own stunts on set. What's been your most dangerous accident?
11: I got electrocuted on set once, which was pretty crazy. And I cut myself today. Sorry.
6: Who would you love to do a love scene with?
28: The Rock. To finish what we started.
9: Can you show me a magic trick?
11: Yes. Okay, here we go. Ready?
6: Uh-huh.
11: Alakabooty!
6: Whoa! And what's your schedule like these days?
11: Do you really want to know?
9: This is going to be scary.
11: Let's see.
9: Okay.
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5: 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After your shoot, meet us at JFK for Paris, London, Berlin, Rome, Saint-Tropez, the island nation of Nauru, Antarctica, and Des Moines, Iowa. 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
2: There you have it.
7: Okay, wow.
6: Vine or YouTube?
0: Vine.
7: Can you show me your best magic trick?
8: You want a magic
7: Lay it on me. Disappearing thumb thing. Yeah. Come on, that's not your
8: like
7: best
8: it?
7: Magic trick.
8: Well.
7: Like, it can't be your...
6: Were you texting Justin when I arrived?
10: No, I was actually ordering Postmates.
6: If you could bring back one look from your 20s, what would it be?
17: None. Have you seen those Spice Girls films?
6: What phrase defines how you live your life?
13: Hashtag IDGAF.
6: All right, Iggy, follow me on this one. If your stage name was your favorite Disney character plus the name of your elementary school you went to, what would your stage name be?
14: My stage name would be Ariel Mullumbimby.
6: What goes through your mind as you're being photographed?
14: Be fierce, be fierce, be fierce, but don't be too fierce, because apparently it really freaks people out.
6: NSYNC or One Direction?
14: Harry Styles.
6: Can you show me something awesome on this trampoline?
10: Sure.
6: That was pretty impressive.
10: Thanks.
6: Yeah. And what's something interesting you're yet to try that you'd love to master?
16: I've already tried, but I'd love to master a headstand. Let me show you.
6: Okay. You're gonna need the practice.
21: Big question, which bells?
14: It's a tough call. They're both so different. I'm sorry, who asked her?
6: Can you say the most American thing in an American accent?
14: Oh, hey y'all.
6: Can you show me your best lightsaber move with this lightsaber?
14: I have to save most of them for the film, but just a little flourish.
6: Not bad. What one celebrity is on the dream list to stop the car for?
29: Beyonce.
6: Which Italian word do you wish English speakers would stop saying incorrectly?
30: Versace. Is Versace.
6: True or false? You preferred wearing boys' uniforms when you were in grade school.
14: True.
6: Who's the cooler dad?
29: I am.
6: What's your favorite type of cuisine?
14: Let me show you.
6: Sure. Boom! That is a lot of Skittles. What are your favorite rap lyrics?
30: We want a lady in the street, but a freak in the bed.
6: Can you yell the answer to the next question outside of this window right here?
14: Yeah, absolutely.
6: What's your favorite dessert?
10: I don't like dessert, okay?
6: What was a book you read because everyone else in the world was reading it?
14: 50 Shades of Grey.
6: Can you show me a little salsa move?
14: Oh, me turn first? Bam. Now, you second. Now.
6: Uh-huh. You still say that you are an introvert?
29: Yes, which is why a one take 73 questions situation is not necessarily in my comfort zone.
6: What's your biggest pet peeve?
17: Panty lines.
6: Camilla, can you tell me something about you that people do not know?
10: Ooh, I can tell you three things. I don't know why I'm still speaking in a British accent. I actually eat a banana with every single meal. It doesn't matter what it is. Doesn't matter if it's pasta, a sandwich, rice and beans, scrambled eggs, pancakes, pizza. Eat bananas with everything. I can only sleep with socks on because I feel like the boogeyman will lick my feet, if not. And I had a tick in the third grade where I couldn't stop flaring my nostrils. And that I have never confessed publicly before.
6: Do your kids have any nicknames for you?
14: Not that we can say in front of her.
6: Who's the player that you dread playing the most?
29: Rafa Nadal.
6: Who would your three dream dinner party attendees be?
31: Oprah Winfrey, Michelle Obama, and Jesus.
6: What's the Met Gala theme this year?
32: I think it's Oshkosh Bagosh, a retrospective.
6: Okay, show me a hidden talent.
7: You ready?
6: Yes.
7: And then?
6: What? Okay, that is weirding me out.
7: Creepy?
6: Did you ever find animal chin?
29: No, why do you think I built this? Why do you think I'm still out here doing it?
6: And what's an article of clothing you can't live without?
14: I'd say a full body spank, one that goes from my toes to my neck.
6: How close are the girlfriends?
17: Oh, in real life, we're girlfriends. They're through thick and thin.
6: How do you describe yourself?
14: I'm a 6'2" giraffe from the loo.
6: What's the most underrated band of the 90s?
29: Oasis.
6: How do you suggest we drink this tea?
14: Well, I'll be mum, shall I?
6: I have no idea what that means.
14: That means I'll pour.
6: Okay. Who's the epitome of class according to you?
29: Barack Obama.
33: Can I get a raise?
14: No.
7: And who is a historical person that you would resurrect to enjoy a meal in that kitchen?
1: Oh, the perfect person for these days is Albert Camus, who wrote The Plague.
6: What did six-year-old Greta think she would be when she grew up?
3: A nun.
6: What does it mean to be an American today?
12: I'm always having to say, I am so sorry about that. Oh, so sorry.
6: What do you have to say to your internet trolls?
3: You guys seem to have a lot of f***ing time on your hands.
15: Great. Let's call it a day.
6: Bye-bye.
3: Bye.
18: Thank you for having me, you guys. I love you so much. This is a dream come true.
3: Mwah. Thanks for coming.
6: Best of luck, J-Lo.
19: Thank you. Do you want to have a little...

0: I'm great. How are you?
1: I'm very excited to be here. And how do you prefer I call you? Lady? Lady Gaga?
0: Call me Lady.
1: Okay, Lady. What's something unreal that's happened this month?
0: The trailer for A Star Is Born was released.
1: Okay, and what's something you're proud to say is now behind you?
0: You know, all the negative stuff that happens in your 20s.
1: It's a colorful patio. How do you start your day?
0: I start my day with a nice workout, and then I take a shower or a long hot bath.
1: Lady, how many times have you been on the cover of Vogue? 2 times? 3 times?
0: I have no idea. You should ask Vogue that question.
1: What have you read in the press about yourself that made you laugh?
0: That I'm from Yonkers and not Manhattan.
1: What's the strangest rumor you've ever heard about yourself?
0: That I have a penis.
1: And what's the one thing you've read that is 100% correct?
0: It is 100% correct that I love authentic people.
1: Is it true you watch horror movies to relax?
0: True.
1: Where does inspiration often strike for you?
0: Well, I find inspiration in all sorts of places, and the minute that I see it, I grab it and I run for the piano or I run for my typewriter.
1: Is it difficult to write music at this moment?
0: No, it's not. It's actually been fantastic writing music.
1: Do you have to be in love to write a good love song?
0: I would say that it is good to be in love to write a love song or to have been in love at one point. But it's also interesting, there's a lot of music in history that was written by people that have never been in love.
1: Do the same rules apply for sad songs?
0: No, I think that there's no rules when it comes to making music.
1: What's your most nostalgic memory from New York City?
0: My most nostalgic memory, going to bars with my friends.
1: All right, can you describe New York City in 3 adjectives?
0: Gritty, fun, and bright.
1: What was the best year in that city?
0: The best year?
1: Mm-hmm.
0: For me, 2007, when I was 21.
1: What was the best night you've ever had there?
0: I couldn't name just one. I had too many great nights.
1: What's the best memory you have about Elton John?
0: My best memories with Elton are when I'm hanging out with him and my godchildren, and David, his husband.
1: Is it true you wear a hat every day?
0: I do not wear a hat every single day. I did during the album cycle of Joanne.
1: What is the best advice you've ever received?
0: From Tony Bennett through Duke Ellington. Number 1, never give up. Number 2, never not listen to number 1.
1: Very wise words. What would you like to be remembered for?
0: I would like to be remembered for the message behind Born This Way. I would like to be remembered for believing that people are equal. I would like to be remembered for being courageous and different.
1: Was there ever a moment where you really felt like you made it?
0: When I heard Just Dance on the radio for the first time in Canada.
1: Do you feel like there's pressure for you to constantly be on?
0: I don't know. I don't really know what being on means.
1: Lady, can you show me a hidden talent?
0: No.
1: What's your biggest pet peeve?
0: When people ask me what my hidden talents are, I'll show you when I'm ready.
1: Okay, fair enough. And where are my manners? Here I am standing here, not giving you this gift.
0: Thank you. That's so kind of you.
1: You're a Bowie fan, right?
0: Yeah, I love David Bowie.
1: Great. I'm just going to go back over here now.
0: Thank you so much. That's so nice.
1: You're welcome. Now, what's a place in the world that always makes you feel safe?
0: The Lower East Side in Manhattan.
1: What's your greatest inspiration?
0: People.
1: Is there something you would still like to do?
0: There's so much I would still like to do. I just want to keep on dreaming.
1: What set the Super Bowl apart for you as a performance?
0: It was a milestone performance for me. I felt it really marked the decade of the first 10 years of my career, and it felt like the fans performed the Super Bowl, not me. It was really for them.
1: Now, beyond the Super Bowl, what's a performance or a dream gig that you love to do?
0: I'm dreaming up playing in Vegas, and I haven't done that yet, but I will be this coming winter.
1: What other duet would you love to do one day besides Tony?
0: More Tony, more Elton, and Stevie Wonder.
1: Is it true you own Michael Jackson's Thriller jacket?
0: I do own 1 Thriller jacket.
1: How do you spend your downtime when you're on the road?
0: I like hanging out with my girlfriends.
1: What's your favorite song to cover?
0: Oh, I love to cover so many different songs. Many from the Great American Songbook and also classics from now. So right now, I've just recently covered Your Song by Elton John, and I love that.
1: What's a song that you would love to cover?
0: I have sang it live, but I have never recorded What a Difference a Day Makes. It's a great song.
1: Okay, you're at karaoke. What are you going to pick?
0: Andrea Bocelli and Celine Dion, The Prayer.
1: Do you prefer a crowd of 300 people or 30,000?
0: Both.
1: What would you say is the number one look you've had in your career?
0: The number one look in my career, I would say at the MTV Music Awards when I wore Alexander McQueen from his very last collection before he died.
1: How much does a persona actually affect the musicality?
0: I don't really know what people mean by persona when they bring that up with me. I just change as I make art, so the music affects my personality and vice versa.
1: What is the first thing that you're drawn to in a look?
0: I don't know. I have a very immediate emotional reaction to fashion.
1: What excites you the most about fashion?
0: I like that fashion can both be a form of expression and a form of hiding.
1: How do you describe your personal style?
0: My personal style is Gaga.
1: Who is the most fashionable fictional character?
0: Audrey Hepburn in Breakfast at Tiffany's.
1: What's your go-to look right at this moment?
0: Audrey Hepburn in Breakfast at Tiffany's.
1: Can you reveal for me one of your beauty secrets?
0: Soon.
1: Strong lip or strong eye?
0: Both strong lip and strong eye.
1: How do you usually unwind?
0: I unwind listening to jazz.
1: And what is Bradley Cooper like in person?
0: Bradley Cooper is an incredible actor, incredible director, an absolutely incredible friend all the way around. I'm so excited for people to see his talent.
1: What do you want your fans to take away from A Star is Born?
0: I want them to take away the beautiful love story, the undertones of family dynamic with alcoholism and codependency, and also that the movie is a very, very strong expression of what it means to become a star, and that she, myself, Allie, does not really become one until the last frame of the movie.
1: Lady, do you consider yourself a feminist?
0: Yes.
1: What does feminism mean to you?
0: I think feminism is the fight for women's rights, for equality, and also to protect women as much as possible within rape culture.
1: What message do you want to send to your young female fans?
0: To my young female fans, I would say your body belongs to you, your mind belongs to you, your emotions belong to you, and just always be true to yourself and exercise what you want to be all the time. And if you don't feel comfortable doing something, then don't do it. Stay true to who you are.
1: Do you think the way society views women is changing?
0: I think it is changing. I think that society is having a more protective view of women in some ways. But I think on the political side, we still have a long way to go.
1: Is it true you could write a song in 10 minutes?
0: True.
1: Well, it's also true that we're fast approaching the end of this interview. So how about we finish this off with some rapid-fire answers? What do you think?
0: That sounds great.
1: So, where do you
0: I have a gift for you.
1: Oh, lady, you didn't have to. You bought me roses?
0: They're from my garden.
1: That's very nice of you. Thank you.
0: You're very welcome.
1: Okay. Where do you want to be in 9 years?
0: In 9 years, I'd like to be right here.
1: What real person in history would you love to portray on film?
0: Cleopatra.
1: What show are you hooked on right now?
0: This one.
1: I appreciate that. Favorite book?
0: Letters to a Young Poet, Rainer Maria Rilke.
1: Favorite movie musical?
0: Guys and Dolls.
1: What bar should everyone go to in New York City?
0: Welcome to the Johnson.
1: Favorite place to view art?
0: Everywhere.
1: What's the best concert you've been to?
0: Radiohead.
1: Are both your parents really Italian?
0: Yes.
1: Favorite film you've seen this month?
0: A Star is Born.
1: Favorite film growing up?
0: The Wizard of Oz.
1: What's a favorite thing you love to do with all your friends?
0: Go to bars with boys.
1: Was there ever a time you felt nervous performing?
0: Every time right before.
1: What are 3 things you cannot live without?
0: Family, friends, and freedom.
1: What music does a music icon play at a dinner party?
0: I play jazz.
1: And the last question I have for you, lady, have you ever performed secretly on a street corner?
0: Of course.
1: And that concludes our interview. Thank you so much.
0: Thank you. Bye.
1: Hey there. I am here to see Gal. Where's Gal?
2: Perfect. She's going to be right this way.
1: Let's go. Here we are. Gal, 73 questions.
3: Hey.
1: Let's
3: How
1: do it.
3: How are you? Good Shalom. To see you.
1: Thank you very much.
3: How have you been?
1: I'm so excited for this.
3: Me too. It's great.
1: Oh, man.
3: Been waiting for you.
1: This is going to be good. You know, my first question, let's get it out of the way.
3: Yes.
1: How are you feeling right now?
3: I'm great. How are you?
1: I'm good. I couldn't be better. I'm with you. I'm catching you right before your Vogue cover styling.
3: I know.
1: Lucky me.
3: Lucky me.
1: And besides that, what's an exciting thing going on in life right now?
3: I'm shooting a new movie, Red Notice, with Dwayne Johnson and Ryan Reynolds, and it's a lot of fun.
1: It must be funny being with those guys.
3: Yes.
1: And is there anything missing in life right now?
3: Are you kidding me? Look at us. No, everything is great.
1: Pretty perfect. Now, how do you start most mornings when you're at home?
3: I woke up, I wash my face and all that. Then I always drink a tablespoon of apple vinegar, water, and coffee, and workout.
1: Okay. And how often are you getting back to Israel?
3: As often as I can, but not enough. Not often enough.
1: What do you miss most about Israel?
3: My family and my friends.
1: Well, I thought you'd miss these. That's why I brought them to you.
3: Oh, wow. Where'd you get this? Yeah. Oh, my God. It's my Israeli chocolate. Thank you so much. I'll share.
1: I can feel at home a little bit right now. All right. So Israel is up there in my places to go. What should I do when I go? One thing. What's the one thing?
3: One thing you should do in Israel, you should go to Tel Aviv and go to a restaurant on the beach. There's so many and they're all great.
1: And what's unique about Israeli culture?
3: It's like one big melting pot, you know, with people from so many different, you know, places and different cultures and flavors.
1: And when you go home, what food is waiting for you on the table?
3: I love shakshuka on a Saturday morning. It's delicious. It's like tomatoes with garlic and eggs and feta cheese. It's delicious.
1: Oh, that sounds so good. And what's the secret to fighting jet lag when you travel?
3: Drink loads of water. And I guess just be out in the sun. Vitamin D.
1: How many languages can you speak?
3: Two.
1: Okay. And can you teach me some Hebrew?
3: Sure.
1: Let's do it.
3: Can you say sababa?
1: Sababa.
3: Nice. Yeah, sababa is cool.
1: Cool.
3: Awesome.
1: All right. Well, my next question was, can you teach me a slang word? But I guess that may do it. What else?
3: Say yalla. It's a really easy one. Yeah. It's like in Hebrew and Arabic, it means let's go, let's do it.
1: Okay, and what's a tongue twister in Hebrew that you can share with me? Come on.
3: Sala shala shir samach, shir samach, sala shala. Now you go.
1: Shala shala shala.
3: Almost. Good enough. Good enough. Oh, they're ready for us. Do you want to come do the fittings?
1: Let's do the fittings.
3: Let's go. Yalla.
1: Yalla. Gal, what's your favorite sport?
3: Basketball, dodgeball. I love dodgeball.
1: Favorite board game?
3: Definitely Rummy Cube.
1: And what was your immediate reaction when you were approached about the role of Wonder Woman? And as you know, it did pretty well in the box office. Not too shabby. How did that feel?
3: I know. Oh, my God. It was amazing. Incredible.
1: Now, let me fan out for a second by saying that the trailer for Wonder Woman 1984 made me scream, just like you. What inside info can you tell me about that movie? Give me something good.
3: You know I can't.
1: Gal.
3: You know I can't. You're gonna just wait a little bit longer before you go see the movie.
1: Don't and disappoint me, gal. Don't disappoint me. All right, so what do you want audiences to take away from that film?
3: First of all, I want them to just enjoy the movie and maybe think about the narrative of the movie afterwards.
1: Did immersing yourself in the 80s make you more or less nostalgic for the past?
3: More.
1: Everyone loves the 80s.
3: Exactly. It's such a great decade.
1: What traits does a character need to have in order for you to portray them?
3: It's not so much about the traits as much as it's about the context.
1: Mm.
3: Yeah.
1: And when do you know a part is perfect for you?
3: When I love the script, I love the filmmaker, and I'm intrigued by the character.
1: Okay, there's a bank heist.
3: Yes.
1: Who'd be your partner in crime? Who is it?
3: My husband, definitely, Ron.
1: Okay, there's good news or bad news. Who's the person you first call?
3: My husband and my mother.
1: Okay. What's the weirdest thing you've ever read about yourself?
3: That I look like a broom.
1: You do not look like a broom.
3: Thank you, I appreciate that.
1: I'm here to validate the fact that I do not see you as a broom.
3: Thank you.
1: What's the best book you've read recently?
3: All the Rivers by Dorit Rabinian.
1: What's a song that you can't stop singing?
3: If you don't wanna see me.
1: Dua Lipa. Dua Lipa.
3: Dua Lipa.
1: Dua Lipa.
3: Dua Lipa.
1: What's the best date night spot in LA?
3: I can't tell you because then everyone will go there.
1: Yeah, you have that effect on people, huh?
3: Aww.
1: Best movie to watch with your kids?
3: Mary Poppins.

0: Give it to me. Give it to me.
1: Give it to me.
0: Bold brow or bold lip?
1: Bold lip.
0: Pedicure or manicure?
1: Pedicure.
0: Hepburn or Monroe?
1: Hepburn.
0: Favorite denim color?
1: Blue.
0: Favorite shade of lipstick?
1: Red.
0: Now slow down for this one. When do you feel most beautiful?
1: When I'm rested.
0: When do you feel most fulfilled?
1: When I'm having, just quality time with my kids.
0: All right, so we have a lot of beautiful, beautiful wardrobe here.
1: I know.
0: This is so nice. And what are you drawn to in choosing a look?
1: First of all, I wanted to look stunning, but then also young and cool and comfortable as much as it could be.
0: What's a color that you gravitate to?
1: Oh, so many. Blue, red, white, black. Burgundy. I mean, all the colors are great.
0: And what's the most elaborate Wonder Woman cosplay that you've seen?
1: There's a guy, I think he's in Brazil, and his name is Wonder Bira. Check him out.
0: I will. All right, gotta ask you about your husband.
1: Yes.
0: What is this interview without asking about your husband?
1: Exactly. Love.
0: How did you and your husband meet?
1: We met at a party. In the desert in Israel.
0: Mm-hmm. And who liked who first?
1: He would say I liked him first, but I rather say he likes me first.
0: Who's going to resolve that debate?
1: I know, right?
0: Yeah.
1: Me.
0: And what was your and what was your first date?
1: We went to a nice bar in Tel Aviv.
0: Okay. And when did you know that you wanted to marry him?
1: He actually told me on our second date that he's going to propose in 2 years. And he did.
0: How did you react to that?
1: I was 21. I was pretty cool. Now that I think about it, it's crazy. But I guess both of us knew it was meant to be.
0: That's really sweet. Now, when you're both on the same schedule, how do you like to spend your time together?
1: Just be together. Whether if it's just us and going out with just each other or friends or just being home with great music and wine and food and just that.
0: That's nice.
1: Simple.
0: What would your husband say is your best quality?
1: That I can be very silly.
0: What would your kids say is your best quality?
1: That and maybe that I'm very positive.
0: You are. You
1: Thank
0: are.
1: You.
0: And motherhood.
1: Yes.
0: Look at that. Motherhood. What was the most surprising part about becoming a mother?
1: How much one can love and also how much I can do when being so exhausted.
0: Yeah. And what? What's something that your kids do that really makes you laugh?
1: Perform. Like when they start to sing and dance and do like performances together, that's when it cracks me up.
0: All right.
1: Yeah.
0: And what's one trait you want to pass on to your kids?
1: That they're limitless and they can do whatever they want to do with their lives.
0: And what's something from your childhood that you want to replicate for your daughters?
1: Simplicity.
2: We definitely need more time. Gal, we need 10 more minutes.
1: 10 minutes. Okay. Do you want to... We have time. Do you want to go over there?
0: Let's do it. All right.
1: Okay. Call me when you need me.
0: Skydiving or scuba diving?
1: Neither.
0: No.
1: I know, no.
0: You are such a scuba dive type.
1: Yeah, I tried that. I get too... Yeah, it's not for me.
0: Early bird or night owl?
1: After you? Definitely early bird.
0: Okay. And Batman or Superman?
1: Batman.
0: What would you tell your biggest fan if they met you?
1: Thank you.
0: And what's your favorite part of awards shows?
1: Just being there, seeing everybody, you know, so many creative, talented, brilliant people.
0: Mm-hmm. Is there any director that you're dying to work with?
1: Spielberg.
0: Oh, you hear that, Spielberg?
1: Did you hear it?
0: Did you hear that? You gotta say a little louder for him.
1: Steven!
0: Who's the funniest person you've ever been on set with?
1: Oh my God, I can't answer that.
0: Yeah?
1: I'm lucky. I've had a bunch of people that were really fun to work with.
0: What artists should we all be paying attention to right now?
1: Alma Harel.
0: Prior to acting, what were you doing in life?
1: I studied law.
0: Okay.
1: Yeah.
0: Yeah, and what kind of law did you want to practice?
1: I didn't quite figure that out yet back then, but life happened.
0: Do you remember your first movie audition?
1: Yes, it was for Bond for one of the Bond movie, and I didn't get the part.
0: It's their loss.

0: It's their loss. Now, you're a champion for women everywhere. What's a mantra you want all women to have for themselves?
1: It's not just for women. It's like, it's everybody. Just love yourself and be kind to yourself. Cheesy, but true.
0: Yeah. And what do you want the film industry to look like for women in a decade?
1: I would love to see more female writers and filmmakers.
0: Right. Why is it so important for you to pick strong characters like Wonder Woman and now Hedy Lamarr?
1: I guess I like strong characters.
0: Yes, you do.
1: I don't know. Yeah.
0: Now, you recently started your own production company.
1: Right.
0: What was the motivation for that?
1: To be able to tell stories that I'm truly, truly passionate about.
0: And what story would you love to see be made into a film?
1: Lisa Howard. If you don't know about her, and you probably don't, Google.
0: I will Google.
1: Google her.
0: I will Google her. If you could time travel to the past,
1: yes.
0: Who's one person that you would have to speak to?
1: Hedy Lamarr.
0: And what would you say to Hedy?
1: I would say, how was on the other side? How are you?
0: All right, gal.
1: Yes.
0: I don't know how to say heartbroken in Hebrew. But
1: Shavulev.
0: Shavulev. I am Shavulev right now because this is the last question. Question number 73.
1: Yes.
0: Can you please, once and for all,
1: yes,
0: resolve the debate on how to pronounce your last name? I have $10 on this with a friend.
1: It's very simple. Gal Gadot.
0: One more time just for clarity.
1: Gal Gadot.
0: All right, Gal Gadot. This is great. Thank you so much.
1: Thank you.
0: All right. Mwah.

0: Great to see you, Jennifer Lopez.
1: Hey.
0: What a dream. On a scale of 1 to 10, how excited are you to answer 73 questions today?
1: 10.
0: I knew it. And I'm excited to be here in LA with you. Thanks for having me. What would you say is the biggest difference between here and the Bronx?
1: The size of my closet.
0: And what's one word to describe the Bronx?
1: Cool.
0: Very cool.
1: Come on in.
0: All right, thank you. What would you say is the biggest impact that New York has had on you?
1: It's made me who I am.
0: And what was your go-to order at the bodega?
1: My go-to order at the bodega was ham and cheese on a roll with an orange drink, if you know, you know, and a small bag of chips.
0: That sounds like the J-Lo special to me.
1: You want some tea?
0: I'd love some, thank you. So everyone knows, I'm walking here. What's something else that real New Yorkers say?
1: F*** you!
0: All right, let's get into your past. Do you remember performing for your family when you were a kid?
1: Every holiday.
0: Do you remember the first musical you ever saw on Broadway?
1: Dreamgirls.
0: Classic.
1: Yeah.
0: And do you think we'll ever see you in a musical on Broadway?
1: God, I hope so.
0: How did you celebrate getting your role in Selena?
1: There's really no celebrating. I got right to work. I was so nervous.
0: Now, can you describe the outfit that you wore to your first premiere?
1: My first premiere, it was a kind of rayon blend polyester mini dress in kind of a sandy poo-poo color with buttons. It was like, forget it.
0: Do you still have it?
1: No.
0: Which of your characters are you most similar to?
1: I think there's a little bit of me in all of the characters I play, but I would have to say Selena.
0: Yeah. And which of your movies would you most want to make a sequel of?
1: Gigli.
0: Critically acclaimed. Who has made you laugh the most in between takes?
1: My husband, Ben.
0: Is there a movie that you really regret turning down?
1: Unfaithful.
0: What movie or project would you say is most underappreciated?
1: El Cantante.
0: And what is the most important thing that you do to prepare for a role?
1: Research. Just dig into all the details of who the character is, what they do, what they do for a living, how they act, their day-to-day, moment-to-moment existence.
0: Mm. And which of your performances challenged you the most?
1: Ramona, the pole. The pole.
0: Speaking of hustling, what's the hardest thing about being a producer?
1: I think the hardest thing about being a producer, or the most challenging thing, is to bring the right group of people together, because it's that chemistry that counts.
0: Yeah. Well, I can imagine you're a pro at that.
1: Your tea.
0: Thank you.
1: Oh, that's mine.
0: Oh, yeah. That one says queen, and you are the queen. So, Jennifer, why was it important for you to name your company New Yorican Productions?
1: Because I'm a Puerto Rican from New York.
0: I suppose that's a perfect reason. And who do you think should portray you in a movie about the story of your life?
1: She hasn't been born yet.
0: Mmm. If you could cook one thing for the rest of your life, what do you think you'd be cooking?
1: Rice and beans and chicken cutlets.
0: With such a busy schedule, what do you do to relax?
1: Watch TV.
0: With such a busy schedule, how often do you actually get to relax?
1: Once a week.
0: Can we do some quick rapid-fire questions?
1: Sure.
0: Okay, are you a morning person or night person?
1: Night person.
0: Hair up or hair down?
1: Up.
0: Beach or mountains?
1: Beach.
0: Original or remix?
1: Original.
0: Ballad or dance track?
1: Depends on my mood, but dance track.
0: And you're in an airplane, aisle, or window?
1: Window.
0: Congratulations, that concludes our rapid fire section.
1: Come on, let's go sit down.
0: Okay. What was the first movie that you really loved?
1: West Side Story.
0: So good. And what was the last movie that made you cry?
1: Coda.
0: Well, your backyard is gonna make me cry because it's so beautiful.
1: Thank you.
0: Jennifer, you don't strike me as someone who gets pre-show jitters, but what performance made you the most nervous?
1: Oh, Celia Cruz tribute at the American Music Awards. I had to do this flip over two people and head first flip over forward, and he had to catch me. Thank God he did.
0: Yeah, well, I hope you didn't fall at all.
2: I fell many times rehearsing that one.
0: What would you say is your pre-show ritual?
2: I mean, after I get my hair and makeup done, I just basically take about 30 to 45 minutes for myself. Nobody in the room, just warm up my body, stretch, and warm up my voice.
0: Who was the first person you told that you'd be performing at the Super Bowl?
2: I think the first person besides me to know was Benny.
0: Benny, your manager. And what did he say?
2: Holy s***!
0: How was preparing for that performance different than others?
2: It takes months to rehearse for 7 minutes. Usually it takes months to rehearse for a 2-hour show. But this was a different animal.
0: I can imagine. If you could go unrecognized by the public for 24 hours, what would you do?
2: Walk through a crowd.
0: What was the best advice a friend has ever given you?
2: Don't force it.
0: And who was that friend?
2: Elaine.
0: Hi, Elaine. How would you describe your work ethic?
2: Relentless.
0: And what do you hope your kids learn from you being relentless?
2: That if you work hard, you can accomplish anything.
0: Do you think that they get that?
2: I hope so.
0: What is the most intimidating thing about parenthood?
2: Everything, but definitely the teenage years.
0: I can imagine. And what is the most rewarding thing?
2: The most rewarding thing is that they wind up teaching you.
0: What do you hope will be Jennifer Lopez's legacy?
2: That I put a lot of love in the world.
0: And what does successful representation for Latin artists look like to you?
2: That we just are like everybody else, treated like everybody else, and regarded the same way and represented the same way as any other human being.
0: Mm. What would the title of your memoir be?
2: Dance again and again and again and again.
0: And again,
2: and again, and again. Never stop dancing.
0: Never stop. And what advice would you give about love today?
2: And it starts with you.
0: Switching gears a little bit, what's your favorite holiday?
2: Christmas.
0: It's coming right around the corner.
2: Yes.
0: Can't wait. And what is one Christmas tradition that you and your family look forward to the most?
2: We cook the same food every year, which I love because I wait for that food all year. We cook pasteles and arroz con gandules and pernil and all the like specialties, so it's my favorite. Plus, it's the most sparkly holiday of all.
0: It is. Any coquito?
2: A little bit of coquito, yeah.
0: And what do you want this year for Christmas?
2: I have everything I want.
0: Which do you prefer, recording the song or shooting the music video?
2: Recording the song.
0: And which of your music videos was your absolute favorite?
2: Hard to pick, but I would say If You Have My Love because it was the first.
0: And do you remember what your first big dance audition was?
2: Fly Girls in Living Color.
0: And what's your best tip for any dancer going into an audition?
2: Stand in the front.
0: Yeah, it's important to be brave. And what's your favorite song to dance to?
2: Any salsa song.
0: Can I see another part of the house?
2: Let's go to the recording studio.
0: I am ready. Now, when you were a fly girl, did you do any choreography?
2: No.
0: And what do you always look for in a backup dancer when you're performing?
2: I look for a great entertainer.
0: What's the biggest difference between getting ready for a red carpet versus a performance?
2: I think probably one is nerve-wracking and one is pretty easy.
0: And how would you describe your everyday style?
2: My everyday style is very relaxed and kind of tomboyish, but with a little bit of sexy in it.
0: What is your favorite look of all time?
2: Oh, my favorite look of all time. I think people would think it was the green Versace dress because it's the most famous, but I would have to probably say it's too hard to choose.
0: That was an incredible dress. And what is your most surprising beauty secret?
2: Sleep.
0: When you imagine the perfect day of self-care, what's on the agenda?
2: Locking myself in my bathroom all by myself, taking a bath, putting in the oils and the bath salts, putting on a little music, maybe reading a book, a little Thich Nhat Hanh.
0: Now it's the 20th anniversary of This Is Me Then.
2: Yes.
0: What's your favorite song from that album?
2: Dear Ben.
0: Now why did you name the new album This Is Me Now?
2: The same way This Is Me Then captured a moment in time, a very special moment in time, this album also did the same thing, captured a very special moment in time. So this is me now.
0: What is something new that you tried on this album?
2: To be unafraid.
0: And what is one song that you've always wanted to cover that you haven't?
2: Maybe Martha.
0: Tom Waits?
2: Yeah.
0: Legendary. Now, what do you think your fans' favorite song of yours is?
2: I don't know. On the Floor? Jenny from the Block?
0: Let's Get Loud? Una Noche Más?
2: I don't know. Have you ever? I don't know. Waiting for Tonight?
0: Waiting for Tonight. So many to choose from. Well, Jennifer, we are at question number 73. What are you most excited about for next year?
2: For people to hear the music.
0: And speaking as a huge fan of your music, I cannot wait.
2: Which reminds me, I gotta get back to work.
0: Go get it.
2: Thanks for coming.
0: Best of luck, Jen.

0: Kendall Jenner.
1: Hi.
0: I came here to ask you 73 questions very, very quickly.
1: Let's do it. Come on in.
0: All right. So, here we are in the home you grew up in.
1: Yeah.
0: How often do you hang out here?
1: Not too often anymore.
0: What's your favorite memory in this home?
1: Sneaking out late.
0: What's your favorite holiday to celebrate in this home?
1: Christmas.
0: Okay. What is the most absurd nickname that someone has ever given you?
1: Killa, but I haven't been called that since high school.
0: What was your first job?
1: Dog walking.
0: What's something about you that you wish more people focused on?
1: My ass.
0: What scares you the most?
1: Losing someone.
0: What angers you the most?
1: Delayed flights.
0: What makes you laugh the most?
1: My friend Tyler.
0: What's your favorite curse word?
1: F***.
0: What is going on there?
1: Mom, what are you doing?
2: I'm doing a major renovation to your room. But what should I make it into?
1: A planetarium.
0: So, what is modeling really like?
1: A dream come true.
0: Where's one place you'd like to go and not be recognized?
1: The beach.
0: Okay, so this is your mother's closet. Wow, that is an abundance of shoes.
1: Yeah.
0: What's the precise number of shoes in that closet?
1: 73, but only sneakers.
0: That's a good number. Best fashion tip you learned from your mom?
1: Always to take care of my things.
0: What is your must-have beauty product?
1: Red lipstick.
0: What's the worst beauty trend you've ever tried?
1: Plucking my eyebrows too much.
0: What's the worst fashion trend of all time?
1: Wedge sneakers.
0: What's your morning beauty ritual?
1: Drinking tons of water and brushing my teeth.
0: What's your spirit animal?
1: Tupac Shakur.
3: Kendall, let's do a quick touch-up.
1: Hi, okay.
3: Do you have a secret beauty tip?
1: Drinking tons of water.
3: Do you have a secret hobby?
1: Photography.
0: Do you have a secret?
1: If I told you, it wouldn't be a secret anymore.
3: Okay, good to go.
0: What's the most expensive thing you've ever splurged on?
1: My vintage car.
0: What do you wear when nobody's watching?
1: Nothing.
0: What is your favorite thing you've ever worn?
1: Anything a little controversial.
0: Okay, here's an onslaught of sister questions.
1: Okay.
0: Who is your favorite sister right now?
1: Chloe.
0: Who's your favorite to pose with at this current moment?
1: All of them.
0: Who is the funniest sibling and why?
1: I think Kylie, because she's super sarcastic.
0: Who is the craziest sibling and why?
1: Drunk or sober.
0: Who is the neediest sibling and why?
1: None of us. We're all super independent women.
0: Which sister's closet would you love to raid?
1: Kim, always.
0: What's one thing only you know about Kim?
1: She can do almost anything with her toes.
0: What's it like being an aunt?
1: Great, because I can give them back.
0: If Kim has another kid, what should she call him or her?
1: South?
0: Can you name four other names that start with K?
1: Kat, Katie, Karen, Cassandra.
0: That works. Favorite movie of all time?
1: The Notebook.
0: What movies made you cry the hardest and laugh the hardest?
1: Cry the hardest, Marley and Me, and laugh the hardest, Bridesmaids.
0: Okay, you can only dance to one song for the rest of your life. What song is it?
1: Whitney Houston, I Want to Dance with Somebody, of course.
0: If you joined the Spice Girls, what would your name be?
1: Kitten Spice.
0: If your life was a song or movie, what would the title be?
1: It ain't as easy as it looks.
0: Okay. What is the craziest time you've ever had with Gigi?
1: One time we were in Cannes and pulled an all-nighter and ended up in Monaco.
0: What is your nickname for Gigi?
1: Ouija.
0: Using the fewest words possible, can you explain to me how you are related to Gigi?
1: So her stepdad is my half-brother's stepdad. Ex-stepdad. Does that make sense?
0: Not at all.
1: Okay, sorry.
0: Do you read internet comments?
1: No.
0: What's the funniest thing you've ever read about yourself on the internet?
1: That I'm having Justin Bieber's spirit child.
0: What do you want to say to your fans?
1: I love you.
0: All right. What's the story behind this Instagram photo?
1: This is me getting ready for an event with my stylist and my seamstress in some sick boots.
0: What's the story behind this Instagram photo?
1: This is me and my sisters at my sister's baby shower having some sister time.
0: What's the story behind this Instagram photo?
1: This is my always mood.
0: Will you post a selfie of you and me on your Instagram?
1: No. Let's go to the pool.
0: Name one thing you cannot live without.
1: Pasta.
4: Kendall.
1: Hi.
4: I just had a baby. What should I do to celebrate?
1: Maybe go hang out with your wife.
0: What TV show would you kill to make a cameo in?
1: The Bachelorette.
0: Do you have a favorite episode of Keeping Up with the Kardashians?
1: Yeah, probably the one where I did prosthetics with my sisters.
0: Would you ever do a spinoff?
1: No, I like working with my family too much.
0: What are three things you look for in a man?
1: Confidence, good sense of humor, and great style.
0: Who did you have a crush on when you were younger?
1: Benny the Jet Rodriguez.
0: All right, what was your first memory?
1: Me running down the halls in my house in a little leopard coat.
0: Who would make you totally starstruck?
1: Angelina Jolie, of course.
0: All right, favorite place to visit that's not a home?
1: Palm Springs.
0: Do you have a hidden talent?
1: Yeah, I can make bird noises.
0: Prove it.
2: Kendall, get your ass in here.
0: What was the name of your first pet?
1: Harley. Yes, Mom. What's up?
4: Well, I finished your planetarium and wanted to know what's the most embarrassing thing that your mom's ever done?
1: Maybe this, all your magazines. Love you.
4: Love you.
0: If you had to choose another career, what would you do?
1: Probably working on a farm somewhere.
0: How would you describe yourself in three words?
1: I'm a weirdo, I'm motivated, and I'm jet-lagged.
0: If you could have a superpower, what would it be?
1: Gosh, probably to be invisible whenever I want it to be.
0: What's the biggest surprise you've ever had?
1: Maybe when one of my sisters got pregnant, or when Kanye proposed to Kim.
0: What is the best piece of advice you've ever received?
1: Treat people the way you want to be treated.
0: What advice would you give your younger self?
1: Don't wear that.
0: What do you hope for by the time you're 30?
1: Happiness, love, and a family.
0: What are you doing immediately after this interview?
1: Going to the gym. This body doesn't do it itself.
0: All right, last question. Before I leave, can I film you with some crazy filters on your face?
1: Thought you'd never ask.
0: Okay, so here you are with some insane eyeballs. And let's see what else we have. Looks like you have a beard now.
1: Okay.
0: Do that bird thing again.
1: Sure.
0: Okay.
1: Okay, that's enough. I'm going now.
0: Thanks, guys.
1: Bye.

0: Awkwafina.
1: Hey, have a seat.
0: Thank you so much. I'm so glad to be here.
1: Welcome to K-Town.
0: And I'm thrilled to ask you 73 questions.
1: Me too. I'm very excited. I'm actually running around to some meetings right now, but I think we're going to make it work.
0: We're going to make it work. But before we do, how should I address you? We're going to go by Nora or Awkwafina for this?
1: That depends on if we're married or not.
0: So, how did you come to land on Awkwafina anyway?
1: When I was 15 or 16, I thought that the name Awkwafina was great, hilarious. I never thought anyone would ever call me that. Cut to now, where everyone calls me that, so that's good.
0: Did any other names make the list?
1: Kimchi jjigae, you know, getting jjigae with it. I want to make jjigae jokes.
0: Yeah, that doesn't roll off the tongue.
2: Can I clear some room for you?
1: Yes, please. Thank you, Chris.
2: I got you, Mom.
0: Right. What's the name that you give on your Starbucks orders?
1: I like putting Michelle Pfeiffer, all F's in the Pfeiffer. Throws them off a little bit.
0: What's the biggest difference between Nora and Awkwafina?
1: One has acid reflux, the other one yells a lot.
0: What's the biggest similarity?
1: We both love soup. I love New England clam chowder.
0: Mmm. What's your favorite borough in New York City?
1: I gotta say Queens. Gotta say Queens.
0: What's the most underrated thing in Queens?
1: The food and the diversity of the food and the availability of the food.
0: And what would you say is the best kept secret in New York City?
1: I couldn't tell you.
0: Cheat answer. Let's get at it.
1: All right, I'm just going to go check out if you want to come with.
0: Let's do it. So as a born and bred New Yorker, what's your opinion of Los Angeles?
1: I like L.A. It's the same weather every day. I get to drive everywhere. It's great.
0: And what's the best part of L.A.?
1: The best part is being near all kinds of bodies of water. We got pools. We got oceans. We got reservoirs. We got a little lake.
0: Look at that. You got your swimming pool right there. But what's the worst part about Los Angeles?
1: I say the worst thing about being LA is how big it is. I once tried to walk from Koreatown to Santa Monica. Didn't work out. It's a long day's journey into night.
0: After New York, where would you say you feel most at home?
1: Probably an abandoned school bus hurling insults at trees.
0: Okay. What's always found in your carry-on?
1: I love a good facial spritz. I love spritzing my face when it needs it.
0: Who's your dream travel partner?
1: Say Jon Snow. I think he'd be a little reluctant at first, and then he'd be really helpful along the journey.
0: If you had to write another city guidebook, what city would it be for?
1: I love Seattle. I love to explore Seattle.
0: Coffee or tea?
1: Matcha.
0: Early bird or night owl?
1: I'm a night owl that goes to bed early and wakes up early, so I guess an early bird.
0: And what's a podcast you recommend for everyone?
1: Criminal. Yeah, shout out Phoebe. It's a great, great podcast.
0: If you could make a cameo in any film, TV show, or podcast, what would it be?
1: What was that show where, like, the cousin comes from another country and he starts all kinds of trouble? Balcony?
0: Balky.
1: Balky!
0: Perfect Strangers!
1: Perfect Strangers,
0: love
1: that
0: show.
1: One.
0: I love it. Okay, so paint me a picture. What does one day in Awkwafina's life look like?
1: One day in...
0: Just a typical day.
1: I wake up, probably wearing the same clothes that I've been wearing, and then I spend an hour or two crying or laughing, and then I put on some shoes and get out that door.
0: And how does your day usually end?

0: Life, what would it be?
1: I'd say a flugelhorn.
0: You play flugelhorn?
1: No, I don't have the lungs for it.
0: Who always makes it onto your playlists?
1: Jamiroquai. He always wiggles his way in there.
0: If you could choose someone to cover one of your songs, who would it be?
1: The B-52s. I love
0: them. Oh, that's a good one. I love the B-52s.
1: I gotta go up to my room.
0: Oh, yeah,
1: are we good on time?
0: Oh, we're totally fine. We have like another 10 minutes. Don't
1: worry. Okay. Awesome.
0: Okay, so what's a rumor that you think would be funny to start about yourself?
1: That Awkwafina is the best and she has no flaws.
0: What's the last emoji that you remember using?
1: I like using the ambulance or the rocket that is aggressively blasting off.
0: And would you find yourself using Twitter or Instagram more?
1: I'm more active on Instagram, but I like to get the tea and the news from Twitter. Thank you. Love you, Chris.
0: Now, I remember watching your music videos when they first came out. How did it feel getting attention for the first time?
1: It was like a panic attack, reliving it over and over again, but also like very exciting.
0: That must have been exciting. You were getting a ton of buzz. Were you anxious or hesitant starting out putting yourself up on the internet like that?
1: There are several voices in my head. One was like, oh my God, are you really gonna do this? And the other one was like, don't do it. And the third one was like, I mean, just do it. And so I listened and I did it and here we are.
0: Do you ever read the comments on YouTube?
1: I once met an old wise man under a tree. The tree had pickles and he said, never read the comments. So I listened.
0: That's pretty specific.
1: Yes.
0: So Awkwafina, you're a rapper, an actress, internet personality, comedian, an author, a host. What do you most identify with?
1: Probably DJ photographer.
0: What or who inspires most of your lyrics?
1: The stars at night, the sound of waves softly crashing onto one another, your voice.
0: Aw, thank you.
1: Mm-hmm.
0: So what comes first, the beat or the lyrics?
1: I gotta say the beat. The beat, it all starts with the beat.
0: Is it easier for you to write raps or jokes?
1: I would say jokes, knock knock jokes.
0: What was the most memorable job that you had while getting your comedy up and running?
1: That would be the vegan bodega. Taught me a lot about customer service, a lot about retail.
0: There you go.
1: Want to come in?
0: Yeah, let's do it.
1: All right.
0: And what was your favorite job?
1: My favorite was probably working at the video store when I was 16 years old.
0: What film did you rent the most from there?
1: Beaches.
0: Beaches. Bette Midler.
1: Deep cut.
0: Sad movie. By the way, beautiful view.
1: It is. Check it out.
0: Look
1: it's gorgeous.
0: That. Los Angeles. So Awkwafina, when did you realize you could first make people laugh?
1: I developed humor as a defense mechanism when I was like 4, actually after the passing of my mom. I wanted to be an emblem of joy and not an emblem of sorrow.
0: That's touching. Was there a particular moment you realized you wanted to be a comedian?
1: When I was about 5 or 6, I had this crowd rolling, right? And I remember going home at night, sitting awake as a child and wondering if like the laughs were real or if they just felt bad.
0: And you were so young.
1: Yeah.
0: But there's also so much heart in your SNL monologue.
1: Thank you.
0: What did that experience feel like? It must have been surreal.
1: It was amazing to be able to deliver a monologue that took more of a serious turn. I think it's one thing to imagine being on that stage and another to imagine tearing up. And that's what that moment meant to me, for sure. Mm.
0: Well, have you met Lucy Liu since that monologue?
1: No, I'm meeting her on Saturday. I'm really nervous. What do you wear to that? You know, she's so cool. I don't know what I'm going to do. I'm going to be shivering. I don't know.
0: That's so exciting. What does it mean being a woman in comedy?
1: What it means to be a woman in comedy, I think being a woman in comedy means kind of building up that collective camaraderie with the truths, the sometimes sad and funny truths of being a woman, but also using it to empower, using it to encourage, using it to laugh, to further improve womanhood in general.
0: Are you annoyed of being asked that question?
1: I mean, it's fine. It's fine.
0: I've heard through the grapevine you're creating your own show right now. Ooh. Are there any spoilers you can reveal?
1: Yeah, at the end, everyone dies in the spaceship.
0: What three words are used to describe an Awkwafina set?
1: Fun, full of joy, frolicking joyfully.
0: Fantastic. Now, I also hear you're great at impressions.
1: No, I'm not. I mean, like, where'd you hear that from? Like, I'm not, like, that good. Like,
0: I heard
1: I'm not. It's not like I just want to do them all the time, but if, like, you asked, maybe I would, but I probably wouldn't do it unprompted. It's like, really, how you feel and if you want to hear one.
0: Can you do one?
1: Oh, okay. All right, how about this one? This is a deep cut. Okay, ready?
0: Yeah.
1: Where's the string beans? Right? Wait, let me do it one more time. It's better when I do it.
0: Okay.
1: Where's the string beans? I had just left them on the table. They're gone now. Name it. You know? Now it's older, so forget it.
0: I have no idea what that was, but I loved it.
1: Thank you.
0: Now, you've worked with some amazing actors.
1: I have,
0: What's your dream ensemble cast?
1: Me. All of the dragons from Game of Thrones. I'm talking all of them, all right? And Carol Burnett.
0: Okay. Love Carol, too.
1: Yeah.
0: If you staged a high

0: like in Ocean's 8. What would you want to steal?
1: Probably bagels, everything bagels. I feel like they always run out of everything bagels, so I just want to hoard them all. I want them all in a bagel room.
0: And you play a pickpocket in that film. How method did you get with that?
1: It depends on what you consider method, because it's like, I found this somewhere.
0: Wait a sec. Are you serious? How did you...
1: Well, you do a lot of wrist talking. So, you know, that's your number one for pickpockets. You talk a lot with your wrists. I pulled this one, a Folex. What a good brand.
0: Hey, that is not a Folex. Thank you. So you received rave reviews about your performance in The Farewell. What drew you to that?
1: You know, I never thought in my lifetime that I would receive a script that was about an Asian American woman and the relationship she has with her grandma, as well as the journey of going from America to China. It was incredible. I can't believe I got it.
0: 在电影里说中文吗?
1: 对.
0: And you're close to your grandmother in real life.
1: I am. She's my best friend.
0: Did that make it easier or harder for you to tap this role?
1: It made it easier in that I know how to relate to that relationship, and harder in that embodying the character, you have to imagine losing your grandma, which was hard.
0: Describe her in 3 words.
1: Okay, here we go. Fun. Full of life. Funny.
0: Nailed it. So, Crazy Rich Asians was the first Hollywood movie with an all-Asian cast in 25 years.
1: Mm-hmm.
0: What did that feel like to be a part of?
1: I think when we were out there filming it, we knew that we were part of something special, but to what extent, we had no idea. It wasn't until we came back and we would sit through these screenings and see these kids come out crying, because that is the power of representation. You don't realize how important it is until you realize you've been missing it your whole life.
0: Mm.
1: So yeah, it was really special.
0: How close is your personal style to Paik Lin's personal style?
1: Paik Lin, it's not close, because Paik Lin shops couture, Nora shops 2 for $4. Yeah, get it?
0: I see what you did there.
1: I just made that up.
0: It was good.
1: Great.
0: You're in comedy.
1: Thank you.
0: I heard that you have a nickname for Ken Jeong.
1: Papa Fina.
0: And what's an article of clothing you can't live without?
1: I'd say a full body spank, one that goes from my toes to my neck.
0: What's your favorite look that you wore on the red carpet?
1: I love pantsuits.
0: What trend would you like to see a little bit more of on the red carpet?
1: I think we need more latex, specifically around the shins.
0: Are there any trends you regret trying?
1: Ooh, I one time got short angry bangs, and I'd run my finger through it, and it felt like a toothbrush.
0: Do you have any daily skincare rituals?
1: I use a serum, and then I'll put, you know, maybe some moisturizer right on top of that. Maybe I'll put the moisturizer first, then the serum. Who knows?
0: Whose word do you trust the most when it comes to beauty products?
1: My makeup artist. Shout out Kieran Boddy. Love you.
0: What are your thoughts on dating apps?
1: Sorry, I misheard the question. I mean, I'm a Gemini, and I love walks on the beach. I also love Joshua Tree. I can do all that, but I also like a nice night home, maybe watching Netflix, maybe catching up on the OA. I don't know. Whatever you want to do. What sign are you? What are you doing later? Are you free? Do you like Thai food? You know this great Thai place called Pot Ord down in Hollywood. I love Hollywood, the Pantages. I love cats. Have you seen Cats? I love show tunes.
0: I've only seen the trailer. So what question do you wish you were asked last?
1: Why are you this way?
0: And what's a question that you wish you were asked more?
1: I want to be asked, how are you doing? Like, how are you doing? Like, really make eye contact with me.
0: Absolutely, absolutely. And in that vein, do you prefer answering questions or do you prefer asking them?
1: I like doing a bit of both. I like being the interviewee and then also flipping it, becoming the interviewer.
0: Okay, Awkwafina, this is our last question. Question number 73. Can I have my watch back?
1: Oh wait. Is that a phone? Sorry, is that your phone? Sorry.
0: Can I?
1: Oh, it must be this one. It must be this phone here.
0: The phone's not ringing.
1: Hello? Yeah. Yes. Oh, how's your mom doing? Sorry, I can't hear. Are you on a mountain? Are you on a mountain? Hello? Hello?
0: You know, just keep the watch.
1: Oh, yeah. No, that was fun. Ooh.

0: Okay, so I may not be ringing your doorbell right now, but here I am doing the first ever remote 73 questions via video call.
1: With me!
0: With you. It's a miracle of technology. I've also never interviewed a world-renowned relationship therapist before, and given the situation of things, I thought this could be appropriate.
1: You're going to get a private session? Is that what it is?
0: Yeah. Yep, a totally private session for me, plus everyone else watching. So the first thing I'd like to ask is, am I finding you safe and well right now?
1: Yes, very much so. Thanks a lot.
0: That's great. And what's the biggest ray of hope for you at the moment?
1: That I'll be able to touch my children again. I'm kind of touch hungry.
0: Are you still seeing your patients at all?
1: More than ever. Yes, I am working very hard and seeing a lot of patients at this moment.
0: Would you say there's a central or recurring theme that's coming from pretty much all of your clients right now?
1: I think that, you know, one theme is that people either feel that they are on top of each other 24/7, way too much together, craving space, and others who are longing for connection because there is too much space between them and their loved ones, or they don't have one close to them at this moment. So that's probably the main tension I get.
0: Now, you became well known for your TED Talks on long-term relationships and intimacy. And I checked recently, they have like 30 million views, which is so crazy. But how has your life changed the most since being in the public eye?
1: Well, I get to talk to you and go from my office to Vogue. That's a change, you know?
0: Well, this is definitely a big deal for me, that's for sure. But what would you say is the biggest personal challenge that you find yourself going through?
1: At this moment, I would say the challenge for me is, how do I go back and forth between my fears and my hopefulness?
0: What's the most frequent question that pretty much every single person is asking you right now?
1: How to find a way to maintain the space between two people so that desire can continue to thrive.
0: And are you making any particularly important observations about relationships in this moment?
1: I think that people are finding that, here's the thing, every couple is going to either see the cracks in their relationship, or every family, or they are going to see the light that shines through the cracks.
0: Okay, now, there's going to be plenty more advice questions later. Don't you worry, it's coming. But tell me, Esther, what's the first thing that you did this morning?
1: I had my cup of coffee.
0: And what is one daily ritual that you recommend for everyone to try?
1: I think at this moment, we wake up, we put our feet on the floor, we keep them grounded, we open our chest, and we breathe deep, and we expand, and we experience the spaciousness and the life inside of us.
0: And what were you doing the very second that I called?
1: I was working.
0: You're always working. I would imagine you're always working. Is that right?
1: Not always, but a lot at this moment. Yes, it helps me.
0: And is that where you get your work done? Right there?
1: In the kitchen, at this table, same spot, 2 months.
0: Show me that kitchen. Let's see that kitchen.
1: Of my kitchen?
0: Give me a little tour. Yeah.
1: Voila. Here we go.
0: Oh, that's nice. That's nice. And what's a typical meal that you're preparing in that kitchen?
1: Way too many vegetables with olive oil and garlic. I can't take it anymore.
0: And who is a historical person that you would resurrect to enjoy a meal in that kitchen?
1: Oh, the perfect person for these days is Albert Camus, who wrote The Plague.
0: Oh, that's a good answer. And Esther, what's your favorite museum?
1: Insel Hombroy in Germany.
0: What is your favorite film?
1: There is no such a thing. I have many movies that I adore.
0: You're such a connoisseur, you don't have a favorite film. Look at that. And who is your favorite musical artist?
1: Oh, I think I grew up really with Johann Sebastian Bach.
0: Ah, good choice. Now, Esther, how would you describe you?
1: Intense.
0: I read somewhere that you're referred to as the patron saint of relationships, which is quite the name. Would you say that you're a believer of this title?
1: I mean, dear, we should never take oneself so seriously. No.
0: Okay, well, thanks for setting that record straight. But do you think that there's any misconception that you'd like to clear up about you or what you do as a profession?
1: Being a therapist is a very lonely profession. And every therapist gets to experience some of the same things as the people that they work with. We are no different.
0: Yeah. And what do you think is the biggest way that relationships will be forever changed because of this massive crisis that we're going through?
1: I think that the inability to touch, to come close to people, is going to fundamentally alter you know, in the fact that we have to walk with masks. We can't see faces. We can't really make the connections that we are used to make. We're going to have to learn a new language.
0: And that may be easy or difficult for people, depending. But in what ways do you think this pandemic has shifted your own personal priorities or your own personal perspective?
1: I used to make plans for 1 or 2 years in advance. That is no longer the case.
0: No way. No one needs their calendars right now. Definitely know what that feels like. But what's the first thing that you want to do when you can make plans once this is over?
1: I'm going to go home in New York City, and I hope to get on a plane very soon.
0: I feel you on that one, Esther. So I did something weird recently. I started reading War and Peace. Apparently, that's a thing right now. But what do you recommend I do when I finish that book? What should I read?
1: Look, I'm reading currently Elif Shafak, 10 minutes, 38 seconds in a strange new world. Mm. But I'm also reading another book that's actually really, I think, very interesting for the moment, because it's about 1,000 adventures, big and small. It's called The Bucket List.
0: Okay.
1: I never would read such a book. But really, since I can't go anywhere, I'm like just dreaming away.
0: Never has imagination been more important than right at this moment. So, tell me, Freud or Jung?
1: Jung.
0: Seinfeld or Friends?
1: I've never watched either.
0: You gotta be kidding me. You haven't seen that?
1: I'm not from here, sorry.
0: All right, I'll give you a pass. What is your opinion on horoscopes?
1: When a horoscope reading is well done, it is inspiring. It's clever.
0: Huh, so you're a fan of horoscopes?
1: I love intuitive readings. Coffee mug, tea leaves, horoscopes, give it to me.
0: Okay. Now, Esther, what you say to people at this moment depends on their situation. And so many people watching this interview are going through their own unique thing, obviously. But if I list a bunch of scenarios, are you okay to react to them and maybe offer some thoughts?
1: Let's go.
0: Okay, let's go.
1: Yeah.
0: So what would you say to a person who is living alone with their daughter and their son-in-law?
1: Keep your precious observations to yourself and try not to get involved in the other couple's dynamics.
0: And what would you say to a couple living together who are in the midst of a divorce?
1: You've got a task to accomplish, which means to deal with the confinement together. How you currently are feeling about each other is no longer a priority.
0: And what would you say to parents who are at home having to homeschool while work at the same time?
1: I admire you. I'm so glad I'm on a different stage. It's tough.
0: What would you say to a long-distance couple having no idea when they're going to see each other again?
1: Use your imagination. People, use your imagination to maintain all the connections. The most beautiful love poems have been written by people who never knew when they would meet again.
0: And what would you say to a person who lives in an environment where there's domestic violence?
1: As best you can, identify the resources that are local to you and that you can reach out, have code words so that people can know when you are in serious danger.
0: What would you say to that person who is completely alone right now?
1: Try to find two people, even from your past, from your history, that you don't know well from work, that you can reach out to on a daily basis. And if you don't have those, make sure to look in the next door neighbors and see who needs any help. Mm. If you can help somebody, you will be useful, you will have purpose, and you won't be nearly as alone.
0: What would you say to a person who has a secret and torrid love affair with their food delivery person?
1: You're going to have to use your imagination, dear.
0: I'm asking for a friend. How would you describe your scenario, Esther?
1: My own scenario?
0: Yeah.
1: I am here. I've never spent that much time with my husband in my entire 30-something years together. It's been a treat, actually.
0: That's great. That's Jack, right?
1: That's Jack, indeed, yes.
0: Where is Jack? Jack, make a cameo in this interview.
1: Jack!
0: Jack!
1: He's a little bit more shy than me, Jack.
0: Oh, he's shy. You know? We can still get him to participate, right?
1: Can you, whoa.
0: Jack's behind the camera. Jack's hiding behind the camera.
1: Jack, actually, you know, he paints, you know, and when he needs his space, he closes his door and he goes into his own creative mind. And that's how we manage to have space between the two of us, because we're in a tiny place right now.
0: Well, whatever works for you guys, right? Let's take a look at some of these paintings.
2: Sure.
0: But what was the last thing that made the two of you guys laugh?
1: How much and how fast I fill up garbage cans and then refuse to empty them. Very prosaic.
0: Hey, as long as that makes you guys laugh together. Now, Jack, there you are. How long have you been painting for?
2: Oh, my whole life.
0: And Esther, what's your favorite painting that Jack's made?
1: I mean, I'm not having favorite ones here, but I'm going to look at a couple of the more recent ones, you
0: okay,
1: know?
0: Okay, let's take a look. Let's get in there,
1: because,
0: Jack.
1: Because here we are actually building a studio, and so it's very small paintings on paper right now, and I know he's waiting to burst out on big canvas.
0: All right, Jack, get down a little bit on there. Bring that in. Let's take a look at your paintings
1: I like this one, actually, quite a bit.
0: I like that, too. That's nice. Now, Jack is a psychologist and a trauma expert. Are you guys constantly in each other's heads? How does it work?
1: It works like this. He deals with pain and I deal with pleasure. And on occasion, we meet.
0: Well, I guess that means you have a successful formula if you can celebrate your 35th anniversary together. Congratulations.
1: Thank you.
0: Jack, can you just tilt the camera down just a little bit? Thanks. Now, what do you think is better for you guys now than, say, a decade ago?
1: Oh, we have basically stopped trying to change each other.
0: You stopped trying?
1: That'll go a long way.
0: Oh, now it's a shame that you guys are separated from your sons right now. What do you miss most about being around your sons?
1: Holding them, probably.
0: Yeah. Now, Jack, this is your opportunity to ask your wife a question. Go for it.
2: How's it been being out in the country, Esther?
1: The transformation will be complete when I learn to garden. This is what's going to happen. I mean, I'm the total urban person, and here I'm going to be, you know, cultivating my little garden, my vegetable garden.
0: Well, I would imagine now is a good time to get a green thumb.
1: You know, right? Voltaire used to say, everybody needs to be able to cultivate their own garden. Il faut pouvoir cultiver son jardin. This is what's going to happen.
0: Okay, make it happen. God. Let's keep going. Let's go in the other room. What's teaching you right now, Esther?
1: What's teaching me right now is I listen intensely to what people are telling me, to the dramas of other people's lives, and I discuss it with a lot of colleagues. I mean, I make sure that, you know, I'm supported by my own tribe.
0: What's confusing you at the moment?
1: What's confusing me? The fact that I have Trump and Fauci saying completely different things to each other.
0: What is inspiring you right now?
1: I'm inspired when I think that there is such creativity going on and that there will be life after destruction, as it has always been.
0: Mm. Now, you grew up in Antwerp, Belgium. Mm-hmm. What do you miss most about there?
1: French fries, because they're not French.
0: Now, in Antwerp, you call them pommes frites, right?
1: Des pommes frites, exactement.
0: I promise that I'm going to stop speaking French right now. But you often speak about being the daughter of Holocaust survivors. In what ways has their experience informed your entire worldview?
1: I think that this distinction between the difference about not being dead versus being alive and about how one maintains that erotic connection has been a most important lesson from them.
0: Would you say that parents are the most influential people in our lives?
1: Yeah, definitely. They're among them.
0: Okay, we're going to switch gears. This is a big switch in gears because I need to know. Kittens or puppies?
1: Puppies.
0: Heels or flats?
1: Heels.
0: What are you binge watching these days?
1: I just watched Unorthodox.
0: Oh, that's a good one. Unorthodox is a good one.
1: And I'm going to be watching Normal People.
0: There's a lot of content to get through these days. But what do you consider to be the number one most important mental health practice right now?
1: At this moment, mutual support. Mass mutual reliance. People reaching out to each other.
0: Has a new world that we're in changed any aspect of the conventional wisdom that goes into your field?
1: Well, you know, we used to look at digital devices and think that they were keeping people apart. Mm. At this moment, they are actually bringing people together.
0: No, they really are.
1: And I would say that one of the other most important changes in relationships is the experience of people not being able to accompany their loved ones in their final hours.
0: Yeah. And who do you think is better equipped to cope? Is it the people who've experienced trauma or it's those people who haven't experienced trauma? What would you say?
1: Could be both. Some people have experienced trauma earlier on and they are well prepared for a world that is in chaos and disorder. And for other people, they have been too challenged and they cannot actually resist and cope in this moment. Mm. Both ends.
0: Okay, now for people who equate self-care with self-indulgence, what do you say to those people?
1: Mistake. There's two words, there's a reason for it. Self-care is the ability to be able to basically cultivate your own awareness, your own needs, and your ability to see yourself as a flawed individual and still hold yourself in high regard. And you alternate that with your attention to others. It's I and thou, me and you, that make us.
0: Like so many people I talk to, I feel this pressure to do something with this experience, to transform it into something. What do you think is the best way for us to make, quote unquote, use of this dramatic event?
1: Look, I do think that there is a moment now where people are sharpening their priorities, but I also think that it's important to not always have this tyranny of having to look at the silver lining, of learning something, of promoting growth to it. You know, there is a possibility of being able to just complain in this moment, a good old kvetch that just says, this is really tough. This is not the world that we ever imagined we would live in, without constantly thinking that there is growth and positivity to be drawn from it. That's my point of view today.
0: That's super insightful. Now, Esther, you and I may be on a video call, but I can still see the fact that you're wearing some pretty awesome jewelry.
1: Yeah.
0: That you have. Yeah. That's on your hand, too. Yeah. That's really, really great.
1: These bracelets.
0: Ah, interesting. And what is the significance or the story behind this bracelet?
1: I met a woman. Her name is Yafit. 23 years ago, the day I came out of the hospital with my baby on the street. And we started talking, and I've been wearing her jewelry ever since. It's called Goldish. She's in New York City. And I just love the thought that I have this thing that accompanies me on my hand. And it's become a type of a talisman for me.
0: Do you think that there's a connection between things like daily routines or the clothes that people wear?
1: Oh, yeah, absolutely.
0: That contribute to a general sense of positivity right now for us.
1: Yeah, yeah. We need to maintain routine, rituals, and boundaries so that we can keep a sense of structure, a sense of predictability, and a sense of hope.
0: Now, Esther, you are not just known for having a distinguished career or completing an amazing amount of research. You also have some interesting trivia about you. I found out that you went to America and you hitchhiked across the entire country.
1: For 2 months.
0: Ha! Huh. Why? What is the craziest thing that happened on that trip?
1: Man, I saw this country like I will never see it again because I just followed the kindness of strangers of all walks of life you can imagine. You know, it's a long time ago, and I just loved every minute of it. I remember it in details.
0: And I also find it very interesting that you speak 9 languages. Is that right?
1: It is.
0: What would people say is the most surprising language that you speak?
1: Yiddish.
0: Yiddish?
1: Yiddish. Have you ever heard of Yiddish?
0: Of course I've heard of Yiddish. Yes, I mean, yo.
1: Yes.
0: Yo. Yeah, that's all I know is just yo. That's the only word I know how to say.
1: Yo, yo.
0: Yo. Now, I don't need to broadcast the fact that you have 2 amazing podcasts and a New York Times bestseller. I think I just broadcasted it right there anyway. But what is the most important meaning that people derive from the work that you do?
1: I think that, you know, my motto is that the quality of your relationships will determine the quality of your life. And for that, you need a vocabulary to be able to access the difficult conversations with the people of your life. And my work is about helping people do that. And the podcast allows you to listen in on other people's conversations in Where Should We Begin, but then see yourself reflected in the mirror and then have the vocabulary to be able to have those difficult, courageous conversations that we all desperately want to have.
0: So Esther, what is the next New York Times best-selling book that you're currently working on?
1: I'm not working on a book. I'm working on a documentary exploring the realm of sexuality.
0: Well, I'm excited to watch that when it's ready. But Esther, this is a shame. We've arrived at question number 73. I just want you to know, though, that you're not going to escape me asking for a little personal advice in my own current situation.
1: I told you at the beginning.
0: You knew this was coming from the beginning. Yes,
1: I
0: indeed.
1: Knew. I'm waiting.
0: I'm not even going to say it's for a friend. This is clearly
1: I know
0: advice.
1: Somebody.
0: Okay, here we go. So what do you suggest I do if I'm living at home with my parents and they're subjecting me to going through bins of my childhood memorabilia in their basement in a perpetual memory lane that evokes a scene out of Groundhog Day?
1: Hey, listen, I think that many people are in a state of regression at this moment. You know, people forgot that there's been 10 years between the last time that they lived at home. But I also think that what would be a unique opportunity is for you to ask them, what are the moments that stand out for them as parents when they raised you, and the challenges and the celebrations and the glories and the pains. Because the day they're not there, and if one day you have your own kids, you're going to really want to remember not just what it was like to be a child, but what it was like to be your own parent.
0: Now that is some personal advice right there. Thank you so much, Esther. Esther,
1: say hello from me to them.
0: Oh, I will. And I want to thank you for doing this. It's incredible that we're able to have you and the subject material be a part of 73 Questions. And we did it. It's our first remote 73 Questions. Awesome
1: job.
0: It's
1: an honor. Thanks a lot.
0: It's an honor for me too.

0: Fancy, fancy, fancy.
1: Fogue!
2: Cole.
1: Welcome. Joseph, please.
2: Why, thank you very much. You know, this 73 questions interview was so worth it to me that I flew all the way to Vancouver to be here with you.
1: I know, and I figured you were probably going to be pretty hungry, so I decided to cook you up a little finger food.
2: Well, I just happen to be very hungry right now.
1: You like tomatoes? You like garlic?
2: All of the above.
1: Your breath's going to stink, but I guarantee you, you'll love it.
2: So what are you making here?
1: This is just a little finger food for Joseph. And then I'm cooking up a carbonara. Carbonara for later. You don't get any of that.
2: That sounds delicious. Is this an old family recipe?
1: Yes, but I will be cooking this after our interview because I don't think you guys want to watch me go through all of this.
2: Cole, what would you say is the key to a good dish?
1: Probably the attention to detail, no?
2: I agree. Do you have an ultimate favorite recipe of all time?
1: Probably this carbonara. I make it really traditional, in the Roman style. Pecorino, guanciale, which is important. You can use pancetta, but I like big, thick cuts of guanciale.
2: Guanciale. Sounds so romantic.
1: If you say so, Joseph.
2: Do you consider yourself a romantic?
1: Only when Vogue shows up and I have to flex on the internet.
2: No one's complaining. And what's the most romantic gesture that you've ever done?
1: I'm like a road trip guy. I like the big, grand, sweeping vistas.
2: And are you into camping or hotels?
1: Camping for sure.
2: Okay, and what's the most romantic gesture that's ever been done for you?
1: My heart is attached to my stomach, so any cooked meal, any family recipe, that's the way to my heart.
2: You hear that, ladies? So Cole, Vancouver is stunning. Are you enjoying it here?
1: When the sun is out, it is the most beautiful city on earth, truly.
2: And I'm happy to see that you're being taken care of so nicely here.
1: Well, I wanted to impress you, Joe.
2: No need for that. But it does seem like some other people are going to be thoroughly impressed with your culinary presentation.
1: You like that?
2: Consummate hospitality.
1: This is for all my imaginary friends. And maybe you.
2: I feel honored. I wouldn't expect anything less from someone staying in the chairman's suite.
1: I know. Just really living the sweet life, aren't you, Cole? Just never escape.
2: That's a good one, Cole. I see what you did there. So who is this chairman, and what did you do with him?
1: Don't worry about it. I'm blackmailing him, but we don't gotta mention his name on camera. Legal reasons, you know, big disputes.
2: Oh, certainly. Certainly. Now, can I ask you some questions about your childhood?
1: Jeez. Okay. A little family therapy again, Joe. Let's go.
2: Exactly. So what's something that most people don't know about being a child star?
1: It's very competitive. It's a very competitive arena.
2: And do you have any personal anecdotes about that?
1: Well, just so happened, my direct competition was my identical twin brother, but we were eating off the same table, so, you know, same team.
2: Do you ever go back and watch old episodes of The Sweet Life?
1: When I'm drunk or feeling really narcissistic, yeah.
2: And how does it feel when you're watching your younger self on screen like that?
1: I don't really like to watch anything I do, so I try to stay away from it.
2: Okay, fair enough. And if you can go back in time, what would you tell your younger self?
1: Get a good financial advisor and don't do your own taxes, kid.
2: I feel like there's a story in there.
1: Yeah, are you the government?
2: What's your best memory from that time?
1: Well, when I graduated middle school, the crew threw a big graduation and I cried on screen. And you know what? I think it's on video somewhere, so maybe just scrub it.
2: Now I have something to hunt for.
1: Yeah, please don't.
2: Was it ever hard to find your own identity outside of being known as the Sprouse Twins?
1: It wasn't hard for me. It was hard for the audience, I think. But it's a double-edged sword. I get to bask in all of Dylan's accomplishments too, so take credit.
2: Win-win. And I'm happy to see that you brought all your camera gear here. You're finding some time to use all this stuff?
1: I am, yeah. That's my digital camera and this is my first little film camera.
2: What's that?
1: This is a Canon 8E1. Student camera, cheap, efficient, like coal.
2: I think I'm gonna leave that there and go to the next question.
1: Okay.
2: So I hear your dad likes to take credit for inspiring your photography.
1: Yes, but that's what fathers do. Isn't that a prerequisite for being a father?
2: Certainly. Does he ever give you any tips or advice on photography?
1: He's an incredible location scout. I will give him that.
2: And what's the best location that he ever scouted for you?
1: Oh man, best location. My future gravesite, probably, yeah.
2: Oh, God.
1: Nice little plot in the desert somewhere.
2: Morbid.
1: Tumbleweeds. Yeah, it's a little morbid, isn't it?
2: So have you been designated as your family photographer?
1: Yeah, it'll probably just be a matter of time till I'm doing senior portraits or wedding photos and things. Just dreadful.
2: Ah, come on, it's family. That's how it works. So when you're taking a photo, what's the first place your eye goes to?
1: The landscape, certainly.
2: And do you have any favorite landscapes here?
1: Yeah, one of my favorite shoots ever is actually right across the water. I can go and show you if you like.
2: I'd love to take a look at this. You know, it's funny, everywhere I go here, there's a nice view. There's nice views everywhere in Vancouver.
1: Yes, and some nice views for the people watching me bathe.
2: So what's your favorite photo shoot of all time that you've done?
1: Favorite photo shoot?
2: Mm-hmm.
1: It's this location I'm about to show you. It's a large yellow mountain on the north of Vancouver that my friend and I shot at when I was in the first season of Riverdale.
2: It sounds so magical.
1: Mm-hmm.
2: Let's check out this magical view.
1: Come through. Well, maybe I'll show you on the deck in a little bit. This is the view.
2: Wow.
1: Welcome.
2: Wow, I love it. Now, obviously, you're quite the traveler, right?
1: Oh, I'm obsessed.
2: Yeah, you believe the privilege of traveling could be very educational. What could be the biggest takeaway for anyone who travels?
1: Well, I think before the advent of social media, traveling was one of the greatest ways to really learn about otherness.
2: Mm.
1: I think it's important to travel alone, too. Suspend your own personal culture inside some place that feels unfamiliar to you, really.
2: We can all benefit from getting out of our comfort zone. And what's been your own biggest personal takeaway from traveling?
1: Probably my palate.
2: Of course, you're such a foodie. What's the craziest dish you've ever eaten?
1: I like the bugs, man. I'll say it. I think we should all be eating a lot more bugs.
2: Would you cook a bug?
1: I would cook a bug and eat the bug.
2: What bug would you cook?
1: Crickets, beetles. There's tons of them. It's the most diverse species on Earth, and they're probably all delicious.
2: Maybe this is your next favorite recipe.
1: Yeah, I'll stick to the carbonara for now.
2: What's the most memorable place that you visited?
1: Japan, certainly.
2: If I were gonna go there, what city should I visit?
1: I'd say Kyoto.
2: Noted. Do you think you're a good travel buddy?
1: Well, if I'm hyping myself up, yes.
2: And what is your number one travel tip you'd recommend to anyone flying?
1: Don't nap on the first day.
2: Mm.
1: That's the big no-no.
2: Cole, what is on the bedside table reading list these days?
1: Oh, I can't read, but I placed that there because I think it looks like I can read. But that's the unbearable lightness of being.
2: Would you recommend it?
1: Yeah. When I'm feeling the lightness in my being, I don't find it to be that unbearable.
2: Philosophical. And you'd also recommend comics because you're such a fan.
1: I am, big time.
2: What's your favorite comic?
1: Ooh, my favorite comic, it's more of a graphic novel called Black Hole.
2: Interesting. And do you own any priceless comic memorabilia?
1: I own a lot of really great old Incredible Hulks and Fantastic Fours. But the one that is closest to me is Avengers 500.
2: And speaking of old, you worked in archaeology after graduation, is that right?
1: Great segue, Joe.
2: What sparked your interest in archaeology?
1: My grandpa was a geologist. And it was a discipline that combined a lot of my mutual interests.
2: Did you discover anything particularly interesting?
1: Oh yeah, some spooky stuff too. I found an old ceramic theatrical mask of Dionysus in Bulgaria, a little Hellenistic settlement.
2: Wow, that's spooky. I would have freaked out. But what a special experience.
1: Yeah, I'm still waiting to wake up from the fever dream, I think.
2: So how does it feel to unearth major parts of history?
1: A lot more special than take three on a long-running production.
2: Pretend like I don't know what that means. So what exactly happens on an archaeological dig?
1: Not Indiana Jones, that's for sure. A lot of you digging over a trench of dirt with a toothbrush.
2: Would you play Indiana Jones if offered the role?
1: It's a hard act to follow, but I think I can put on some muscle.
2: Do you ever see yourself returning to the field?
1: I do, eventually. I got some other milestones I have to hit first.
2: Priorities. Now, you started a super fun Instagram account called Camera Duels. What was the inspiration there?
1: Rage.
2: Of course, the best inspiration.
1: Mm-hmm.
2: Has anyone ever commented on those photos and said, hey, that's me?
1: I get reached out to almost every single photo I post.
2: And what's the weirdest place someone ever tried to take a photo of you?
1: The bathroom. Yeah. I wasn't in the stall. It was just at the sinks, but...
2: Ah, okay.
1: Still a little vulnerable, you know?
2: Do you think you'll ever get used to the fact that strangers take photos of you?
1: Not in the bathroom.
2: And how's this for another classic segue? This shower looks amazing.
1: Yeah.
2: And it leads me to ask the most important question of this interview. How many shower heads is too many shower heads?
1: Depends on the stench, Joe.
2: Of course. Cole, you talk a lot about preserving your mental health. What are some non-negotiable things that you do to help make that happen for yourself?
1: Oh, I stay off the internet.
2: I think we should all stay off of the internet.
0: I think so.
2: So why is it so important for you to be open and vulnerable about your mental health?
1: Let my family and friends know what I'm doing.
2: It's very important. So Colt, do you journal?
1: Every day, right to my therapist.
2: Can you tell me one thing that you've learned about yourself recently?
1: I'm a bit of an emotional sponge. I absorb others' energies.
2: Okay, and what kind of energy are you picking up right now?
1: Intense arousal, Joe. Intense arousal.
2: Must be from all the sweeping vistas of Vancouver, obviously.
1: Maybe it's all the seagulls around here.
2: Yeah, it's the seagulls. So last year you took a break from social media. What did you do instead?
1: Cooking.
2: And we're going to have a little bit of that later. Thank you. You produce and star in Baraska, a narrative podcast. What attracted you to this type of podcasting?
1: I wanted to get a little more hands-on with the production cycle.
2: What new creative muscles did you develop as a podcast producer?
1: It was nice to see how a project could be sold after it is completed and has a fan base.
2: Now, what's the last podcast that you listened to?
1: Ooh, Welcome to Night Vale.
2: And in your opinion, who has the most legendary voice of all time?
1: David Attenborough, hands down.
2: Now, I'll try not to be disappointed you didn't say me.
1: Oh, yeah.
2: Can you do an impression of David Attenborough?
1: I'm my best David.
2: Best David.
3: The turtles wash up on the same beach they've come to for millennia.
2: We're gonna make sure that he sees this. Who would you say your mentors are?
1: When I was younger, Adam Sandler for sure.
2: Yeah? How so?
1: It was the way that he was always in love with production and he worked with his friends and his family and was still able to turn and do more independent films and artistic films while balancing commercialism.
2: What's your favorite role that you've ever done?
1: I know it sounds cheesy. I still have a really deep fondness for The Suite Life.
2: I think we all have a deep fondness for Cody.
1: I hope so.
2: And what role challenged you the most?
1: When I was a kid, Big Daddy. It was this huge production and I was six and I got to see New York City for the first time.
2: Do you think that inspired your return to New York later?
1: I think so.
2: And what would you say draws you to a script or character?
1: I guess the humanity and the paycheck, baby.
2: That helps. Do you tend to stay in character in between takes?
1: Try to.
2: Cole, is that Polaroid ready?
1: Well, yes, it is, Joe.
2: Well, let's see. Come on.
1: Let it develop a little more, okay?
2: Okay. Let's see, and looks good. Can I keep it?
1: You can keep whatever you like.
2: Nice. And Cole, last question, question number 73. What's the ETA for the finger food?
1: Joe, I totally forgot.
2: Cole!

0: Liza, it's Vogue.
1: Oh my God, the real one?
0: Liza Koshy.
1: It is the real one.
0: Here we are in person where you've done your massively successful parodies of this format.
1: Stop flirting, please.
0: Now it's time to do a real one.
1: Oh God, no pressure. Let's do it.
0: So, how does this feel?
1: Oh my God, a little sweaty, but very exciting.
0: How long have you been a video maker for?
1: A video maker? I like that title. I've been a video maker for about 4 years now. I'm getting old.
0: How many videos have you made?
1: Way too many. Way more than I can count.
0: How does it feel having more subscribers than there are people in the country of Belgium?
1: Are you serious? Wow, Belgium has great chocolate. What an honor.
2: Can I give you a present?
1: Oh my God, you shouldn't have, but you didn't. Thank you.
0: It's okay. Can you describe your channel in 3 words?
1: Three words. Introvert gone wild.
0: Can you describe yourself in 3 words?
1: Little brown girl.
0: How would your friends describe you in 3 words?
1: Small, tinted female.
0: How about Vogue in 3 words?
1: Ooh, has good taste in people that they interview. Oh my God, speaking of taste, this is the tastiest present I've ever received. Good-looking man, Jetpack Skinski. You know me too well.
0: And what do we have over here on your wall?
1: Well, I have to add it to my shrine of Jet. I'm very religious.
0: Can you tell us, who is Jet Patsinski?
1: One of the many voices in my head. He's one of the characters I created.
0: What's the biggest inspiration you have in creating him?
1: I'm very good-looking, as man.
0: Can you do an impression of Jet Patsinski?
1: Jet.
0: Was that it?
1: Jet.
0: So over here we have a photo of Helga, and she also did a parody of 73 Questions?
1: Oh yes, my other split personality. She did 73 Questions. Now it's my turn to do the real one.
0: Okay, so how are you doing these days?
1: Just doing one day at a time.
0: What's your story?
1: Instagram or Snapchat?
0: What's the best part about your job?
1: Well, I can't get fired.
0: Can you describe what you consider to be your job?
1: Making content to make people feel content.
0: What's most important to you?
1: Mental health, my own and of others.
0: What's something that you want people to talk about?
1: Their stories, and use their voices to be heard in their platforms, no matter how big or how small.
0: Is Liza short for anything?
1: For life. I'm 5 feet tall. But it's also short for Elizabeth. My real name's Elizabeth.
0: I knew it.
1: Oh, I made cookies for you.
0: Why did you make cookies for me?
1: Because I'm trying to suck up to Vogue.
0: Oh.
1: Check it out.
0: So, do you have any tips for starting a YouTube channel?
1: Make an account, start uploading videos, and then be yourself. It's very cliche, but nobody else can do it. They suck at it.
0: So what are you shooting this week for your channel?
1: No idea, actually. I was actually writing ideas in my office. You want to come up there and help me? I'll steal your content. Let's do it.
0: Okay. What's your weirdest habit?
1: Chewing gum all the time.
0: What's your biggest phobia?
1: Having bad breath, which is why I chew gum all the time.
0: Favorite hobby?
1: Photography. Follow me on Instagram. Plug.
0: Which famous person do you admire?
1: Jessica Alba and her company Honest. Honestly, it's amazing.
0: Who's an inspiration to you growing up?
1: I would have to say Jim Carrey and Raven Simone. That's So Raven Was My Jam.
0: What was the last show you watched?
1: Last show that I watched was a Broadway show. Look at me being cultured. Dear Evan Hansen, Ben Platt is amazing.
0: What's your favorite film?
1: Anything with Jim Carrey. I love him. Did I mention that?
0: What's your biggest fear?
1: Re-election. Check out my office. This is it.
0: So this is your setup.
1: Yeah.
0: I love it. All right. So can you film something for your channel right now?
1: Absolutely. Let's plug it. Guys, check it out. I'm doing the real 73 questions, not the off-brand knockoff version. Make sure to check it out. You can see it in the link in bio. Please subscribe.
0: That's so cool.
1: How was that?
0: What's something you wish YouTubers would stop saying?
1: Link in bio. Please subscribe.
0: Liza, where are you from?
1: Houston, Texas, baby. Just like Beyonce. But like the off-brand version of her.
0: What do you miss most about Houston?
1: The food. Barbecue, honey. But also my family. But also fajitas. Speaking of Houston, I have to show you a mural. Check it out.
0: Okay, what's on your mural?
1: On this wall is a big map from Houston to Hollywood.
0: So cool.
1: That's right. It's my career path. Very similar to Beyonce. We have a lot in common.
0: What brings you the most joy in life?
1: Oh, man, the joy of others.
0: How many languages do you speak?
1: Deux.
0: You speak French?
1: No.
0: So it's just English?
1: Sí, y un poquito de español, con fluidez.
0: You're a DJ, what would your name be?
1: DJ Booth.
0: When have you felt genuinely starstruck?
1: By President Barack Obama.
0: You interviewed President Obama?
1: Yeah, I did. How did that happen?
0: What is he like in person?
1: Even better looking.
0: Which YouTuber inspires you?
1: I would have to say the one I'm dating, David Dobrik.
0: What's something you could tell me about David?
1: Oh, he has great taste in women.
0: Do you have any siblings?
1: 2 of them. My mom made me 2 sisters, but I'm the youngest.
0: What's the best part about being the youngest?
1: Ooh. I would have to say the hand-me-downs.
0: Yeah?
1: Oh, and I like to think that my parents kept trying until they had the best one.
0: This is a really, really cool apartment. What's up with those plants?
1: Ooh, I am a gardener. I have a big green thumb, and I can take care of these plants really easily because they're all fake.
0: Nice. How do you start your day every morning?
1: Every morning I start off with an alarm, unfortunately.
0: What's your favorite letter in the alphabet?
1: Favorite letter? B, because you can be anything.
0: What's your biggest pet peeve?
1: Biggest pet peeve? Humble brags. Shut up.
0: What's your biggest achievement to date?
1: Biggest achievement? This. Definitely this.
0: What's the best song of all time?
1: Ooh, right now it has to be J Balvin, Mi Gente. Such a good song.
0: What's the best dance move of all time?
1: Oh, this is the dance move I do to that song. A little bit of this.
0: What are you doing?
1: It's like twerking, but for your shoulders.
0: How many kids do you want?
1: To watch this video, as many as we can, guys. Come on.
0: What's the best thing you've ever worn?
1: Ooh, best thing I've ever worn. Something, I wore a dress to the VMAs. It was an amazing dress by Sergio Hudson. Plug.
0: What's your biggest splurge?
1: Biggest splurge, only on food, always food.
0: Who's the most stylish person alive?
1: Ooh, Jetpack Skinski, look at that good-looking wall. But also Anna Winter.
0: Oh, nice one.
1: Suck up.
0: Is there a message that you'd like to pass on?
1: Oh yeah, Anna, did you see the cookies?
0: All right, I gotta wrap this interview up. In a world without YouTube, what would you imagine yourself doing with your life?
1: Ooh, I would probably be in school. Guys, stay in school, otherwise this happens.
0: Who's your favorite rapper?
1: It's a tie between Chance the Rapper and Candy Rappers.
0: If you could change one law, what would it be?
1: What's the law that allows you to become a president?
0: What three things are most important to you in a person?
1: Ooh, humble, integrity, honesty, and humor.
0: Was that three?
1: That was four.
0: Okay. What would you give 5 stars in this world?
1: You, for doing this entire interview without any editing cuts.
0: So nice. Can I ask you one more question?
1: Oh, man. Can I actually ask you to ask me something?
0: Unconventional, but sure.
1: Okay. Okay. Can I show you a magic trick?
0: Can you show me a magic trick?
1: Yes. Okay, here we go. Ready?
0: Uh-huh.
1: Alakabooty!
0: Whoa!
1: Pretty impressive, right? Been working on it.
0: All right. That's incredible. And this is an incredible Real 73 Question interview. That's it.
1: We did it.
0: We did it.
1: Link in bio.
0: All right.
1: Please subscribe.
0: Bye, Eliza. Take care. See you.

0: What's one travel hack that you can share with me? Ugh.
1: Just the woman I was looking for.
2: Hey!
1: Lena Dunham.
2: How's it going?
1: It's going good. I'm just going to ask you 73 completely random questions in a totally unrehearsed fashion.
2: Absolutely.
1: So what are you reading over there?
2: Oh, I'm reading A Florence Diary by Diana Athill. She's almost 99, so that's really exciting.
1: Not bad. What's the best book you pretended to read?
2: Great Gatsby. I have not finished that.
1: What's the best thing about writing a book?
2: You get to hold it in your hands.
1: What's the hardest thing about writing a book?
2: Very lonely.
1: What are you writing right now?
2: Short fiction.
3: Lena, tea's on the table.
2: Oh, my God, thank you.
1: What's the first thing you do when you wake up?
2: The first thing I do when I wake up is that I hit snooze.
1: What's the last thing you do before you go to bed?
2: I just talk, and then I'm asleep.
1: When do you feel most creative?
2: 4 a.m.
1: What do you do on your days off?
2: What the f*** is a day off? Who has one of those?
1: Well, this is very charming.
2: Oh, thank you.
1: I was just wondering real quick, what's the Wi-Fi?
2: The Wi-Fi? I'm not going to give you my Wi-Fi, I'm so sorry, but at my old house, it was nudity waiver.
1: So what's the theme of this room?
2: Well, we call this the lady room, but really the theme is, you know, queer and feminist resistance and our important foremothers and forefathers.
1: Okay. Notice a lot of poodles in here, too.
2: Mm-hmm. We're a pretty poodly household.
1: What's your favorite hair color that you've ever had?
2: Neon green.
1: What's one fashion trend you've tried that you regret the most?
2: I never needed to wear formal shorts.
1: In general, when do you feel most beautiful?
2: When I'm directing.
1: Where do you spend the most time in your house?
2: In my closet office. Do you want to see it?
1: Yes.
2: Okay,
1: let's
2: good.
1: Go. Who's the most fashionable woman you know?
2: Chloe Sevigny. I'm going to say I know her. We've really more met in passing.
1: What is your favorite outfit that you've ever worn to a red carpet event?
2: A Jean-Baptiste Valli dress that looked like pink birthday cake.
1: Great. Bra or no bra?
2: No bra ever once in my life.
1: How many pantsuits should a woman own?
2: A woman should own up to 90 pantsuits. Which room do you want to go in?
1: Let's go with this one.
2: You made the right choice.
1: All right. What makes you the angriest?
2: When jealousy turns into cruelty.
1: Do you have a nickname?
2: Yeah, it's Leans, or Lean Bean.
1: Oh, okay.
2: Oh my God, hi, Paul.
4: Hey, look, I found out what was jamming the printer.
2: Wow.
4: It's a poodle.
2: This is Paul. He designed the entire house. He's basically my creative director.
1: Paul, ask a question.
4: What should we name her?
2: Susan.
1: And why are you going to call that dog Susan?
2: After my aunt, Susan Simmons.
1: Well, besides Susan, what's the most precious thing you've ever seen?
2: Her sister, Karen Domingo. Here, do you mind taking her a second?
5: Not at all.
2: Thank you so much.
1: All right. So, Lena, you're hanging out with Rihanna. What are you guys doing?
2: I think we're by the pool, eating pasta, talking about our feelings. If she wants to smoke a joint, I will, even though it does make me paranoid.
1: All right. You're hanging out with Hillary Clinton. What are you guys doing?
2: We're talking about how to rescue girls and women from global oppression, and we're talking about how to steam and preserve our pantsuits.
1: You're hanging with the girls from Girls. What are you girls doing?
2: Complaining.
1: Who gets the most drunk at a girls' rap party?
2: Jemima.
1: Who was the most or least comfortable when filming sex scenes on Girls?
2: Weirdly, Allison is the most comfortable, and I'm kind of the least comfortable at the end of the day.
1: All right. What's a favorite naked scene you've had to do?
2: My favorite naked scene, well, it was really when I was wearing my green mesh tank top and I had my nipples out for a whole week. And that shirt's now owned by the Museum of Television and Radio. Do you want to see my guest house?
1: Yeah, let's do it.
2: Okay, cool.
1: What is the plotline of Women, the 2025 reboot of Girls?
2: Everyone would be like at an oxygen bar complaining about their newly adopted robot children.
1: Okay, so really adorable guest house you have here.
2: Thank you so much.
1: Who would you like to invite to stay in this guest house?
2: I think Ariana Grande and Dorothy Parker together, they have to share a bed.
1: Okay. When were you the most starstruck?
2: Dame Helen Mirren got me pretty worked up.
1: Wait, are those puppets behind you?
2: Oh, these are actually dolls.
1: Ah, it's you and Jack.
2: Yeah, it's Jack and me.
1: Oh, that's so funny. How did you meet Jack, by the way?
2: We met on a blind date.
1: What's one thing about Jack that only you know?
2: He's Jewish. That's a big secret.
1: So, okay, if I poke this doll of you right here, would you feel it?
2: That actually really hurt.
1: No, it did not.
2: Did.
1: Can you tell me who I should be following on Instagram right now?
2: At Love Brown Sugar.
1: What do you have to say to your internet trolls?
2: You guys seem to have a lot of fucking time on your hands.
1: What's the funniest thing you read about yourself online?
2: I read that Jack refuses to wear socks and that I was going to dump him for it.
1: Who do you look up to most in life?
2: I look up to the activists who came before me who made it possible for me to have the right to choose.
1: Where do you see yourself in 10 years?
2: I want to be a mother of babies and poodles and acts of societal resistance.
1: What is one thing you hope to be remembered for?
2: I'd like to be remembered for having fun, but I will probably be remembered for visiting the emergency room more than anybody else you know.
1: What scares you the most?
2: Being misunderstood.
1: What's next on your career to-do list?
2: Theater.
1: Whose creative style or voice would you say is most similar to yours?
2: I hope it's Elaine May. That would be a dream.
1: What up-and-coming voice are you the biggest champion of right now?
2: Charlotte Lauriston.
1: Well, look how convenient that is. All right, do you have any secret talents?
2: I do. Do you want to see?
1: Yes, let's do it.
2: Okay, so I'm double jointed, but I can also sing really high. Look at what my thumbs are doing.
1: The most unusual double talent I've ever seen. All right, you have 9 tattoos. Can you quickly give the story behind every tattoo?
2: Yes, this is Ferdinand the Bull. He's a famous pacifist. Then on my side, Jemima tattooed a little picture of her dog, Rosie. Over on this side, I have an illustration of a children's book. A drunk guy did it. It's not great. I should get it covered up.
1: Huh.
2: Then I have Laura Thornhill, who's one of the first female skateboarders in history. Then on my butt, I have a snake wrapped around the moon. And I also have the sign for the Odeon, my favorite restaurant in Tribeca.
1: Okay.
2: I have Eloise as a tramp stamp. You know Eloise who lived at the plaza?
1: Yeah.
2: And then it says staunch right there for Grey Gardens.
1: Okay, and what's tattoo number 10 going to be?
2: Jemima's planning to tattoo the word nasty on my butt.
1: All right, Lena, I have a special guest who insisted on filming a question.
2: Oh, wow.
5: Hey, Lena Dunham, want to break out a dance move with me?
2: Do I ever. Thank you, Neil.
1: What animal do you identify with most?
2: A rabbit. They're so scared.
1: Yeah? What's your favorite swear word?
2: It's
1: What's the worst pickup line you've ever heard?
2: I was on McDougal Street, and a young gentleman handed me a wet cloth and said the words, want some ether.
1: If you could ban one word from the cultural zeitgeist, what would it be?
2: I would say it would either be totes or girl crush.
1: If you ran for office, what would your slogan be?
2: Lean on me.
1: What's the biggest issue facing society today?
2: That some of Americans don't believe other Americans are real humans.
1: Okay, so imagine that Donald Trump agreed to get on the phone with you for exactly 1 minute. What do you tell him?
2: I would ask him whether he wanted all women to be treated with the same respect that he believes his daughter should be treated with.
1: Lena, next question comes from your neighbor in that window behind you.
6: Hey, Lena.
2: Hi.
6: I'm going out of town this weekend and I need a sitter. What's the one quality this babysitter needs to have?
2: I think a babysitter should be able to eat all the food in the house while you're gone.
6: Cool. Stock up.
1: What's the biggest surprise you've ever had?
2: My 20th birthday party, my friend Audrey Gelman planned me a surprise party and everyone jumped out of the bathroom and I almost fainted.
1: What's the greatest love story of all time?
2: I'm gonna have to go with Lady and the Tramp on that one.
1: What fictional character would you love to date?
2: Robin Hood.
1: Who's the number one person you want to shoot a love scene with?
2: Tom Hardy.
1: Which woman in history should get the Hamilton musical treatment?
2: Sojourner Truth.
1: What would your Real Housewives tagline be?
2: My rules.
1: Okay, so you love the TV show Friends. What does Chandler even do for a living?
2: He's a transponster? He used a copy machine a lot. That is what I remember.
1: Right. What's something cool in this room?
2: Oh, this is a beautiful diorama that Paul made me of Stuyvesant Square Park, where my Uncle Jimmy and a lot of incredible men of the past went cruising.
1: Interesting. Can you say something in a foreign language for me?
2: Me llamo Lena, me gusta nadar y bailar. I think that means my name is Lena and I like to swim and dance.
1: Muy impresivo. Who makes you laugh the most?
2: My father, even when it's not on purpose.
1: Okay, so are Judd and Leslie always that funny?
2: Yes, unless he's napping or very full after a large meal.
1: Can we call him now?
2: Yeah.
1: Okay.
2: Let's see.
1: Who is the most unexpected person in your phone?
2: A pet psychic?
1: Okay.
2: Okay, let's see. Hi, Judley.
7: Hey, Lena, quick question. Who's your totes girl crush?
2: Let's end this conversation.
1: All right, Lena, question number 73. Can you imagine a girl's theme song and sing it out in the same style that you just did before?
2: Oh, yeah. The girl's theme song would be like, we're girls, we can't stop and we won't stop till we have revolution.
1: Okay.
2: We're women, we're women.
1: Oh, that's great. That's wonderful.
2: I mean, do you want to hear the rest of it? Do you have to go? Or?
1: Yeah. No, it's okay. I gotta go.
2: So sorry.
1: Bye, Lena.
8: Hello.
1: Hello, Daisy.
8: Hi.
1: I'm here to ask you 73 questions while you're here in New York City.
8: Mm-hmm. Go ahead.
1: Obviously, the first question is, what are you doing in New York City?
8: My friend's getting married.
1: What do you miss most about England?
8: I miss my family.
1: And how did you land this insane suite at the Plaza?
8: I don't know, but the hotel hooked it up. Come on in.
1: What is your favorite color?
8: It sounds sort of depressing, but gray.
1: Are you a collector of anything?
8: Currently Air Miles.
1: Can you list all of your nicknames?
8: The baby, Daz, Dazzle, Day. It's quite an extensive list.
1: So what's the biggest thing you've learned about the movie industry?
8: Oh, there's so much waiting around.
1: What's the biggest change in your life being in the movie industry?
8: I get to be on the cover of Vogue.
1: What is one thing you always have with you on set?
8: My refillable water bottle, because it's eco-friendly.
1: What book are you reading right now?
8: It's called My Brilliant Friend by Elena Ferrante.
1: What was the last song that you slow danced to?
8: It was a song by Leonard Cohen.
1: Now, you're a 90s kid.
8: Mm-hmm.
1: What is something that only 90s kids will understand?
8: Actually growing up with the Spice Girls.
1: So true. What's your hidden talent that you could show me? God.
8: Oh.
1: What's your workout routine while you're on the road?
8: Usually it's walking to and from restaurants.
1: How much can you lift?
8: My max was 80 kilos.
1: Okay, now can you show evidence of your strength by lifting these production bags?
8: It's been a while. Oh, they're heavy.
1: Uh-huh.
8: Yeah.
1: There we go.
8: Cool.
1: What's your go-to karaoke song?
8: Unbreak My Heart by Toni Braxton.
1: What song do you listen to pump yourself up for an action sequence?
8: Ooh, I'll Make a Man Out of You from Mulan.
1: What song do you know all the lyrics to?
8: Okay.

0: cow. Hi.
1: Hello.
2: Wow. Daisy, what's your worst habit?
0: I bite my nails.
2: Do you have any tattoos?
0: I have 4 more than my mum probably wanted.
2: Can you show me one of your tattoos?
0: Here it is.
2: That is awesome. What's your favorite Broadway musical?
0: Wicked.
2: What's your favorite thing to eat?
0: Sushi.
2: And what's your favorite flower?
0: For my sisters, I'll say a poppy and a rose.
2: No, I don't have a poppy nor a rose, but I do have this giant sunflower.
0: Thank you. Just find something to put it in.
2: You can find something, maybe. Can you describe yourself in 3 words?
0: Fidgety, enthusiastic, and positive.
2: What's the craziest rumor that you've ever heard about yourself?
0: That I was gonna play Lara Croft in Tomb Raider.
2: What's your spirit animal?
0: I would say a dolphin.
2: Now, I am over the moon for Murder on the Orient Express.
0: Me too.
2: Can't wait. If you could take a train anywhere in the world, where would you go?
0: Oh, there's meant to be a really beautiful one that goes through Ireland.
2: Okay. What's the best undiscovered spot in the world?
0: There's this amazing hotel in the desert in Abu Dhabi.
1: So I wanted to know, what's Judi Dench like in person?
0: F***ing amazing.
2: What are you really like in person?
0: Foul-mouthed.
2: Who's your biggest role model?
0: My mum.
2: What's one thing from your childhood that scared the heck out of you?
0: I went to a sleepover and they played It and had a life-size clown. It was terrifying.
2: What other languages can you speak?
0: French.
2: Show me.
0: Nihoni korarate ueshides, and Japanese.
2: What's the most American thing you can say in an American accent?
0: Oh my God, should we go to the Valley for lunch?
3: Tea's ready.
0: And should we go to the terrace for tea?
2: I think we should.
0: Thank you.
2: What is your favorite soccer team?
0: Football, Arsenal.
2: What's a movie that made you laugh the hardest?
0: Spy with Melissa McCarthy.
2: What's a movie that made you cry the hardest?
0: Rain Over Me with Adam Sandler.
2: What was your favorite movie as a child?
0: Matilda.
2: If you had one of Matilda's powers, what would you do?
0: I would help people fly to each other that are far away.
2: What's a role from the past that you love to have?
0: Ooh, Roxy Hart in Chicago.
2: Who's the most fashionable person alive?
0: Rihanna.
2: What are 3 shows in your Netflix queue that you're afraid you'll never get to?
0: The OA, Narcos, and Mr. Robot.
2: On a scale of 1 to 10, how cool really is Oscar Isaac?
0: I'm gonna have to go with a 10.
2: What's one cause that's close to your heart?
0: Self-esteem in teenagers.
2: What's one thing you'd want to say to teenagers right now?
0: You are enough and you're right where you need to be.
2: Okay, can you show me your go-to dance move?
0: Yeah. Tear it up with that, yeah.
1: Oh, this phone call is from my random friend who'd love to ask you a question.
0: Hey, random friend.
4: Daisy, hi.
0: Hey.
4: My heart's telling me to travel.
0: Yeah.
4: My head's telling me to stay at my job.
0: Mm-hmm.
4: What should I do?
0: You should follow your heart. Good luck.
2: Okay. So I'm going on a first date tonight.
0: Ooh.
2: And I want to know, where should we go?
0: You should go somewhere where you're both going to feel super comfortable.
2: What should I definitely not wear?
0: Wear stuff you feel good in.
2: Okay, so this is a terrace. And look at this view. Wow.
0: Yeah.
2: What's the coolest thing about New York City?
0: Cycling through Central Park.
2: What's the worst thing about New York City?
0: The traffic.
2: And what would you call your style?
0: Usually it's a 4-year-old boy.
2: What would you call your style if you had to incorporate a food item into it?
0: In that vein, ice cream and jelly.
2: All right, this is incredible.
0: I know, some tea.
2: Wow.
0: Yeah.
1: So what do we have over here?
0: We have some tea and some cakes.
2: Yep.
0: Yeah, very British.
2: How do you like your tea?
0: I like it with honey.
2: And how do I drink this tea?
0: With your mouth.
2: If you could spike this tea, what would you spike this tea with?
0: Sake.
2: Okay, let's try some of this. All right. What should we be talking about while drinking this tea?
0: British things, obviously.
2: What's the most British thing about you?
0: That I love Marmite.
2: What's the least British thing about you?
0: That I actually love the weather in Britain.
2: What are 5 British TV shows that everyone should be watching right now?
0: Ooh, Keeping Up Appearances, Ab Fab, Fleabag, Happy Valley, and 2 pints of lager and a packet of crisps.
1: I'll have to check those out. Daisy, where do you see yourself in 10 years?
0: I would like to be as happy as I am now with added wisdom.
2: What advice would you give your teenage self?
0: I would say keep going, it'll be fine.
2: What is the best advice you got from your mom?
0: That a cuddle always helps.
2: All right, now this interview is almost over,
0: but
2: you realize I'm not leaving without asking you about Star Wars.
0: Of course.
2: Okay, if you could own a personal droid, what would you make the droid do?
0: Probably make me tea every morning.
2: Can you show me your best lightsaber move with this lightsaber?
0: I have to save most of them for the film, but just a little. flourish. Just like that.
2: Not bad.
0: Mm-hmm.
2: Can you say anything in Wookiee?
0: I don't speak it very well. I just understand it.
2: And what's the translation of what you just said in Wookiee?
0: It means thank you for having me. I'm having a lovely day.
2: What's your best Harrison Ford story?
0: Actually, it was probably when he met my dad. He was kind of confused because they're sort of alike and I hadn't told him. My Metro card, what a local. They have the earring and the white hair.
2: Yeah, no, totally. Your father's Harrison Ford.
0: Yeah, yeah.
2: For sure. Okay, now the most serious question.
0: Yeah.
2: Can you tell me everything that happens in The Last Jedi?
0: Sure. First, you're just going to have to sign this.
2: Okay.
0: It's just a little contract I drew up with my... Oh, okay. No, not there. Here's just a bit about...
2: Are you sure about
0: what
2: this?
0: What happens if you...
2: I don't have
0: tell
2: a lawyer.
0: Anyone. Oh, it just, yeah, keeps going. Okay. Oh, it's a lot. It's a lot. If you just sign here.
2: Okay. There you go.
0: Oh, got that?
2: Yeah.
0: Yeah, there okay. We go. There we go. We'll sign that afterwards.
2: All right, Daisy, give me the details. Let's do this right now. Come on.
0: So, the beginning is me and we're on and then there's all of a sudden coming from
2: okay.
0: It just comes out. We have Adam Driver, we have Oscar Isaac, and then another one. It's gonna blow your fucking mind.
2: That's crazy.
0: Can't wait. Oh my god. And that's how it ends.
2: That is incredible.
0: Yes.
2: Thank you, Daisy.
0: Thank you.
2: That is the best way to end an interview possible. Yep, please take that.
0: Yeah, yeah. Thanks so much.
2: Great, thanks, Daisy.
3: Thanks.
2: Okay. Yes. Hey, Tiffany.
3: Hey,
2: and friends. Hey, thank you for squeezing me into your busy schedule. You ready to answer 73 questions?
3: Yes, she ready. Let's do it.
2: All right, let's kick it off. What have you been up to today?
3: I've been doing press all day.
2: Are you a morning person or a night person?
3: Night person.
2: What's making you laugh lately?
3: My friends.
2: So speaking of your friends, how would they describe you in three words?
3: I don't know. How would y'all describe me?
5: Genuine.
6: Wise.
7: Fun.
2: And now back at you. How would you describe yourself in three words?
3: I would say fun, honest, and a hot mess from top to top.
2: What's your favorite vacation destination?
3: Bermuda.
2: Last country you visited?
3: Eritrea.
2: A country you wish to visit?
3: I would like to go back to Eritrea.
2: What's the most exciting thing in your life right now?
3: My career.
2: Who would you consider to be your mentor?
3: The world.
2: What's the best piece of advice you've ever been given?
3: Never trust nobody.
2: Now, if your life were a hashtag, what would it be?
3: She ready. You know what?
2: What?
3: I'm ready to show y'all around here. Let me show you this place.
2: Amazing.
3: It's really cool. It's
2: okay.
3: Caroline's.
2: Where did you grow up, Tiffany?
3: South Central LA.
2: What's the best thing about LA?
3: The weather.
2: When was the last time you cried?
3: Yesterday.
2: What words do you live by?
3: She ready. Hey, come on in. This is a secret way into the showroom.
2: Okay. Now, when was the last time you were genuinely starstruck?
3: When I met Oprah Winfrey.
2: And how did it feel meeting Oprah?
3: Like magic. Hey, you know what? There's a show going on here tonight. You guys want to get on the guest list?
2: Yeah, that'd
3: okay,
2: be amazing.
3: Okay, can you take care of them and put them on the list?
6: Absolutely. Oh,
3: Thank you.
2: Now, I hear you're writing the intro for Richard Pryor's Diary.
3: That's true.
2: Now, what was it like hanging out with Barbara Streisand?
3: Amazing, like magic.
2: What would be your dream lineup of comedians, living or not living, to do a comedy tour with?
3: George Carlin, Lenny Bruce, Tony Rock, Marlo Williams, and Kevin Hart.
2: It's a good list. Now, do you have any warm-up rituals or routines?
3: Yes. I get in the mirror and I go, baby daddy, baby daddy, baby daddy, baby daddy, baby daddy, baby daddy, child support, child support, child support, child support, child support. Basically, I say all the things that I don't want really fast to trick the universe into giving me what I do want. Hey, Brian, can you turn the lights on for me?
8: You got it. Let that be light.
3: Thank you. Isn't it beautiful in here?
2: It's lovely. Tiffany, is there ever a time you consider yourself shy?
3: Oh, I am shy when I'm around really hot guys.
2: How would you describe your personal style?
3: Cute and fun.
2: All right, and moving into fashion, you wore an amazing dress on this year's Oscars red carpet. What was the significance behind it?
3: My father said one day I would be able to go to a really amazing event like that, and when I do, I need to represent his people. So he's from Eritrea, so I wore a princess dress from Eritrea.
2: You look beautiful in it.
3: Thank you.
2: Now, what's the most treasured item in your wardrobe?
3: My unicorn onesie.
2: And when's the next time you're going to be wearing that?
3: Soon as I get home.
2: Heels or flats?
3: Flats.
2: What is your best quality?
3: My honesty.
2: What is your worst quality?
3: My honesty.
2: Is it true you speak Japanese?
3: Hai, nihongo ga skoshi wakarimasu ka?
2: Impressive. Can you teach me something in Japanese?
3: Hai.
2: What does that mean?
3: Yes.
2: Now I know how to say yes.
3: Mm-hmm.
2: Now, what's the best seat in the house when Tiffany Haddish is headlining a comedy show?
3: If Follow me, I'll show you exactly where you should sit.
1: Do you like interacting with your audience?
3: Yes.
1: How many shows have you done?
3: I don't remember exactly.
1: What's one thing that bothers you the most?
3: Liars.
1: If you had a talk show, what would it be called?
3: She Ready for Success. Let's talk.
1: Who's your celebrity crush?
3: Whoever liked me and can make more money.
1: Who's a dream love scene partner?
3: Michael B. Jordan.
1: Michael B. I love that guy.
3: Have a seat. This is right where you should sit.
1: Okay.
3: This is the best place, the best seat in the house.
1: It's a good view. Now, what's a role that you would love to take on?
3: Wonder Woman's sister.
1: Okay, this one's out of left field. But your Instagram shows that you love gardening. What do you got growing these days?
3: Well, I have vegetables in there, but I haven't been home for a while, so it's probably weeds.
1: Now, for anyone wanting to get into gardening, what's the best and most useful tip that you can offer them?
3: Oh, when you have leftover eggshells from making like scrambled eggs, take those eggshells, break them up, and put them in your dirt with the garden, and it should feed everything.
1: Interesting. And what would you feed your friends if they came over for dinner?
3: Fried chicken, kale salad, and joyful greens.
1: Who would your three dream dinner party attendees be?
3: Oprah Winfrey, Michelle Obama, and Jesus.
1: And Taylor Swift made you dinner once. Is this true?
3: That is true.
1: What did she make?
3: She made some brisket, it was beef, chicken, which was delicious, some potato salad, delicious, and some cornbread. It was so good, and I brought the joyful greens.
1: Mm. Now, what's it like being a famous comedian?
3: Interesting.
1: Now, you quit comedy for a moment in your late teens. Why?
3: Because I couldn't afford to get to the comedy club. I didn't have enough money for transportation.
1: Now, in your book, you said jokes and laughter helped you survive. How so?
3: They helped me to deal with the hard stuff and find the funny in it and laugh about it.
1: What's one thing people don't know about your career?
3: That it took me over 20 years to get here.
1: It's a long path. What does your family mean to you?
3: Everything.
1: Now let's do some word associations, okay? First one, Arsenio Hall.
3: Best dude ever. Really kind guy, gave me a chance.
1: Bar mitzvahs?
3: Oh, I love them because I made some money. And they're super fun.
1: Roscoe?
3: I miss him terribly.
1: Kevin Hart?
3: Big brother.
1: Doc Martens?
3: Oh yeah, my first pair of shoes I ever bought, and I love them to death. Wore them to the soles fell off of them.
1: Now I want you to imagine you're mid-set, you're on a roll, and somebody starts heckling. How do you respond?
3: Oh, well, what I like to do, let me show you how I deal with hecklers. I get on, and I tell them something straight up. I don't come to your job and do that, and then I destroy their spirit.
1: What was your first stand-up gig like?
3: It was pretty horrible. it was a show that was with women that love other women. I did really bad, and they still paid me $50 for 15 minutes, and I said, well, this is what I'm gonna do for the rest of my life, because I did horribly, and they still paid me.
1: Were you nervous?
3: Oh, yeah, I was very nervous. You wanna see what it feels like to be nervous? Get on the stage. Come
1: all
3: up
1: right.
3: here.
1: Let's do it.
3: Come on up here and join me. And imagine there's hundreds of people watching
1: you. It's a lot of people.
3: And you have to tickle their soul.
1: Okay, so I'm here on stage. The lights are on me. How do I hype up this crowd?
3: Oh, well, okay, so what I like to do is I have some music playing, and then I come on stage and I dance a little bit, like, hey, and then I go, she ready? And then everybody's like, yeah. And I go, is he ready? Are we ready? And they're like, yeah, yeah. And I'm like, yeah, all right. And then I just start telling jokes.
1: Tiffany, when did you know that comedy was going to be a reality for you?
3: The first break I got was on Bill Bellamy's Who's Got Jokes.
1: What was the main reason you chose to write your book, The Last Black Unicorn?
3: Because I felt like all these experiences I have must be to share with the world so that they can know they're not alone.
1: What did you feel when writing it?
3: Every single emotion you could ever imagine.
1: What's something you love being asked?
3: All these questions you've been asking me.
1: Aw, well, honesty's your best quality, right?
3: Yeah, well.
1: If you could go on your own girls' trip, like in the movie, where would you go?
3: South Africa.
1: Is there a girls' trip too in the works?
3: Yeah, I hope so. We've been talking about it.
1: What's one thing you've always wanted to do on stage?
3: Tell jokes in lingerie.
1: What's in your Netflix queue?
3: The unfortunate series of Limity Slickets Vince. I think that's what it's called. I love the songs in there. And a bunch of cartoons.
1: Good stuff.
5: Hey, Tiffany.
3: Huh?
5: Doors open up in 5, okay?
3: Okay, we gotta wrap this up because I gotta let everybody in and I gotta get ready.
1: Okay, well, this is perfect timing because I just have one more question. Mm-hmm. How do you normally end your sets?
3: I normally curse the audience with all the joy and happiness they can handle.
1: Well, Tiffany, this has been a pleasure having this interview
3: Thank
1: with you.
3: Thank you. You're welcome.
1: Thank you for... Oh!
3: Oh, damn. I didn't mean for that to happen like that.
1: Really,
3: I shouldn't have did that. I was trying to drop the mic, but, you know, the club owners, they don't like it when you drop the mic because that messed the mic up and then... Yeah, okay, it still worked good. All right, bye.
1: Good morning, Lupita.
6: Yes, hi.
1: Hope I'm not interrupting.
6: You are, but that's fine.
1: We're going to have to carry on anyway. I'm just going to ask you 73 questions in a not very long amount of time.
6: That's fine.
1: What's the first thing you thought of this morning?
6: Where's my hat?
7: What do you usually have for breakfast?
8: Plantain, sweet potato, blueberries, that kind of thing.
7: What is your morning routine?
8: I wake up, I read, I meditate, I work out, and then I face my day.
7: You currently live in Brooklyn. Uh-huh. What's the best way to spend a Saturday in Brooklyn?
8: A farmer's market and a walk in the park and a movie.
7: What's the best part about living in Brooklyn?
8: It's eclectic.
7: What was your first impression upon moving to the U.S.?
8: It's a lot greener than I thought it would be.
7: What's the most American thing ever?
8: Oh, saying totally awesome.
7: What do you love on your pizza?
8: I like a margarita pizza.
7: Delicious.
9: Lupita, what was your first pet?
8: Oh, a puppy named Princess.
9: Great. They're ready for you in the closet.
8: Okay, great.
7: Let's go to the closet.
8: Let's do it.
7: All right. What's your favorite Star Wars movie?
8: Empire Strikes Back.
7: Okay. Luke Skywalker or Han Solo?
8: Han Solo.
7: C-3PO or R2-D2?
6: R2-D2.
7: How many CGI dots did you wear while filming The Force Awakens?
8: Oh, I don't know for sure, but I think it was more than 168.
7: It's a very specific number.
6: I like specificity.
7: Fair enough. What's your favorite beverage?
6: Oh, pineapple juice.
7: Who's a person you love to have pineapple juice with?
6: Misty Copeland.
7: Who's an historical figure that you'd love to have pineapple juice with?
6: Oh, Frida Kahlo.
7: What's the best way to decompress?
6: Lemongrass tea in a sunny nook listening to Gonzalez.
7: What song pumps you up the most at the gym?
8: So Special by Mavado.
7: Here we are in the Vogue Fashion Closet, every girl's dream.
6: Oh.
7: If everything had to be one color in this room, what would it be?
6: Oh, it would be sad, very sad.
7: What's something every woman should have in her closet?
6: Socks.
7: Socks are a very logical thing to have in a closet. What's your favorite fashion trend of all time?
8: Wide-brimmed hat.
7: Who's the most fashionable woman of all time?
8: Diana Vreeland.
7: Out of all the fashion icons in the world, who's the most influential?
8: My mommy.
7: What's your favorite movie in the past 5 years?
8: The Lunchbox.
7: If you can star in any movie in history, what would it be?
8: Oh, it would be My Fair Lady.
7: What's your favorite comedy of all time?
6: Maybe Bridesmaids.
7: Which comedy would you have loved to star in?
8: The Nutty Professor.
7: What's your spirit animal?
8: A meerkat.
0: Lupita, what was the greatest learning experience of your life?
6: Oh, when I moved to Mexico at the age of 16 without my parents.
0: They're ready for your accessories.
6: Okay, great.
7: Sweet dress.
6: Oh, thank you. Thank you very much.
7: Who is your favorite Disney character?
6: Pocahontas.
7: Can you sing a line from one of Pocahontas' songs? That's the voice of an angel if I've ever heard one.
6: Thank you.
7: Kittens or puppies?
6: Puppies.
7: Giraffes or zebras?
6: Giraffe.
7: Diamonds or pearls?
6: Pearls.
7: What was it like attending your first Met Gala?
6: Oh, it was fun. My dress was very noisy and I liked that.
7: Okay. Unaweza kusima kitu katika Swahili.
9: Okay.
7: Mm-hmm.
6: Haraka, haraka, haina, baraka.
7: ¿Puedes decir algo en español?
6: Me gusta hablar contigo así.
7: Yo también. What was it like growing up in Kenya?
6: Normal.
7: What is the coolest thing about Mexico?
6: The food, the festivities, fireworks.
7: What?
8: What is this doing here?
7: No idea how that got there. Show us some moves. Be careful, though.
8: Something like that.
7: No spoiler alert. No. All right, if your life were a song, what would the title be?
6: I Did It My Way.
7: If you had a tattoo, what would it be and where?
6: An infinity sign between my fingers.
7: What's a book you plan on reading?
6: Bryan Stevenson's Just Mercy.
7: What's a book that positively shaped you?
6: Marianne Williamson's A Return to Love.
9: Lupita, you're a production assistant in Hollywood. What was that like?
6: I learned a lot about coffee.
9: Great. They're ready for you in the lobby.
6: Alrighty.
7: What's your favorite band of all time?
8: The Temptations.
7: Favorite living musician?
6: John Legend.
7: Favorite non-living musician?
6: Nina Simone.
7: What are your favorite lyrics?
6: It's my house and I live here.
7: All right, now more specifically, what are your favorite rap lyrics?
6: We want a lady in the street, but a freak in the bed.
7: Incredible.
9: Lupita, what's your favorite quote from Shakespeare?
6: Oh, 'tis pity 'tis true, but 'tis true.
9: I like that one too.
7: That's a coincidence. Do you have a nickname?
6: Yes.
7: You don't have to tell me. If you weren't an actress, what would you be doing?
6: I would be a massage therapist.
7: Who are you most surprised to learn is a fan of yours?
6: Prince.
7: What TV show would you love to make a cameo in?
6: Game of Thrones.
7: That's what everyone says.
6: Yeah.
7: All right, Lupita, on this laptop on the right, we have Reese Witherspoon doing a backflip in her 73-question interview.
10: Wow.
7: Wow is right. I need to ask you, how would you top that?
6: Ooh, well, I'd need a hula hoop.
7: I just happen to have one right here. It's great.
6: Resourceful.
7: Yep. All right.
6: Here.
7: What's your favorite holiday?
6: Thanksgiving in America, Christmas in Kenya, and El Día de los Muertos in Mexico.
7: That's very impressive, and now you're walking while doing that. Okay, well, what's the best first date idea?
6: Racquetball.
7: What advice would you give yourself at age 15?
6: Lose the beret.
7: Well, what's the best advice anyone's given you ever?
6: Don't sweat the small stuff.
7: Whoa!
6: That's not my fault.
7: First a lightsaber, now the rack.
6: Once again, with feeling.
7: Even better. What's the best advice that you would give a friend?
6: Don't sweat the small stuff.
7: What was it like growing up with five brothers and sisters?
6: Noisy.
7: How did your brother react to being in the most tweeted photo of all time?
6: He talked about it a lot and said, yo, yo, yo! Here, okay, now it's your turn.
7: Okay, fine, let's give it a try. All right, and there you go.
6: And go!
7: Okay, yeah, that was a lot of fun.
6: He didn't even try.
7: Hey, this thing is harder than it looks. What's a moment you felt most nervous?
6: Oh, when I moved to Mexico at 16, I was nervous about paying my bills.
7: What's the biggest difference between on stage and on camera?
6: The number of lines you have to know at once.
7: What is one role in Broadway play or musical that you would die to be in?
6: Nora in A Doll's House.
7: What did you learn the most in getting your MFA?
6: I learned how to cry on demand.
7: What's one thing you still have from your childhood?
6: A spoon.
7: What are you most excited about in life right now?
6: Spending time with my friend's babies.
7: What's the first thing that comes to mind when I say Whoopi Goldberg?
6: EGOT.
7: How about Steve McQueen?
6: Love.
7: How about J.J. Abrams?
6: Passion.
7: Second to last question, Lupita. Can you say anything about the new Star Wars movie coming out?
6: No.
7: Last question, Lupita.
6: Yeah?
7: Can you reconsider your answer to the second to last question?
6: No.
7: Give it a shot.
11: Lupita, they're ready for you in Anna's
6: office. Oh, good, good, good. Great. Oh, I have a question for you.
7: I don't normally do this, but okay.
6: Where is my bag?
7: Oh, right here.
6: Oh!
7: Nice catch.
11: Wow, what is this, football? Okay.
7: No, Juicy. It isn't. All right, take care. Thanks, Lupita.
11: Cheers.
7: Bye-bye. Great to see you, Jennifer Lopez.
12: Hey.
7: What a dream. On a scale of 1 to 10, how excited are you to answer 73 questions today?
12: 10.
7: I knew it. And I'm excited to be here in LA with you. Thanks for having me. What would you say is the biggest difference between here and the Bronx?
12: The size of my closet.
7: And what's one word to describe the Bronx?
12: Cool.
7: Very cool.
12: Come on in.
7: All right, thank you. What would you say is the biggest impact that New York has had on you?
12: It's made me who I am.
7: And what was your go-to order at the bodega?
12: My go-to order at the bodega was ham and cheese on a roll with an orange drink, if you know, you know, and a small bag of chips.
7: That sounds like the J-Lo special to me.
12: You want some tea?
7: I'd love some, thank you. So everyone knows I'm walking here. What's something else that real New Yorkers say?
12: F*** you!
7: All right, let's get into your past. Do you remember performing for your family when you were a kid?
12: Every holiday.
7: Do you remember the first musical you ever saw on Broadway?
12: Dreamgirls.
7: Classic.
12: Yeah.
7: And do you think we'll ever see you in a musical on Broadway?
12: God, I hope so.
7: How did you celebrate getting your role in Selena?
12: There's really no celebrating. I got right to work. I was so nervous.
7: Now, can you describe the outfit that you wore to your first premiere?
12: My first premiere, it was a kind of rayon blend polyester mini dress in kind of a sandy poo-poo color with buttons. It was like, forget it.
7: Do you still have it?
12: No.
7: Which of your characters are you most similar to?
12: I think there's a little bit of me in all of the characters I play, but I would have to say Selena.
7: Yeah. And which of your movies would you most want to make a sequel of?
12: Gigli.
7: Critically acclaimed. Who has made you laugh the most in between takes?
12: My husband, Ben.
1: Is there a movie that you really regret turning down?
12: Unfaithful.
1: What movie or project would you say is most underappreciated?
12: El Cantante.
1: And what is the most important thing that you do to prepare for a role?
12: Research. Just dig into all the details of who the character is, what they do, what they do for a living, how they act, their day-to-day, moment-to-moment existence.
1: Mm. And which of your performances challenged you the most?
12: Ramona, the pole. The pole.
1: Speaking of hustling, what's the hardest thing about being a producer?
12: I think the hardest thing about being a producer, or the most challenging thing, is to bring the right group of people together, because it's that chemistry that counts.
1: Yeah. Well, I can imagine you're a pro at that.
12: Your tea.
1: Thank you.
12: Oh, that's mine.
1: Oh, yeah. That one says yes. Queen, and you are the queen. So, Jennifer, why was it important for you to name your company New Yorican Productions?
12: Because I'm a Puerto Rican from New York.
1: I suppose that's a perfect reason. And who do you think should portray you in a movie about the story of your life?
12: She hasn't been born yet.
1: Mmm. If you could cook one thing for the rest of your life, what do you think you'd be cooking?
12: Rice and beans and chicken cutlets.
1: With such a busy schedule, what do you do to relax?
9: Watch TV.
1: With such a busy schedule, how often do you actually get to relax?
12: Once a week.
1: Can we do some quick rapid-fire questions?
9: Sure.
1: Okay, are you a morning person or night person?
9: Night person.
1: Hair up or hair down?
9: Up.
1: Beach or mountains?
12: Beach.
1: Original or remix?
12: Original.
1: Ballad or dance track?
12: Depends on my mood, but dance track?
1: And you're in an airplane, aisle, or window?
12: Window.
1: Congratulations, that concludes our rapid fire section.
12: Come on, let's go sit down.
1: Okay. What was the first movie that you really loved?
12: West Side Story.
1: So good. And what was the last movie that made you cry?
12: Coda.
1: Well, your backyard is gonna make me cry because it's so beautiful.
12: Thank you.
1: Jennifer, you don't strike me as someone who gets pre-show jitters, but what performance made you the most nervous?
12: Oh, Celia Cruz tribute at the American Music Awards. I had to do this flip over two people and head first, flip over forward, and he had to catch me. Thank God he did.
1: Yeah, well, I hope you didn't fall at all.
12: I fell many times rehearsing that one.
1: What would you say is your pre-show ritual?
12: After I get my hair and makeup done, I just basically take about 30 to 45 minutes for myself. Nobody in the room, just warm up my body, stretch, and warm up my voice.
1: Who was the first person you told that you'd be performing at the Super Bowl?
12: I think the first person besides me to know was Benny.
1: Benny, your manager. And what did he say?
12: Holy sh**!
1: How was preparing for that performance different than others?
12: It takes months to rehearse for 7 minutes. Usually it takes months to rehearse for a 2-hour show. But this was a different animal.
1: I can imagine. If you could go unrecognized by the public for 24 hours, what would you do?
12: Walk through a crowd.
1: What was the best advice a friend has ever given you?
12: Don't force it.
1: And who was that friend?
12: Elaine.
1: Hi, Elaine. How would you describe your work ethic?
12: Relentless.
1: And what do you hope your kids learn from you being relentless?
12: That if you work hard, you can accomplish anything.
1: Do you think that they get that?
12: I hope so.
1: What is the most intimidating thing about parenthood?
12: Everything, but definitely the teenage years.
1: I can imagine. And what is the most rewarding thing?
12: The most rewarding thing is that they wind up teaching you.
1: What do you hope will be Jennifer Lopez's legacy?
12: That I put a lot of love in the world.
1: And what does successful representation for Latin artists look like to you?
12: That we just are like everybody else, treated like everybody else, and regarded the same way and represented the same way as any other human being.
1: Mm. What would the title of your memoir be?
12: Dance again and again and again and again.
1: And again?
12: And again. Never stop dancing.
1: Never stop. And what advice would you give about love today?
10: And it starts with you.
7: Switching gears a little bit, what's your favorite holiday?
10: Christmas.
7: It's coming right around the corner.
10: Yes.
7: Can't wait. And what is one Christmas tradition that you and your family look forward to the most?
10: We cook the same food every year, which I love because I wait for that food all year. We cook pasteles and arroz con gandules and pernil and all the like specialties. So it's my favorite. Plus, it's the most sparkly holiday of all.
7: It is. Any coquito?
10: A little bit of coquito, yeah.
7: And what do you want this year for Christmas?
10: I have everything I want.
7: Which do you prefer, recording the song or shooting the music video?
10: Recording the song.
7: And which of your music videos was your absolute favorite?
10: Hard to pick, but I would say If You Have My Love because it was the first.
7: And do you remember what your first big dance audition was?
10: Fly Girls in Living Color.
7: And what's your best tip for any dancer going into an audition?
10: Stand in the front.
7: Yeah, it's important to be brave. And what's your favorite song to dance to?
10: Any salsa song.
7: Can I see another part of the house?
10: Let's go to the recording studio.
7: I am ready. Now, when you were a fly girl, did you do any choreography?
10: No.
7: And what do you always look for in a backup dancer when you're performing?
10: I look for a great entertainer.
7: What's the biggest difference between getting ready for a red carpet versus a performance?
10: I think probably one is nerve-wracking and one is pretty easy.
7: And how would you describe your everyday style?
10: My everyday style is very relaxed and kind of tomboyish, but with a little bit of sexy in it.
7: What is your favorite look of all time?
10: Oh, my favorite look of all time. I think people would think it was the green Versace dress because it's the most famous, but I would have to probably say it's too hard to choose.
7: That was an incredible dress. And what is your most surprising beauty secret?
10: Sleep.
7: When you imagine the perfect day of self-care, what's on the agenda?
10: Locking myself in my bathroom all by myself, taking a bath, putting in the oils and the bath salts, putting on a little music, maybe reading a book, a little Thich Nhat Hanh.
7: Now it's the 20th anniversary of This Is Me Then.
10: Yes.
7: What's your favorite song from that album?
10: Dear Ben.
7: Now why did you name the new album This Is Me Now?
10: The same way This Is Me Then captured a moment in time, a very special moment in time, this album also did the same thing, captured a very special moment in time. So, This Is Me Now.
7: What is something new that you tried on this album?
10: To be unafraid.
7: And what is one song that you've always wanted to cover that you haven't?
10: Maybe Martha.
7: Tom Waits.
10: Yeah.
7: Legendary. Now, what do you think your fans' favorite song of yours is?
10: I don't know. On the Floor? Jenny from the Block?
7: Let's Get Loud? Una Noche Más?
10: I don't know. I don't know. Waiting for Tonight?
7: Waiting for Tonight. So many to choose from. Well, Jennifer, we are at question number 73. What are you most excited about for next year?
10: For people to hear the music.
7: And speaking as a huge fan of your music, I cannot wait.
10: Which reminds me, I gotta get back to work.
7: Go get it.
10: Thanks for coming.
7: Sure. Best of luck, J-Lo.
10: Hey, Cole.
1: Hey. Okay, so I may not be ringing your doorbell right now, but here I am doing the first ever remote 73 questions via video call.
10: With me!
1: With you. It's a miracle of technology. I've also never interviewed a world-renowned relationship therapist before, and given the situation of things, I thought this could be appropriate.
13: You're gonna get a private session, is that what it is?
1: Yeah, yep, a totally private session for me, plus everyone else watching. So, the first thing I'd like to ask is, am I finding you safe and well right now?
13: Yes, very much so. Thanks a lot.
1: That's great. And what's the biggest ray of hope for you at the moment?
13: That I'll be able to touch my children again. I'm kind of touch hungry.
1: Are you still seeing your patients at all?
13: More than ever. Yes, I am working very hard and seeing a lot of patients at this moment.
1: Would you say there's a central or recurring theme that's coming from pretty much all of your clients right now?
13: I think that, you know, one theme is that people either feel that they are on top of each other 24/7, way too much together, craving space, and others who are longing for connection because there is too much space between them and their loved ones, or they don't have one close to them at this moment. So that's probably the main tension I get.
14: Now, you became well known for your TED Talks on long-term relationships and intimacy. And I checked recently, they have like 30 million views, which is so crazy. But how has your life changed the most since being in the public eye?
13: Well, I get to talk to you and go from my office to Vogue. That's a change, you know?
14: Well, this is definitely a big deal for me, that's for sure. But what would you say is the biggest personal challenge that you find yourself going through?
13: At this moment, I would say the challenge for me is how do I go back and forth between my fears and my hopefulness?
14: What's the most frequent question that pretty much every single person is asking you right now?
13: How to find a way to maintain the space between two people so that desire can continue to thrive.
14: And are you making any particularly important observations about relationships in this moment?
13: I think that people are finding that, here's the thing, every couple is going to either see the cracks in their relationship, or every family, or they are going to see the light that shines through the cracks.
14: Okay, now, there's going to be plenty more advice questions later. Don't you worry, it's coming. But tell me, Esther, what's the first thing that you did this morning?
13: I had my cup of coffee.
14: And what is one daily ritual that you recommend for everyone to try?
13: I think at this moment, we wake up, we put our feet on the floor, we keep them grounded, we open our chest, and we breathe deep, and we expand, and we experience the spaciousness and the life inside of us.
14: And what were you doing the very second that I called?
13: I was working.
14: You're always working. I would imagine you're always working. Is that right?
13: Not always, but a lot at this moment. Yes, it helps me.
14: And is that where you get your work done? Right there?
13: In the kitchen, at this table, same spot, 2 months.
14: Show me that kitchen. Let's see that kitchen.
13: Of my kitchen?
14: Give me a little tour. Yeah.
13: Voila. Here we go.
14: That's nice. That's nice. And what's a typical meal that you're preparing in that kitchen?
13: Way too many vegetables with olive oil and garlic. I can't take it anymore.
14: And who is a historical person that you would resurrect to enjoy a meal in that kitchen?
13: Oh, the perfect person for these days is Albert Camus, who wrote The Plague.
14: Oh, that's a good answer. And Esther, what's your favorite museum?
13: Insel Hamburg in Germany.
14: What is your favorite film?
13: There is no such a thing. I have many movies that I adore.
14: You're such a connoisseur, you don't have a favorite film. Look at that. And who is your favorite musical artist?
13: Oh, I think I grew up really with Johann Sebastian Bach.
14: Ah, good choice. Now, Esther, how would you describe you?
13: Intense.
14: I read somewhere that you're referred to as the patron saint of relationships, which is quite the name. Would you say that you're a believer of this title?
13: I mean, dear, we should never take oneself so seriously. No.
14: Okay, well, thanks for setting that record straight. But do you think that there's any misconception that you'd like to clear up about you or what you do as a profession?
13: Being a therapist is a very lonely profession. And every therapist gets to experience some of the same things as the people that they work with. We are no different.
14: Yeah. And what do you think is the biggest way that relationships will be forever changed because of this massive crisis that we're going through?
13: I think that the inability to touch, to come close to people, is going to fundamentally alter, you know, in the fact that we have to walk with masks. We can't see faces. We can't really make the connections that we are used to make. We're going to have to learn a new language.
14: And that may be easy or difficult for people, depending. But in what ways do you think this pandemic has shifted your own personal priorities or your own personal perspective?
13: I used to make plans for 1 or 2 years in advance. That is no longer the case.
14: No way. No one needs their calendars right now. Definitely know what that feels like. But what's the first thing that you want to do when you can make plans once this is over?
13: I'm going to go home in New York City, and I hope to get on a plane very soon.
14: I feel you on that one, Esther. So I did something weird recently. I started reading War and Peace. Apparently, that's a thing right now. But what do you recommend I do when I finish that book? What should I read?
13: Look, I'm reading currently Elif Shafak, 10 minutes, 38 seconds in a strange new world. But I'm also reading another book that's actually really, I think, very interesting for the moment because it's about 1,000 adventures, big and small. It's called a bucket list.
14: Okay.
13: I never would read such a book. But really, since I can't go anywhere, I'm like just dreaming away.
14: Never has imagination been more important than right at this moment.

0: Now, Esther, what you say to people at this moment depends on their situation. And so many people watching this interview are going through their own unique thing, obviously. But if I list a bunch of scenarios, are you okay to react to them and maybe offer some thoughts?
1: Let's go.
0: Okay, let's go.
1: Yeah.
0: So what would you say to a person who is living alone with their daughter and their son-in-law?
1: Keep your precious observations to yourself and try not to get involved in the other couple's dynamics.
0: And what would you say to a couple living together who are in the midst of a divorce?
1: You've got a task to accomplish, which means to deal with the confinement together. How you currently are feeling about each other is no longer a priority.
0: And what would you say to parents who are at home having to homeschool while work at the same time?
1: I admire you. I'm so glad I'm on a different stage. It's tough.
0: What would you say to a long-distance couple having no idea when they're going to see each other again?
1: Use your imagination. People, use your imagination to maintain all the connections. The most beautiful love poems have been written by people who never knew when they would meet again.
0: And what would you say to a person who lives in an environment where there's domestic violence?
1: As best you can, identify the resources that are local to you and that you can reach out, have code words so that people can know when you are in serious danger.
0: What would you say to that person who is completely alone right now?
1: Try to find two people, even from your past, from your history, that you don't know well from work, that you can reach out to on a daily basis. And if you don't have those, make sure to look in their next door neighbors and see who needs any help. Mm. If you can help somebody, you will be useful, you will have purpose, and you won't be nearly as alone.
0: What would you say to a person who has a secret and torrid love affair with their food delivery person?
1: You're going to have to use your imagination, dear.
0: I'm asking for a friend. How would you describe your scenario, Esther?
1: My own scenario?
0: Yeah.
1: I am here. I've never spent that much time with my husband in my entire 30-something years together. It's been a treat, actually.
0: That's great. That's Jack, right?
1: That's Jack, indeed, yes.
0: Where is Jack? Jack, make a cameo in this interview.
1: Jack!
0: Jack!
1: He's a little bit more shy than me, Jack.
0: Oh, he's shy. You know? We can still get him to participate, right?
1: Can you, whoa.
0: Jack's behind the camera. Jack's hiding behind the camera.
1: Jack, actually, you know, he paints, you know, and when he needs his space, he closes his door and he goes into his own creative mind. And that's how we manage to have space between the two of us, because we're in a tiny place right now.
0: Well, whatever works for you guys, right? Let's take a look at some of these paintings.
2: Sure.
0: But what was the last thing that made the two of you guys laugh?
1: How much and how fast I fill up garbage cans and then refuse to empty them. Very prosaic.
0: Hey, as long as that makes you guys laugh together. Now, Jack, there you are. How long have you been painting for?
2: Oh, my whole life.
0: And Esther, what's your favorite painting that Jack's made?
1: I mean, I'm not having favorite ones here, but I'm going to look at a couple of the more recent ones, you know?
0: Okay, let's take a look. Let's get in there,
1: because,
0: Jack.
1: Because here we are actually building a studio, and so it's very small paintings on paper right now, and I know he's waiting to burst out on big canvas.
0: All right, Jack, get down a little bit on there. Bring that in. Let's take a look at your paintings
1: I like this one, actually, quite a bit.
0: That too. That's nice. Now, Jack is a psychologist and a trauma expert. Are you guys constantly in each other's heads? How does it work?
1: It works like this. He deals with pain and I deal with pleasure. And on occasion, we meet.
0: Well, I guess that means you have a successful formula if you can celebrate your 35th anniversary together. Congratulations.
1: Thank you.
0: Jack, you just tilt the camera down just a little bit. Thanks. Now, what do you think is better for you guys now than, say, a decade ago?
1: Oh, we have basically stopped trying to change each other.
0: You stopped trying.
1: That'll go a long way.
0: Oh, now it's a shame that you guys are separated from your sons right now. What do you miss most about being around your sons?
1: Holding them, probably.
0: Yeah. Now, Jack, this is your opportunity to ask your wife a question. Go for it.
2: How's it been being out in the country, Esther?
1: The transformation will be complete when I learn to garden. This is what's going to happen. I mean, I'm the total urban person, and here I'm going to be, you know, cultivating my little garden, my vegetable garden.
0: Well, I would imagine now is a good time to get a green thumb.
1: You know, right? Voltaire used to say, everybody needs to be able to cultivate their own garden. Il faut pouvoir cultiver son.

0: jardin. This is what's gonna happen.
1: Okay, make it happen. God. Let's keep going. Let's go in the other room. So what's teaching you right now, Esther?
0: What's teaching me right now is I listen intensely to what people are telling me, to the dramas of other people's lives, and I discuss it with a lot of colleagues. I mean, I make sure that, you know, I'm supported by my own tribe.
1: What's confusing you at the moment?
0: What's confusing me? The fact that I have Trump and Fauci saying completely different things to each other.
1: What is inspiring you right now?
0: I'm inspired when I think that there is such creativity going on and that there will be life after destruction, as it has always been.
1: Mm. Now, you grew up in Antwerp, Belgium. Mm-hmm. What do you miss most about there?
0: French fries, because they're not French.
1: Now, in Antwerp, you call them pommes frites, right?
0: Des pommes frites, exactement.
1: I promise that I'm going to stop speaking French right now. But you often speak about being the daughter of Holocaust survivors. In what ways has their experience informed your entire worldview?
0: I think that this distinction between the difference about not being dead versus being alive and about how one maintains that erotic connection has been a most important lesson from them.
1: Would you say that parents are the most influential people in our lives?
0: Yeah, definitely. They're among them.
1: Okay, we're going to switch gears. This is a big switching gears because I need to know. Kittens or puppies?
0: Puppies.
1: Heels or flats?
0: Heels.
1: What are you binge watching these days?
0: I just watched Unorthodox.
1: Oh, that's a good one. Unorthodox is a good one.
0: And I'm going to be watching Normal People.
1: There's a lot of content to get through these days. But what do you consider to be the number one most important mental health practice right now?
0: At this moment, mutual support. Mass mutual reliance. People reaching out to each other.
1: Has a new world that we're in changed any aspect of the conventional wisdom that goes into your field?
0: Well, you know, we used to look at digital devices and think that they were keeping people apart. Mm. At this moment, they are actually bringing people together.
1: No, they really are.
0: And I would say that one of the other most important changes in relationships is the experience of people not being able to accompany their loved ones in their final hours.
1: Yeah. And what do you think is better equipped to cope? Is it the people who've experienced trauma or it's those people who haven't experienced trauma? What would you say?
0: Could be both. Some people have experienced trauma earlier on and they are well prepared for a world that is in chaos and disorder. And for other people, they have been too challenged and they cannot actually resist and cope in this moment. Mm. Both end.
1: Okay, now for people who equate self-care with self-indulgence, what do you say to those people?
0: Mistake. Mistake. There's two words, there's a reason for it. Self-care is the ability to be able to basically cultivate your own awareness, your own needs, and your ability to see yourself as a flawed individual and still hold yourself in high regard. And you alternate that with your attention to others. It's I and thou, me and you that make us.
1: Like so many people I talk to, I feel this pressure to do something with this experience, to transform it into something. What do you think is the best way for us to make, quote-unquote, use of this dramatic event?
0: Look, I do think that there is a moment now where people are sharpening their priorities, but I also think that it's important to not always have this tyranny of having to look at the silver lining, of learning something, of promoting growth through it. You know, there is a possibility of being able to just complain in this moment, a good old kvetch that just says, this is really tough. This is not the world that we ever imagined we would live in without constantly thinking that there is growth and positivity to be drawn from it. That's my point of view today.
1: That's super insightful. Now, Esther, you and I may be on a video call, but I can still see the fact that you're wearing some pretty awesome jewelry.
0: Yeah.
1: That you have. Yeah. That's on your hand, too. Yeah. That's really, really great.
0: These bracelets.
1: Ah, interesting. And what is the significance or the story behind this bracelet?
0: I met a woman. Her name is Yafit. 23 years ago, the day I came out of the hospital with my baby on the street. And we started talking, and I've been wearing her jewelry ever since. It's called Goldish. She's in New York City. And I just love the thought that I have this thing that accompanies me on my hand. And it's become a type of a talisman for me.
1: Do you think that there's a connection between things like daily routines or the clothes that people wear
0: Oh, yeah, absolutely.
1: That contribute to a general sense of positivity for us.
0: Yeah, we need to maintain routine, rituals, and boundaries so that we can keep a sense of structure, a sense of predictability, and a sense of hope.
1: Now, Esther, you are not just known for having a distinguished career or completing an amazing amount of research. You also have some interesting trivia about you. I found out that you went to America and you hitchhiked across the entire country.
0: For 2 months.
1: Ha! Huh. Why? What is the craziest thing that happened on that trip?
0: Man, I saw this country like I will never see it again because I just followed the kindness of strangers of all walks of life you can imagine. You know, it's a long time ago, and I just loved every minute of it. I remember it in details.
1: And I also find it very interesting that you speak 9 languages. Is that right?
0: It is.
1: What would people say is the most surprising language that you speak?
0: Yiddish.
1: Yiddish?
0: Yiddish. Have you ever heard of Yiddish?
1: Of course I've heard of Yiddish. Yes, I mean, yo.
0: Yes?
1: Yo. Yeah, that's all I know is just yo. That's the only word I know how to
0: yo,
1: say.
0: Yo, yo.
1: Yo, no. Now, I don't need to broadcast the fact that you have 2 amazing podcasts and a New York Times bestseller. I think I just broadcasted it right there anyway. But what is the most important meaning that people derive from the work that you do?
0: I think that, you know, my motto is that the quality of your relationships will determine the quality of your life. And for that, you need a vocabulary to be able to access the difficult conversations with the people of your life. And my work is about helping people do that. And the podcast allows you to listen in on other people's conversations in Where Should We Begin, but then see yourself reflected in the mirror and then have the vocabulary to be able to have those difficult, courageous conversations that we all desperately want to have.
1: So Esther, what is the next New York Times bestselling book that you're currently working on?
0: I'm not working on a book. I'm working on a documentary exploring the realm of sexuality.
1: Well, I'm excited to watch that when it's ready. But Esther, this is a shame. We've arrived at question number 73. I just want you to know, though, that you're not going to escape me asking for a little personal advice in my own current situation.
0: I told you at the beginning.
1: You knew this was coming from the beginning. Yes,
0: I knew. I'm waiting.
1: I'm not even going to say it's for a friend. This is clearly
0: I know
1: advice.
0: Somebody.
1: Okay, here we go. So what do you suggest I do if I'm living at home with my parents and they're subjecting me to going through bins of my childhood memorabilia in their basement in a perpetual memory lane that evokes a scene out of Groundhog Day?
0: Hey, listen, I think that many people are in a state of regression at this moment. You know, people forgot that there's been 10 years before between the last time that they lived at home. But I also think that what would be a unique opportunity is for you to ask them, what are the moments that stand out for them as parents when they raised you, and the challenges and the celebrations and the glories and the pains, because the day they're not there, and if one day you have your own kids, you're going to really want to remember not just what it was like to be a child, but what it was like to be your own parent.
1: Now that is some personal advice right there. Thank you so much, Esther. They're gonna
0: say
1: love
0: hello
1: that.
0: From me to them.
1: Oh, I will. And I want to thank you for doing this. It's incredible that we're able to have you and the subject material be a part of 73 Questions. And we did it. It's our first remote 73 Questions. Awesome
0: it's
1: job.
0: It's an honor. Thanks a lot.
1: It's an honor for me, too.
0: Bye.
1: Thank you, Esther.
2: Hello.
1: Hey, Emily.
2: Welcome. Come on in.
1: I appreciate you having me in your awesome space.
2: Oh, my pleasure.
1: I'm just going to ask you 73 nonstop questions.
2: Cool.
1: All right. What were you doing the moment I rang the doorbell?
2: Packing.
1: How's life in downtown LA treating you?
2: It's amazing.
1: What's the best Mexican food in LA?
2: Ooh, La Reina. It's a taco stand.
1: If you could spend 3 months anywhere, where would it be?
2: Maybe here.
1: How long have you lived in this really pretty loft?
2: Thank you. A year. Want a tour?
1: I would love one.
2: Cool.
1: What's the best way to store stuff in a loft?
2: Get rid of it here.
1: What did this building used to be?
2: It was a factory.
1: All right. A cool chess set here.
2: Oh, thanks.
1: Where is it from?
2: My dad made it, actually.
1: Oh, very nice. How often do you play?
2: Not that often.
1: All right. How would you describe your aesthetic?
2: Eclectic.
1: Would you describe yourself as messy or neat?
2: Very messy.
1: This interview could use a soundtrack.
2: Okay.
1: Can you play a record that has your favorite genre of music on that record player right there?
2: Sure.
1: Cool. What's the best record ever made?
2: That's tough. Maybe Joni Mitchell Blue?
1: What's one album people would be surprised to know that you own?
2: I don't know about surprise, but maybe Wise by Joanna Newsom.
3: What karaoke song would you sing where you don't need the monitor?
2: Ooh, I think any Talking Heads song.
3: If you were a hip-hop artist, what would your stage name be?
2: Rat-a-tat-tata.
3: If you could perform in any music video from the past, what would it be?
2: Prince.
3: And...
1: I'm loving it.
2: Yeah?
1: It's nice.
2: Good.
1: Can you critique my dance moves?
2: Sure. Oh my goodness. Wow, those were great.
1: Yep.
2: I think you deserve a drink.
1: Great. Yeah, I was going for awkward.
3: What's your favorite cocktail?
2: Gin martini.
3: Can you prepare a gin martini?
2: Sure.
3: Great. What's the first thing you do each morning?
2: Check my email.
3: What do you have for breakfast?
2: Black coffee and granola, yogurt, maybe toast.
3: What's your favorite dessert?
2: Ooh, I really like sweets. Maybe dark chocolate or pumpkin cheesecake.
3: What's your favorite food?
2: That's tough. Sushi, Thai, Italian, goes on.
3: What's the weirdest thing that you've ever eaten?
2: Cow tongue.
3: What's the last thing you do before you go to bed?
2: Wash my face.
3: What's one skill that you wish you had?
2: Speaking multiple languages.
3: What's the greatest gift you've ever received?
2: I think a trip.
3: All right. What's the greatest gift that you've ever given?
2: This martini.
3: Wow, that's really generous of you.
2: Hey, what kind of pizza do you like?
3: What is your favorite pizza?
2: Anything with lots of meat and cheese.
3: Then I'm gonna have to go with that.
2: Okay.
3: Great. So I noticed that you have a lot of really cool art.
2: Oh, thanks so much.
3: What's your favorite piece?
2: Maybe this Katherine Bernhardt. Doesn't take itself too seriously.
3: Oh, very nice. Who's your favorite artist of all time?
2: John Radakowski.
3: What's your favorite painting of all time?
2: Anything by John Radakowski.
3: What's your favorite museum of all time?
2: The New Museum in New York.
3: All right, what's your story behind this painting right there?
2: Oh, my friend, Aaron Garba-Mikoska, did it.
3: Oh, great. Can you draw a very fast portrait of yourself?
2: Sure.
3: For the duration of the next 5 questions.
2: Okay.
3: All right, let's give it a shot. Can you describe your ideal man in 3 words?
2: Intelligent, independent, and celebratory.
3: What's the sexiest body part on a man?
2: Shoulders.
3: What's the best first date idea?
2: Maybe a picnic and a farmer's market, swimming.
3: What's the worst pickup line you've ever heard?
2: Any pickup line, really.
3: What's the first thing you notice about someone when you meet them?
2: The way they carry themselves. Okay.
3: Let's see what you got.
2: Not sure about this. Very abstract.
3: That looks pretty great.
2: Thank you.
3: Can you make that out to my friend George from the country of Georgia?
2: Sure.
3: I'll make an amazing birthday gift for him.
2: Cool.
3: Do you have a nickname, Emily?
2: Demarada.
3: That explains the Instagram handle.
2: There you go.
3: Oh, thank you. I love that. What's a movie that made you cry?
2: Blue is the warmest color.
3: What's a movie that made you laugh?
2: Some Like It Hot.
3: What's one thing you can't live without?
2: Good conversation with friends.
3: What's something you still have from your childhood?
2: Goofiness.
3: What are you packing for right here?
2: Oh, I'm getting ready to go to New York to shoot a movie.
3: That is very exciting.
2: Yeah, I'm excited.
3: What's one thing in your closet you've recently brought back into your wardrobe?
2: I guess sweaters.
3: What's one thing in your closet that you can never part with?
2: Any kind of jumpsuit.
3: If you could raid one woman's closet, whose would it be?
2: Maybe Alexa Chung or Chloe Sevigny.
3: What did you wear to your prom?
2: A white dress.
3: Who is your fashion icon?
2: Patti Smith.
3: Can you take a selfie with that oversized mug right there?
2: Sure.
3: Great. If you ran for president, what would your slogan be?
2: Let's redistribute wealth in this country.
3: All right.
2: Ooh, I wonder who that is.
3: If you had one superpower, what would it be?
2: Speaking all the languages in the world.
3: What's your kryptonite?
2: Pastries.
3: What's your spirit animal?
2: Baby dinosaur.
4: Emily!
2: Oh, hey.
4: Hey, my wife and I want to adopt a young little precious dog.
2: Okay.
4: But the problem is, I don't know what kind to get. What would you recommend?
2: Maybe a mutt or a border collie.
1: That's very nice.
4: Border collie. Name him Chase.
2: Okay, did he just steal a slice of pizza?
1: He did the same thing to Blake Lively.
2: Okay, looks good though.
1: It looked delicious. What's your favorite country to visit?
2: Oh, Italy.
3: What's a country you wish to visit?
2: Huh. Anywhere in Southeast Asia.
3: Now, can you say anything in Gaelic?
2: Cunis.
3: That sounded really pleasant and nice. All right, Emily, that was question 64.
2: Okay.
3: Gotta get out of here.
2: Oh, well, let me give you the pizza.
3: Oh, that's really generous of you. Looks great. Awesome. What's the last book you read?
2: Welcome to Braggsville.
3: What's a book everyone should read?
2: Madame Bovary or Self-Help by Laurie Moore.
3: What's one thing only you know about Lena Dunham?
2: She likes ceramic dogs.
3: All right, what is your next move? If I do that.
2: Checkmate.
3: Two moves with the Tricezian Gambit position.
2: I got lucky.
3: I'm so impressed. What's one cause you feel passionate about?
2: Social justice for women.
3: What would you say is the biggest thing on your mind?
2: Syrian refugee right now.
3: What phrase defines how you live your life?
2: Hashtag IDGAF.
3: What's the best activity to do at home on a rainy day?
2: Read.
3: I noticed behind you there's a mountain of shoes right there. Approximately how many shoes are in that mountain?
2: A lot, but not as many as most people.
3: All right, Emily, question 73.
2: Okay.
3: Will you accept my challenge to a staring contest?
2: Sure.
3: Let's do it. Oh, God.
2: That was close.
3: Failed miserably.
2: Hey, thanks so much for coming by.
3: All right, thanks a lot. Enjoy your trip to New York.
2: Enjoy the pizza.
3: All right, bye-bye.
2: Bye. For more 73 questions, subscribe to the Vogue channel.
1: Gina Rodriguez.
5: Hey.
1: You better be ready to answer 73 questions in one go.
5: Sure.
1: Okay. What have you been up to today?
5: Oh, today was the premiere of Ferdinand.
1: Okay. And how did you start your day?
5: Looking in the mirror and say today's going to be a great day. I can and I will.
1: How are you going to finish your day?
5: Hopefully with kisses from my boyfriend and my furry dog.
1: How do you manage your busy schedule?
5: I don't. Help me.
1: I don't know if I can help you with that, but how many coffees do you drink every day?
5: Like two.
1: How do you take your coffee?
5: With way too much cream. Hurts my tummy.
1: What is the best thing in the world right now?
5: Hope.
1: Where'd you grow up?
5: Chi-town.
1: Now, if I went to Chicago, what is the one thing that I need to do?
5: Go to the top of the Sears Tower.
1: Oh. Where's home mostly these days?
5: Here, in L.A. And this is definitely a home away from home.
1: Oh, well, I see that you're still able to get in the holiday spirit.
5: Oh, I have a present for you.
1: You are so kind.
5: Hey, Google, turn on the tree lights and play some holiday music.
6: 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Sure, turning on your Christmas tree lights.
1: Ew. Oh, wow. Oh, my gosh, it's so nice. Oh, thank you.
5: Don't open it now.
1: Okay, fine, I'll wait.
5: Okay.
1: All right, how are you going to be ringing in the new year?
5: At my sister's house.
1: Okay, and what are your New Year's resolutions?
5: No New Year's resolutions.
1: Okay. How do you stay motivated?
5: You only have one life. You got to live it to the fullest.
1: And in this life, how would you like to be remembered by the people who love you the most?
5: The way I made people feel.
1: What does family mean to you?
5: Everything. My family's my backbone.
1: And how would they describe you?
5: Like I was a Looney Tune.
1: What causes are important to you?
5: Bringing good education to the inner city communities.
1: What do you want more people to be discussing today?
5: Empathy. Teach your children empathy.
1: What's the best movie you've seen recently?
5: Ferdinand. Duh.
1: And what's the one movie that makes you cry every single time you watch it?
5: What Dreams May Come.
1: And how did you go about preparing to portray Frida Kahlo?
5: You lose your mind.
1: How does one prepare to voice Carmen Sandiego?
5: You become a thief.
1: Seriously?
5: Careful, check for your wallet.
1: Gina, where in the world is that woman?
5: I'm not telling you. One second.
1: Oh, favorite food to make?
5: I sadly don't cook, but I can order a mean takeout.
1: Favorite food to eat?
5: Zucchini bread.
1: Your go-to room service order?
5: Cheeseburgers and sweet potato fries. Hold on. Ooh, thank you so much.
1: All right, and what do you got here?
5: Ooh, when'd you like to know? Come on.
1: Okay, favorite book?
5: Random Family.
1: All right, favorite artist?
5: Salvador Dali.
1: Do you ever get nervous?
5: All the time, right now, especially.
1: How do you describe your style?
5: Evolving.
1: What's the most treasured thing that you own?
5: My mother gave me a necklace from Givenchy years ago, and I've kept it.
1: Huh. If you could raid one woman's closet, whose would it be?
5: Beyonce.
1: What's your favorite beauty product?
5: Mascara.
1: How often are you boxing these days?
5: Not enough.
1: Your father's a boxing referee legend. When did he let you watch your first fight?
5: I would definitely say three.
1: Oh, can you show me how to throw a left hook?
5: Sure.
1: Right hook.
5: I did. What?
1: Not bad.
5: I am sorry.
1: What's the most overworn item in your closet?
5: My leopard print stretchy pants.
1: Okay, heels or flats?
5: Heels.
1: Spots or stripes?
5: Spots.
3: What's something you can't do, but you really, really want to learn?
5: Juggle. I want to juggle knives.
3: All right. What one person would you love to see at a dinner party?
5: Jesucristo. Jesus.
3: What's the best compliment you've ever received?
5: That I am super tall for 5'3".
3: What's the most memorable career moment?
5: Winning the Golden Globe.
3: Scariest thing you've ever done?
5: Jumped out of a plane.
3: Is it true that you're a killer salsa dancer?
5: 100%.
3: When did you start learning, Gina?
5: I started dancing professionally when I was 7.
3: If you could salsa bailar with anyone in the world, who would it be?
5: It would be Jennifer Lopez.
3: Where's the most exotic place you've ever been?
5: Thailand.
3: Place you're dying to go to?
5: Bali.
3: One place on earth that you love traveling to the most?
5: Puerto Rico.
3: Favorite song to sing in the shower?
5: Anything Cher.
3: Favorite musical as a kid?
5: Rent.
3: Favorite 90s sitcom theme song?
5: Fresh Prince of Bel-Air. And what a hat.
7: That's fun. Right, Gina. No copyrighted music on this program. Now, I heard you're an incredible rapper.
5: Did you?
3: I did hear that. What would your stage name be if you did it professionally?
5: Cuts.
3: What's a rap that you know inside out back to front?
5: Salt and pepper, shoot.
7: Growing up, who was the celebrity that you really, really admired the most?
5: Betty White.
7: And right now, who is the celebrity that you really, really admire the most?
5: Rita Moreno.
7: At what age were you confident that you wanted to become an actor more than anything in the world?
5: When I saw America Ferrera and Real Women Have Curves.
3: If you could offer any advice to your 16-year-old self, what would it be?
5: You're gonna be all right, girl.
7: When were you at a complete loss of words because you were so starstruck with someone?
5: When I met Brad Pitt.
3: All right. Best part about your job?
5: Best part about my job is I feel like I could be anything. Between action and cut, I feel like I could fly.
7: Looking 10 years into the future, where would you like to be?
5: Flying still, high.
7: Do you ever hope to direct anything?
5: Yes, I will be directing my first episode of Jane very, very soon, and hopefully a feature very, very soon thereafter.
7: Not bad. And what can fans expect from Annihilation? And give me some good nothing generic.
5: You're gonna see things you've never seen before in your life.
3: Okay, I'll take it. What's the hardest thing you've done on camera?
5: Hang on to a hula hoop and they pulled me up 30 feet into the air with no net.
7: That is terrifying.
3: And I hear you're working closely with the recovery effort following Hurricane Maria. What is your hope for the people of Puerto Rico?
5: That they get the support and resources they deserve as American citizens, and they feel like they're getting the support and the resources.
3: Can you finish this sentence for me?
5: Sure.
3: Hollywood of the future looks like?
5: The America I see every day. Multiple ethnicities, colored shapes, sizes, everything, and everyone. Tolerance.
7: All right, Gina, I've got a couple questions left.
5: Only two?
3: A few more than that.
5: Come on, let's get you out of here. It's time to go.
3: Boxing questions again. Best lesson that you've learned from the ring?
5: Mind over matter.
3: Who are two dream opponents you'd love to see in the ring?
5: Triple G versus Mayweather.
3: Who would you least want to fight?
5: Cyborg.
3: Can you tell me a fact that recently blew your mind?
5: In 2016, only 5.8% of speaking roles were said by a Latino in film and television. There are 55 million plus. That's crazy.
3: That is crazy. Last question I have, promise I'll be out of here. Gonna put on my dancing shoes. Can you show me a little salsa move?
5: Oh, me turn first. Now, you second. Now. Don't forget your present.
3: In good form. Oh, thank you so much, Gina. This was great.
5: Drive safely.
8: Happy holidays.
9: Hey, Sarah. Hi. Jessica.
10: Hi.
9: So glad you invited me for this interview.
10: Oh, of course. You're welcome.
9: I just have 73 questions to ask, so let's get right into it.
10: Okay. Can I take your coat?
9: Oh, great. Thanks.
10: No problem.
9: It's such a beautiful neighborhood. How long have you been in the area?
10: Just about 13 years.
9: What's your favorite season in New York City?
10: Fall.
9: What's your favorite activity in New York City?
10: Walking.
9: Would you ever leave New York City?
10: Not voluntarily.
9: What are three words to describe living in New York City?
10: Symphonic, tiny, real. Do you want to come
9: in? What's your favorite movie?
10: The Way We Were.
9: Favorite movie in the past 5 years?
10: Melancholia.
9: Favorite Hitchcock film?
10: Rebecca.
9: Favorite TV show that's currently on?
10: Getting On.
9: What's a book you plan on reading?
10: Prayers for the Stolen.
9: A book you read in school that positively shaped you?
10: To Kill a Mockingbird.
9: A book you read in school that you never think of?
10: No idea, I never think of it.
9: On a scale of 1 to 10, how excited are you about life right now?
10: Eight. Here, you can sit here.
9: Great, thanks. iPhone or Android?
10: BlackBerry.
9: Twitter or Instagram?
10: Instagram.
9: Vine or Snapchat?
10: Neither.
9: Who should everyone be following right now?
10: A word of the day.
9: What's the coolest thing in this room?
10: I think my globes are kind of cool.
9: What's your favorite downtown restaurant?
10: Gradisca.
9: What's your favorite food?
10: Barbuto's roast chicken.
9: Least favorite food?
10: Parsley.
9: What do you love on your pizza?
10: Sausage, peppers, onions.
9: Favorite drink?
10: Coca-Cola.
9: Favorite dessert?
10: My sister's brownies.
9: Dark chocolate or milk chocolate?
10: Milk chocolate.
9: Weirdest thing you've ever eaten?
10: Coco Rec.
9: What's the hardest part about being a mom?
10: Separate and equal time with all children. Oh, sorry, did you want some water?
9: I love something, thanks.
10: Okay, I'll be right back, sorry.
9: What's your favorite band?
10: Parliament.
9: Favorite solo artist?
10: Trombone Shorty.
9: Favorite lyrics?
10: Do I pick you up or do I meet you there? Did you get my message because I looked in vain? Can we see each other Tuesday if it doesn't rain?
9: If your life were a song, what would the title be?
10: Cheers, somebody.
9: If you could sing a duet with anyone, who would it be?
10: Doris Day.
9: If you could master one instrument, what would it be?
10: Piano.
9: If you had a tattoo, where would it be?
10: On the bottom of my foot.
9: To be or not to be?
10: To be.
9: What's Oprah like in person?
10: Human. Here, do you want...
9: Oh, thanks. Yeah. What number of questions is this?
10: Does that count as a question?
9: It does, yeah.
10: 36. Oh, sorry, I'll do this really quickly. Sorry.
9: Dogs or cats?
10: Dogs.
9: Kittens or puppies?
10: Kittens. Hi, can I call you back?
9: Dolphins or koalas?
10: Dolphins. Yeah, I'm just doing an interview. Okay, bye. Do you want to come in here?
9: Yes.
10: Yeah. Kind of sunny and nice.
9: Bird watching or whale watching?
10: Bird watching.
9: What's your spirit animal?
10: Dove.
9: Best gift
10: Dove,
9: you've ever received?
10: My children.
9: Last gift you gave a friend?
10: Necklace.
9: Person you want to have coffee with?
10: David Remnick.
9: An historical figure you'd love to have coffee with?
10: Jane Jacobs.
9: How do you like your coffee?
10: Strong.
9: Can I play a note on this piano?
10: Yeah, of course.
9: Oh, great. What's your favorite curse word?
10: We can sit here as well.
9: Thank you.
10: You're welcome.
9: What's your favorite board game?
10: Masterpiece.
9: What's your favorite country to visit?
10: Greece.
9: What's your last country you visited?
10: Greece.
9: What's a country you wish to visit?
10: Vietnam.
9: What do you see in this image right here?
10: Hand dipped.
9: Can you write down your favorite word that starts and ends with the same vowel?
10: The same vowel. Mm-hmm. Okay. Aria.
9: What's your favorite color?
10: Peacock blue.
9: Least favorite color?
10: Orange.
9: What color dress did you wear to your prom?
10: I didn't get to go, but I had a peach silk dress picked out.
9: Diamonds or pearls?
10: Diamonds.
9: Cheap shampoo or expensive?
10: Affordable.
9: Blow dry or air dry?
10: Blow dry.
9: Heels or flats? Can you give an impersonation of someone?
10: That's not a veil. That's an old wet towel.
9: Can you do that same impersonation with a British accent?
10: That's not a veil. That's an old wet towel.
9: My friend outside this window would love to ask you a question.
10: All right, okay.
9: What's your favorite constellation?
10: Cassiopeia. Yes, sir.
8: Which dress should I get my girlfriend?
10: The blue? The blue. Yes, good luck, sir. Okay, thanks for your help, everybody.
9: I didn't realize the time. I need to get going.
10: Oh, really? All right, I'll just get your coat for you.
9: Okay, Pilates or yoga?
10: Pilates.
9: Jogging or swimming?
10: Swimming.
9: Best way to decompress?
10: With a book.
9: If you had one superpower, what would it be?
10: Time travel.
9: Can you describe an experience you felt most nervous?
10: Opening night.
9: What's the weirdest word in the English language?
10: Uranus.
9: Last question. Is this the strangest interview you've ever had?
10: No, not really.
9: Oh, okay, cool.
10: All right.
9: Thank you. That's it.
10: Nice to meet you, buddy.
9: I'll see you around.
10: Woo! Take care.
9: Take care. Bye-bye.
10: Bye.
9: Should I subscribe to the Vogue channel?
11: Me too.
10: Yes.
11: It's going to be incredible. What non-work related thing are you most excited about?
12: Oh my God, sleeping tonight.
11: And how long do you plan on staying in New York City for?
12: Just a week.
11: Okay. What's the first thing you do when you go back to Mumbai, India?
12: I take the long drive home from the airport and I put the windows down and let the wind flirt with my hair.
11: If you and I were to spend 73 hours in India together, what would we be doing?
12: Okay, we will be eating so much, we will party so much, and then I'll make sure I take you on a rickshaw because that's a must.
11: Can you tell me a misconception Americans have about India.
12: That we all have arranged marriages and that we speak a language called Indian. It's like saying I speak American.
11: Okay. Can you tell me a misconception Indians have about Americans?
12: That all Americans are super rich and you can sue anyone here, though that might be true.
11: What is the single greatest thing about America?
12: That it's the land of the free and the home of the brave and cheeseburgers.
11: What is a single thing you want to say to everybody in India at this moment?
12: Ghar ki bahut yaad aati hai. I love you.
11: Also at this moment is a guy down there who wants to shout out a question.
13: Hey, Priyanka!
12: Hey, what's up?
13: What Broadway show should I take my family to?
12: Lion King! Always Lion King! Come on, let's go inside.
11: Okay, what was the last show that you binge watched?
12: The Crown.
11: What's the coolest thing you've ever done?
12: Skydiving.
11: What was the scariest thing you've ever done?
12: I was in Zimbabwe recently and I ate some worms, Mumpasi worms, and they were fried.
11: What's the most common mispronunciation of your name?
12: Bianca. My name starts with a P and it's Chopra, like Oprah, not Chopra or Chapra or whatever.
11: Noted. What was your best pinch me moment?
12: When I heard that I was on the cover of Time magazine as the 100 most influential people in the world, it's pretty pinch me.
11: Where do you hope your career takes you in 10 years?
12: To global domination.
11: Would you shave your head for a role?
12: I would totally do that, but I think Pantene would sue me. I'm not allowed to.
11: Which award are you most proud to have received?
12: I've received a Padma Shri, which is basically like getting knighted in India. The president gives it to you, and it's pretty cool.
11: Where do you keep your Miss World crown?
12: I didn't get to keep it because it was made of solitaires and sapphires, so they took it back. It circulates 50 years now.
11: Do you remember your question from the 2000 competition?
12: Yes, I do. The question was, who is the living woman you admire the most?
11: Okay, and what did you say?
12: I said Mother Teresa, but she was dead. But I still won.
11: You did.
12: She lives on in my heart.
11: And how would you answer that question now?
12: I would say Michelle Obama. I think she's aspirational, super cool, still at it, and at the same time, just real, you know?
11: All right, what do you like on your pizza?
12: Pepperoni and jalapeno.
11: What's one thing you always buy at duty free?
12: I buy shoes, lots of shoes.
11: All right, what's your favorite dish your mom cooks?
12: Okay, she's gonna kill me, but my mom can't cook. So, scrambled eggs, boiled maybe.
11: What's your spirit animal?
12: A phoenix, because I can always rise from the ashes.
11: What's the most romantic thing a guy can do for a girl?
12: You know, surprise a girl. Don't do the whole chocolates and flowers thing.
11: All right, what's your ideal first date?
12: Fly me to an unknown destination to see the sunset.
11: What's the worst pickup line you've ever heard in your entire life?
12: Oh my God, did you just fart because you blew me away?
11: Oh my God. Who's your supermodel crush?
12: Tyson Beckford.
11: What's the most American thing you could say in an American accent?
12: Could I have a skinny almond milk latte with no almond and no milk, please?
11: Okay, what's another American thing you can say in a Boston accent?
12: Pack the cat in the yard. I'm never doing Boston again.
11: Okay. Aapka sabse favorite Hindi muhavara kya hai?
12: Well done, Joe.
11: I try.
12: Jaisi karni, vaisi bharni.
11: All right. Now, if I wanted to impress some friends with some Hindi slang, what would I say?
12: Okay, cool. Let me think. Say, kat le beta.
11: Kat le beta.
12: No. Kat le beta.
11: Kat le beta.
12: It means get lost, son.
11: Do you have any tattoos?
12: Yeah, just one.
11: Okay.
12: It says Daddy's Little Girl, and it's my dad's handwriting. I lost him 4 years ago.
11: All right. If you got another tattoo, what would it be?
12: I don't know what it would be, otherwise I would have it by now. Probably over here, though.
11: Now, Priyanka, I am one of your 17 million followers on Instagram. And I wanted to know what the deal is with this photo right here.
12: This was me playing the Holi with Jimmy Fallon, which is the festival of colors in India, where truth triumphs evil, and it's just, you smear people with, like, the colors, it's great.
11: Okay, and what's the story with this one right here?
12: This is little Cindy. She is 3 years old, and she was obsessed with my tattoo. This is from Zimbabwe. I went for a trip with UNICEF.
11: Mm-hmm. Okay. What's the story behind that photo?
12: That's the premiere of Baywatch in Miami recently, and there were so many people, and they were shouting my name, and they were loving the premiere, that I had to take a picture with them.
11: That's amazing. Now, here's a fourth photo, final one. What's the story behind this one?
12: This was my epic Met Gala dress, which I love, and I lost the train. Someone from Vogue still has it, by the way.
7: Well, your dress at the Met Gala became a popular meme.
12: It did.
7: Do you have a favorite one?
12: I do, a couple of them. Can we put them here?
7: Let's do it.
12: Okay, so there was a car, a cover of a car. Mm-hmm. There's a tent. Mm-hmm. And then there's a magical flying carpet with Jasmine and Aladdin.
7: That's crazy.
12: It was fun. It was great, creative.
7: Priyanka, is there anything you always travel with?
12: Yeah, I do, actually. It's right here.
7: Okay.
12: This is my mandir. It's a little shrine, because I like to pray every morning, so you light a little incense, ring the bell, just to ward off evil and start the day in a good, positive note.
7: Nice. What are the things you always carry in your bag?
12: A girl's bag is a big secret, because I like you, Joe, I'll share it.
7: Okay. How would you classify your style?
12: Comfort chic.
7: And who are your style icons?
12: Rihanna, Rekha. Okay, look, always hand cream. Sunglasses, because that's my uniform. Gum. Oh, two kinds of perfume, because I don't like just one. I like to mix them. And my wallet, and definitely hot sauce.
7: It's random.
12: You no, sing, we always need hot sauce.
7: Now, I heard you sing Save the Best for Last at Miss World. What other song do you know by heart?
12: I don't know what they want from me. It's like the more money we come across, more problems we see.
7: We're going to switch this up. Can you sing a few lines from your favorite Taylor Swift song?
12: Yeah, because everyone has one.
7: Very true.
12: I knew you were trouble when you walked in.
7: Screaming
12: That's
7: goat
12: my
7: remix.
12: Part of that song.
7: Now, I heard you had a crush on Tupac Shakur.
12: I did.
7: What would you say is your favorite Tupac song of all time?
12: Hail Mary.
7: And if you could ask Tupac one question, what would it be?
12: Okay, this is serious, all right? I need to get down on one knee. Will you marry me? Don't laugh, I'm being sincere. Shut up.
7: Can you do your best impression of the opening in the Baywatch theme song?
12: Yeah, of course, but we need space for that.
7: Let's do it.
12: So, here.
7: Okay.
12: Ready?
7: Yep.
12: Okay. Du-du-du-dish. Du-du-du-dish. It has to be a slow motion. It's so
7: no,
12: stupid.
7: It's great
12: let's
7: like
12: go
7: that.
12: Let's go upstairs.
7: All right, let's
12: you
7: do
12: first.
7: It. Okay.
12: 21st century.
7: Who is your dream co-star?
12: Meryl Streep.
7: Who is your dream on-screen love interest?
12: Roger Rabbit.
7: Okay. If you could play in an iconic male role, which one would it be?
12: Bond. James Bond.
7: If you were an actress, what would you be doing with your life?
12: I'd be an engineer at NASA.
7: Okay. What has been your best fan moment so far?
12: This fan of mine, she got me to sign her hand and tattooed it. So my signature is her tattoo. It's pretty crazy.
7: Wow.
12: And awesome.
7: What's one thing you hope no one will be talking about next year?
12: Donald Trump's tweets?
7: What's the most physically impressive thing that you know how to do?
12: I can't do it right now because I'm wearing a dress, but I can put my leg behind my head. It's pretty cool.
7: Would you say that you're good at lying?
12: Of course. I'm an actress. I'm a professional liar. And I get paid for it.
7: Now, you went to an army public school. What was that like?
12: It was awesome, actually. It really taught me the value of discipline.
7: Okay. How many cities have you lived in?
12: Oh my God, so many. Delhi, Pune, Mumbai, LA, New York, Miami, not Miami, Boston, Indianapolis, Cedar Rapids, Pune, Ladakh. I traveled all the time. My dad was in the army.
7: What's the most important lesson in manners you learned growing up?
12: Please, sorry, and thank you, and always stand up when someone else does.
7: Okay. If your life were a book, what would the title be?
12: Unfinished.
7: Now, Priyanka, I heard that you perform your own stunts on set. What's been your most dangerous accident?
12: I got electrocuted on set once, which was pretty crazy, and I cut myself today. Sorry.
7: Can you give us a tour of your body?
12: Hey.
7: Based on your scars.
12: Okay. Good thing you caught yourself there, mister. Here, I punched out clay something. I don't know for what.
7: Okay.
12: This was from my movie Bajirao Mastani, which is a period drama. So jewelry did that to me.
7: Ouch.
12: This is from Good Morning America. So many.
7: Can you show me the coolest move that you learned from the FBI when you were training for Quantico?
12: Well, you stand up for that.
7: Okay.
12: So you hit someone here in the neck so they can't breathe, and you go, bah! And then you hit someone in their solar plexus, and that just doubles them over. Bah! And it's got to be fast.
7: Can you demonstrate some of those punches on this clown right here?
12: I don't like clowns.
14: I hate you, clown! Ah!
12: God. Sorry. Just makes me scared.
7: Okay. What three things are at the top of your bucket list?
12: Okay, to go to every island in the world, have lots of babies, and the third thing would be... I don't know, I'm still thinking about what my third one would be.
7: What's the world's most pressing issue today?
12: I think the fact that we don't take care of our children the way we should.
7: If you ran for office, what would your platform be?
12: Education and trying to eradicate poverty.
7: You were once named one of the most intriguing people of the year. Who do you find intriguing?
12: Queen Elizabeth. Because I just saw Crown and no one knows too much about her, you know?
7: And you've been described as a shero. Who are your sheroes?
12: My mom. She's definitely my shero.
7: Okay, this next one's weird. It's from my friend Fran. If you were to rob a bank with one kitchen utensil, what would it be?
12: A wine opener, because it has so many different types of things that I could use it for various things.
7: All right, now last question. Question number 73. What would you want question number 74 to be?
12: You look so hungry, Pri. Would you like some lunch?
7: I'll remember that for next time. And as a callback to our manners, let's get up and say thank you so much. It's been incredible.
1: Hey!
12: Hey!
1: Look who it is, Olivia Rodrigo!
15: Hey, how are you?
1: Rolling up for her 73 questions in epic fashion.
15: I'm so excited.
1: I love this car.
15: Thanks.
1: Approximately how many total miles are on this car?
15: Let's see, 17,000.
1: Approximately how many times have people asked you about your driver's license?
15: You know, not as much as you would think.
1: Huh. Mm. So where are you coming from?
15: Cafe. Oh, and I got you a matcha. I don't know if you like it, but
1: oh,
15: it's
1: really?
15: My favorite.
1: That's really generous of you. Thank you.
15: Sure.
1: Now, on a scale of 1 to 10, how happy are you at this moment?
15: Oh, I'm pretty happy. I'd say probably an 8.
1: Great.
15: Yeah.
1: And what are you currently obsessed with these days?
15: Oh, I love the New York Times crossword. I try to do it every day.
1: Mm. That's a nice habit.
15: Yeah.
1: What's the most interesting thing that you've learned recently?
15: That the banana that's like the flavor of Laffy Taffy is the taste of a banana that's gone extinct, and that's why it doesn't taste like the banana we know.
1: I had no idea.
15: Yeah.
1: And what was your New Year's resolution, and have you stuck to it?
15: Oh, my New Year's resolution was to spend more time alone, and I have definitely done that this year.
1: Do you prefer Saturday nights or Sunday mornings?
15: Sunday morning.
1: What's the worst injury that you've ever had?
15: I've gone through my life pretty unscathed, but I broke my thumb one time in third grade because I slammed my hand in a car door.
1: Mm.
15: Yeah.
1: Oh, this matcha tea is amazing.
15: Oh, yeah, I'm happy you like it.
1: Now, you are a Pisces.
15: Yes.
1: What makes you a typical Pisces?
15: I'm a Pisces to a T. I'm super emotional, I'm musical, and I love a swim.
1: Mm. Mm-hmm. Now, what's the best fan gift that you've ever received?
15: Oh, I was in Paris last year, and a fan gave me this little keychain. And I stuck it on my purse, and I take it with me everywhere I go.
1: The Eiffel Tower?
15: Yeah.
1: That's really cool.
15: Uh-huh.
1: And what item besides your cell phone is always in that purse?
15: Aquaphor.
1: Essential.
15: Yeah.
1: Now, speaking of your cell phone, can you show me something really cool on your phone?
15: I have a lot of voice memos, and maybe I'll show you one. Oh, this is the original good for you recording on a shitty guitar in my living room. Let's see.
1: Am I the first person to have listened to that?
15: You are.
1: Oh my gosh, I feel special.
15: Wow. You're special.
1: Now, what's something that you always carry with you on tour?
15: I'm a little bit of a germaphobe with hotels, so I always like to have my own pillowcase over the pillows.
1: Good idea.
15: Yeah.
1: Now, what's the most special memory you've ever had from being on tour?
15: Performing at Glastonbury.
1: What album have you been playing nonstop recently?
15: Bridge Over Troubled Water.
1: Oh, classic.
15: Yeah.
1: Now, I saw that video clip of you meeting Jack White. That is beautiful.
15: I love him.
1: Who is a celebrity now who you're dying to meet?
15: Robert De Niro. Hit me up.
1: Hey, Bob, you watching this? Now, Olivia, I loved your documentary, too.
15: Thanks.
1: It was so fun to follow you on that road trip. What's your favorite road trip destination in general?
15: Salt Lake City.
1: And what's the best present you've ever received?
15: Last year for my birthday, my best friend made a book of 365 things that she loved about me, and it was filled with inside jokes and little memories, and it was very special. I cried like a baby.
1: And you're known for being a big reader. Look at all the books behind you in that bookcase.
15: I try.
1: Can you give me a recommendation?
15: Oh, yeah. Come
1: here. Let's do it. Show me what you got.
15: Let's see. Oh, I read this book recently. It's a bunch of Leonard Cohen poetry. One of my songwriter friends gave it to me, and it's so incredible. And I'm in love with Leonard Cohen. He's amazing.
16: He's great. What else do you have in there that's cool?
15: Okay, so I made Lost of the Record at Electric Lady Studios in New York, and I told the owner of the studio that I really love Patti Smith. There's a picture of her in the hallway. And lo and behold, the next day I was playing the piano, and I get a knock at the door, and Patti Smith is there, and she's like, "Hey, Olivia, nice to meet you. I wanted to come and say hi." And I lost my mind. She gave me this book, this poetry book, and she wrote on the inside.
16: Oh, really?
15: She said, "To Olivia, may all your days be inspired."
1: Oh, that's such a meaningful gift.
15: I love her. She's amazing.
1: Now, I'd be shocked if you didn't have a Carole King record, considering I see a Carole King book right there.
15: Yeah, this thing. This is one of the first records I actually ever bought. Me and my mom bought it from the thrift store. It's a little thrift store tag. Yeah, I love her. She's incredible.
16: All right, now, can you name me your favorite songs by the following artists rapid fire?
15: Yes.
16: Let's do it. Lord.
15: Liability.
16: Carly Simon.
15: You're so vain.
16: Alanis.
15: Not the Doctor.
16: Olivia Rodrigo.
15: I don't know. Here, wait, I got this for you, though.
16: What?
15: Yeah, you can tell me your favorite. How about that?
16: What?
15: I'd like that better.
16: That is really, really, that's incredible. I just walk away with a free Olivia Rodrigo album.
15: Shameless self-promotion.
16: It works. What album have you listened to the most in your entire life?
15: Probably this one. Elephant by the White Stripes.
16: Oh, that's cool. What's a song that can always make you cry?
15: Valentine by Fiona Apple.
16: What's the best piano ballad ever written?
15: Someone Like You.
16: And when you play piano, do you prefer playing alone or for people?
15: I prefer playing alone, but since you're here, I might make an exception. Come here.
16: No.
15: Yeah, come here.
16: What is going on right now? Are you?
15: This is where I hang out all the time. I do everything here.
16: This is incredible. Olivia, what are you going to play?
15: Let's see. See if you can recognize this. This is the new.
16: New material.

0: Bravo!
1: Oh, you should play something with me.
2: How about something totally spontaneous and not rehearsed?
1: Totally spontaneous.
2: Let's do it, Olivia Rodrigo.
1: Ready?
2: Yep.
1: 1, 2, 3, 4.
2: Yeah.
1: Killing it!
2: You gotta take me on a tour.
1: Wow.
2: Come on.
1: Great team!
2: I'm really serious about you taking me on tour if you need a, you know, duetter.
1: Say the word, you're there.
2: All right, amazing. When you think about songs, Olivia, what did you call the first song that you ever wrote?
1: I've been writing songs for a long time, but I think the first song that I wrote on the piano was called Superman.
2: And what was the first song that you felt really connected to?
1: I wrote this song called Astronaut when I was 14, and it made me believe that I could, like, really pursue songwriting.
2: Does being a self-identified perfectionist make songwriting a lot harder?
1: I actually don't think I'm a perfectionist. I think as I get older, I realize that if I were only to make things that were perfect, I would literally never make anything at all. So I think I kind of had to get out of that mindset.
2: That's good philosophy.
1: Yeah.
2: And to anyone out there who wants to write a song for the first time ever, what 3 steps should they consider?
1: Coming up with a good title and a good concept is important, a melody that moves you. And other than that, just believe in yourself and keep trying because, I don't know, I've written so many bad songs in my life and that's how you get to the good ones.
2: Mm. Who's the most important music teacher that you've ever had and what did they teach you?
1: My piano teacher, Kate. She taught me how to listen to music like a songwriter.
2: And it's really, really special to watch how you and your producer, Dan, work together. What is the most important quality in a good producer?
1: Good taste and honesty.
2: Now, driver's license. Let's talk about driver's license.
1: Let's.
2: Everyone wants to talk about that. How has your relationship to that song changed over the past couple of years?
1: Honestly, I am just still in such a state of disbelief. I just like wrote that song in my living room and it was just a little piece of my heart and I can't believe all of the doors it's opened for me. I'm just so eternally grateful.
2: And all that has led to this, a new album coming out.
1: Yeah.
2: Now, I heard that you recorded and wrote some of this new album in New York City. Why did you want to write it there?
1: I think New York is so inspiring, and every day of my life, I just try to be more and more like Carrie Bradshaw, so.
2: Well, perfect transition into the next question. I know that you are a big fan of Sex and the City.
1: I love.
2: But what else have you been binge-watching these days?
1: I watched all of The Walking Dead. Love it. Watched The Last of Us and The Sopranos. Very good.
2: Now, your second live performance ever was on SNL. What did you say to yourself before taking the stage?
1: I was so nervous before SNL. I actually like cried in my dressing room. I was so scared, but thankfully it turned out okay.
2: Now you said that your pre-concert rituals are vocal warm-ups and having tea. What's the best meal to eat before going on stage?
1: Almost every night before a show, I'd have a turkey sandwich. Oh, speaking of, I have the best meal for a 73 questions interview. Come here.
2: I don't even know this. There's a best meal?
1: Pulling out all the stops, come on.
2: Oh my gosh, like what have I done to deserve this? What's an app that you use that's not very popular?
1: Very popular, but I love going on Zillow and Redfin. I use it like Instagram. It's very entertaining.
2: What is a simple pleasure that you couldn't live without?
1: I love a bubble bath.
2: What is something that you are surprisingly good at?
1: Ice skating.
2: What's something you do that you probably shouldn't?
1: Listen to true crime podcasts alone in my house at night.
2: That's pretty scary.
1: Yeah.
2: And what's something you don't do that you probably should do?
1: Read all my emails. Wait, come here.
2: What?
1: I baked you a little banana bread.
2: No, you did not.
1: Hopefully you like it. I kind of ran out of butter, but it should be good.
2: Oh my God, I'm having Olivia Rodrigo's banana bread. This is the best day I've ever had.
1: You're sweet.
2: Oh, besides banana bread, what is a meal you can cook really well from scratch?
1: I can make good cacio e pepe. Here.
2: Okay. Oh, really? Oh, this is amazing.
1: Try
2: Thank you so much. Appreciate
1: if it's good.
2: Okay, here we go. That is pretty damn good.
1: Yay! I'm happy you like it.
2: I don't know if it's as good for you as McDonald's oatmeal.
1: Oh.
2: Is that still your favorite fast food?
1: I love a good McDonald's oatmeal. I also love an In-N-Out double cheeseburger with a Neapolitan shake.
2: We are so happy you did your first Vogue cover shoot.
1: Me too.
2: What was that like, shooting your first Vogue cover?
1: So surreal.
2: What was your favorite look from the shoot?
1: There's this little sparkly mini dress that I really loved, and it reflected the light really pretty.
2: Who makes your favorite jeans?
1: Levi's.
2: And what's the best tip for winged eyeliner?
1: Practice, and yeah, that's just it. I still feel like I'm really bad at it to this day.
2: What was your first big fashion purchase that you made?
1: My Chanel bag that I was just wearing. I think it's the only big fashion purchase that I made. I bought it when I finished my first album as a celebration gift to myself.
2: What era of fashion are you most inspired by?
1: The 90s.
2: What's your favorite vintage find?
1: Okay, so this dress used to be Chloe Sevigny's, and she had a sample sale where she sold a bunch of her clothes. And I've had this dress, the picture of her wearing this dress, saved on my Pinterest for years, and I was actually able to get my hands on it, and I'm so lucky. It's my most prized possession.
2: It looks incredible.
1: Thank you.
2: Top three tips for vintage shopping, go.
1: Have patience and go with your friends and get stuff altered.
2: Now, I see you have some family photos on your fridge.
1: Oh, yeah.
2: Tell me some stories.
1: Here, what do you have? See. These are two of my friends, Maddie and Conan, and I took them to where I grew up, Temecula, and we went to the mall, and we took this at the mall. I love this picture.
2: Cool.
1: And this is my parents. We went to New York for Christmas, and we had to take a picture by the Rockefeller Center tree.
2: Oh, how cute is that?
1: Classic.
2: What's your favorite family tradition?
1: Not this year, but usually my family and I go to the beach on Christmas Day.
2: Are your parents musical?
1: Not at all. I'm the black sheep.
2: And what's the most trouble you ever got in with your parents?
1: I am such a goody two-shoes. I really don't think I got into too much trouble. The one thing I remember is when I was in like first grade, I bought hamburger at school, at the cafeteria with my parents' money, and I didn't eat the lunch that my mom packed me, and I cried about it for a week. I felt so guilty. Yeah. Anyway, let's go outside.
2: Okay. What's a phrase that you just say way too much?
1: Slay. It's a little cringe. Oh, wait. Here, let me get your tea.
2: All right. What's a quote that you live by?
1: What it all comes down to is everything's going to be fine, fine, fine.
2: Oh, that is a great outlook. Now, I'm amazed at how you started your career so young. Thank you so much.
1: Yeah.
2: Do you remember how old you were when you did your first ever audition?
1: Oh, I was probably like six. I was so young.
2: Can you describe how this first audition went?
1: Well, it was for Parenthood, and I obviously didn't get it, so I guess it didn't go that well.
2: Things worked out for you in the end, I think. Yeah. What posters did you have on your wall when you were a kid?
1: Oof, I had Twilight posters on the wall. Team Edward since day one.
2: I was going to say the same thing. Go Team Edward. And since you were spending so much time acting as a teenager, what was it like to go to high school on set?
1: It's very strange, but I feel lucky to have gotten good tutoring.
2: And what's the best thing about being an only child?
1: I'm best friends with my parents, and I got so much attention growing up.
2: And what's the most stressful thing about being an only child?
1: Sometimes I really wish I had an older sister to give me advice.
2: What values do you hope you'll still hold on to when you're 35 years old?
1: I hope I still have my gratitude.
2: I'm pretty sure you will. Why was it important for you to make

0: describe Sour?
1: Angsty.
0: And what's one word to describe your new album?
1: Gutsy.
0: Well, you were gutsy to do this interview, Olivia Rodrigo.
1: Thank you so much for having me.
0: Amazing job, we did it. Okay, there is no other way I'd rather be spending my Sunday than asking Michelle Wolf 73 questions.
2: Oh, good.
0: All right, let's do this. How do you feel about me arranging this interview on a Sunday?
2: Well, I was going to have to work on my new show anyway, so might as well do this too.
0: And that's why we're here at this nondescript building in Hell's Kitchen.
2: Yes, it's my beautiful new home.
0: Let's check it out. So, Michelle, besides this interview, what is the best part about your day today?
2: I mean, these sneakers are pretty great.
0: And can you give your fans a taste of what the show's about?
2: It's called The Break, and it's on Netflix, and it's going to be lots and lots of fun.
0: Okay. Now, how's it different than all those other shows?
2: I would say more jokes, less commercial.
0: Yeah, fair enough. Now, what's the secret to comedy?
2: Honesty, originality, and punchlines.
0: Love it.
2: John, I'm going to show these guys the studio.
3: Absolutely. Just give me 2 minutes.
2: Thanks.
0: What's your best quality, Michelle?
2: Probably that I'm never satisfied.
0: What's your worst trait?
2: Probably that I'm never satisfied.
0: I heard a rumor that you're shy. Is this true?
2: What, me?
0: What would you be doing if you weren't doing comedy?
2: Well, when I was 5, I wanted to be a bulldozer lady, so whatever that is.
0: What's the hardest thing that you've ever done?
2: Wilson.
0: What's Wilson?
2: Oh, sorry, I did a who's the hardest thing you've ever
0: Michelle,
2: done.
0: Michelle, keep it clean. Please keep it clean. So this is my workout for the day. Did I hear that you ran an ultra marathon recently?
2: I did, 50 miles.
0: Impressive. What's the most interesting thing about running a 50-mile ultra marathon?
2: Probably that you don't understand it unless you do one, but also there's a ton of bananas, and that is not a sexual innuendo.
0: What's the most interesting thing about how life changes when you're famous?
2: Way more sunglasses, even when it rains.
4: Here are the drafts you asked for.
2: Thanks, Eliza.
0: All right, what are those drafts?
2: Oh, new jokes for this week.
0: Oh, so cool.
2: Welcome to my office. You can tell it's mine because there's a sign on the door that says so.
0: And this is a really nice office.
2: Thank you. Looking
0: good. It's great.
2: It's been a lot of people. Jon Stewart, Stephen Colbert, come on.
0: So can you describe for me your creative process when you have to write a bunch of episodes?
2: Well, you write as many jokes as you can, and then you try to beat those jokes.
0: And what makes a perfect joke?
2: I think something you didn't know you wanted to hear.
0: When did you first start telling jokes?
2: I don't know, probably when I was little trying to impress my brothers, and then it didn't, and then they, like, punched me or something.
0: Now, what do you hate about comedy right at this moment?
2: Clapter and pandering.
0: What's the coolest thing on your desk?
2: Well, clearly I take a lot of beverages, but these two are my favorites. My nephews painted them.
0: Wow, artistic.
2: Yeah, until you realize they're both 39.
0: All right, now it has been 22 days since the White House Correspondents' Dinner. I'm sure you're very familiar with it. How does this experience feel in hindsight?
2: Great, I was maybe too nice.
0: And what was your favorite joke?
2: I liked all of them, but my favorites were the ones that I actually cut. And now they're in a vault.
0: Oh, can I see those?
2: Someday.
0: I'll wait. What was your first reaction when you learned the president would not be in attendance?
2: What a pussy.
0: How do you describe telling jokes to people's faces like that?
2: So much more fun. You can feel them be mad.
0: Michelle, would you ever do that experience ever again?
2: Will anyone ever do it again?
0: Good question.
4: Studio's ready.
2: Ah, great.
0: Okay, so what are you completely done talking about now?
2: The correspondence dinner.
0: Yes, you are. If your life were a hashtag, what would it be?
2: Hashtag The Break, Netflix.
0: Okay, Michelle, can you have your assistant here ask a question?
2: Eliza, can you please ask me a question?
4: Would you like some coffee?
2: Always.
0: Michelle, how would you describe yourself in 3 nouns?
2: Bad at grammar.
0: How would your peers describe you in 3 adjectives?
2: Loud. Oh my, for the love of God, you're so loud. Do you want a snack?
0: Yes, please, thank you. What's the funniest thing in the world to you?
2: I love those cats who wear, like, pirate costumes. It makes it look like they're walking on their legs with their arms flailing.
0: What's your best accent? Thanks.
2: Whatever this weird central Pennsylvania twang I have is.
0: Okay, and what's your worst accent?
2: Literally the rest of them. But probably Australia's probably the worst one. Put the shrimp on the Barbie! Oh, wait, actually, that was so good. You thought you were down under, didn't you? Amazing.
0: Thought I was there in Sydney. Okay, when were you most starstruck?
2: The other day, I literally almost ran into Oprah. Like, I turned a corner in my head, her boobs, it was almost the whole thing.
0: Who would you love to have a beer with?
2: Queen Elizabeth I.
0: What?
2: Not only does she have red hair, she's

0: always been single, and she, like, ruled the whole world. She's pretty amazing.
1: Okay, this is a random one, but who would you drive past, even if they were stranded on a desert highway?
0: I would say any man I don't know personally, and a lot of the men I do.
1: Okay, so I noticed that you have some, press over here. What's the nicest thing that anyone's ever said?
0: I mean, Letterman complimented me, which was super cool.
1: All right, do you pay attention to critics?
0: Only the one in my head, which is way worse than anything anyone can say about me.
1: And how would you describe your comedy style?
0: Full of jokes.
1: Okay, where's the best place in the world to do stand-up?
0: The Comedy Cellar, of course.
1: Favorite city to perform in?
0: Other than New York, either San Francisco, Denver, or Madison, Wisconsin. Madison is so beautiful, but you gotta pace yourself on the cheese.
1: Who is the most underrated comic right now?
0: Joe Lift.
1: And what should aspiring comedians avoid in their careers?
0: John.
2: You're very well.
0: Being lazy.
1: All right, ladies and gentlemen, this is it.
0: Look at this place.
1: Michelle Wolf has arrived.
0: It's amazing.
1: How does it feel?
0: Overwhelmingly great.
1: Oh, amazing. Can I take a shot of you right behind your desk?
0: Yeah, of course.
1: Oh,
0: come on.
1: Perfect. Okay, now, from working on other shows, what lessons have helped prep you for your own?
0: Never settle.
1: Oh, this is going to be a good shot. Here we go. Say something on three. One, two, three.
0: Smoky eye.
1: What's made you the most proud?
0: HBO special.
1: Yeah, your HBO special is called Nice Lady. Do you consider yourself to be a nice lady?
0: Not at all.
1: Now, you had a character called Grown Up Annie. Where is she now?
0: Oh, she's a member of Trump's cabinet. She's actually the most qualified person that works there.
1: What's the difference between Michelle Wolf the performer and Michelle Wolf the person?
0: We're pretty much the same. I start all my conversations with, you guys hear about this? My friends hate me.
1: What do you hope for yourself 5 years from now?
0: To be better than I am now.
1: What do you hope for America 5 years from now?
0: To be less racist. Come on, guys. Try like a little.
1: What does it mean to be an American today?
0: I'm always having to say, I am so sorry about that. Oh, so sorry.
1: What does it mean to be a woman today?
0: Conflicting. It's like, do you post a picture of your naked butt or do you become a scientist? Can you do both of those things? Are we even allowed to discuss this?
1: What does it mean to be an American female comedian today?
0: I mean, for me, pretty great.
1: Yeah, this worked out well for you. Okay, now you've worked in biochemistry. Can you tell me something biochemical that I most likely will not understand?
0: Okay, get ready. It's exciting. Did you know that molecular dynamics can be used to study proteins, enzymes, and kinases? Oh my God.
1: The more you know. Now you worked on Wall Street.
0: Mm-hmm.
1: Can you give me a metaphor for working on Wall Street in circa 2008?
0: Yeah, it's like being a...
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